0: for his plea, Bolton is expected to pay a more than $2 million fine. His sentencing date is in October. Bolton was indicted back in October of 2025 and has been a strong critic of President Trump since he left the administration in 2019.
1: The Golden State Warriors have reached a record-setting sponsorship deal with Iron, an Australian-founded AI cloud provider. The deal will begin in this upcoming season and is worth more than $50 million a year. Rob Martier, NBC News Radio.
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3: A bit of a stormier Saturday kicks off our weekend with chances of rain and thunderstorms during the day, with temperatures in the upper 60s and overnight lows in the low 50s. Once we turn to Sunday, those storms go away to keep us mostly cloudy for each day between Sunday and the end of Wednesday, with highs in the upper 60s. I'm Nate, and that is your latest KIXI forecast.

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1: Hi, everybody. Happy Saturday. Welcome in to Cheney Stadium, Game 5 with the Round Rock Express today. Riley Pay, Andy Helwig with you today. Eliza Sawitzky in the studio for us tonight. The Rainiers looking to get back in the win column. They fell yesterday with a 9-7 final score to the Round Rock Express. It was a close one coming up until the very end. Tacoma right in it. They had the bases loaded in the bottom of the ninth inning yesterday, but just not able to escape the deficit and falling yesterday 9-7. So now Tacoma looking for a pair of wins to finish off this week with the Express, and Tacoma with an opportunity to split this series with Round Rock. But we'll take you through a recap of what happened yesterday. It was quite an action-packed game for the Rainiers. They are 1-2 in the second half of the season. Currently, Round Rock able to take a 2-1 lead so far in this series. But 8-2 the final. Victor Labrada continues to swing. A great bat for Tacoma. He has continued to produce in the lineup, but for the scoring is back and forth early on. Game was tied at 3 after the first 3 innings. Tacoma able to get an RBI single then from Victor Labrada and a 2-run single from Connor Joe. So with that, Tacoma back in it. The Rainiers trailed 7-4 after 5 innings. It was Brock Rodden who hit his 11th home run of this season to get the Rainiers back in it once again. Tacoma trimmed the deficit with a 2-run single from Connor Joe in the 8th, and then an RBI double from Ryan Bliss in the 9th inning. Bases loaded, and Tacoma not able to come up with anything after that, and they fell yesterday 9-7, the final score. Lots of highlights, though, with Brock Rodden turning in his 17th multi-hit performance with Tacoma this season, tied for the most by a Rainiers hitter. He went 2-for-3 with a double, a home run, 2 RBI, 2 walks, and 3 runs scored. Since he returned from the injured list on June 13th, his 4 home runs tied for the most in the PCL. 8 extra base hits are tied for the second most, and he's slugging .853 along with that. And after that as well, his OPS at 1341, both of them ranking third best. So great offensive numbers from Rod and Ryan Bliss. Also, one of the best months in his career. He tied his career high with 2 doubles last night, going 3-for-3 with a pair of doubles, an RBI, 2 walks, and 2 runs scored. His last outing with 2 doubles came on June 16th. That was last week against the Bees. In June, he leads the team with his .328 batting average and .517 slugging percentage. Connor Joe quickly contributing after he rejoined Tacoma yesterday, drove in a season-high 4 runs in his first game back, finishing 2-for-4 with a double and 4 RBI. His last 4 RBI performance came in August of 2021 at Chicago when they were facing the Cubs. Domingo Gonzalez with a hitless inning of relief last night, walking one, striking out one of the 4 batters he faced, marked his 9th straight appearance without allowing an earned run, tied for the longest active streak in the PCL. Owns a .135 ERA. That is the best among PCL pitchers this season with a minimum of 20 games. He also ranks 7th in AAA with his 4 earned runs allowed. Those are tied for the fewest in the league and 4th lowest in the circuit as a whole. So a lot of highlights for Tacoma yesterday, some close games here with the Express. Tonight on the mound will be the lefty Jonathan Diaz, who will get the ball for Tacoma. He's going to go opposite the right-hander and Nolan Kingham. for the Express. Kingham, a 1-2 record, 7.54 ERA. First season back for him in affiliated baseball after originally being drafted by the Braves a couple years ago. So we'll get more into that later on today. But Diaz and Kingham on the mound here on Saturday night. Ahead of today's game, had a chance to talk with Blake Rambusch, who is one of the newest additions to the Rainiers roster. He was added to Tacoma's roster last homestand against Albuquerque, earning the promotion from AA. We talk about what AAA has been like for him so far. His approach on the base pass as well, talking to John Russell this past week about the approach that Rambusch has and the jolt that he has been able to add to this lineup and manufacturing some runs as well. So we talk about that, his philosophy there, how he's been able to move around in the batting order, and what it was like for him. He actually grew up in Austin, Texas, so not too far from Round Rock. We talk about his connection to the Express after this. So Blake Rambusch joining us pregame after this break. 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
1: We continue on with our pregame show now alongside newest addition to the Rainiers roster, Blake Rambusch, joining us today. For you, kind of a crazy couple weeks. You earned the call-up to Tacoma in our last homestand here and getting into town late, and you come in as a defensive substitution. Next day, you're being brought in on a home run from Cal Raleigh. What was just the experience like for you of learning the news that you'd been promoted and getting here to Tacoma?
6: Yeah, definitely a little bit of a last-minute call-up night before, jump on the plane in the morning, and then had to get up here, fill in for Will Wilson in the eighth. So definitely crazy. Jumped in, just had to go jump in the cages real quick to get warmed up. But definitely crazy 48 hours when I first got up here. But other than that, it's been great.
1: You've quickly contributed since your time here so far. What are some of the things that you've noticed just in terms of adapting to the changes at AAA?
6: It's definitely...

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1: So far in terms of your base running, have you always been really focused on that, or kind of where does that speed come from for you?
2: Yeah, definitely a big piece of my identity of the game of not the biggest power hitter in the world. So I know when I get on base, I maybe try and create a little havoc for the other team. Know that the way I can take extra bases is by stealing a bag, or even just by reading a dirt ball or something like that, or making a good read on a first and third is always a good impact into the game.
1: You've been excellent everywhere in the lineup, but you've really contributed from the nine spot especially. Does your mentality ever change your approach depending on where you're hitting in the lineup that day?
2: Maybe not too crazy, but I try and look at the nine hole as like a second leadoff, just a guy that's got to get on base just for that 1, 2, 3, 4 to come up and hopefully drive me in.
1: You went to school at Auburn. What was that program like for you? How do you think it prepared you for the life of professional baseball?
2: Yeah, I did 3 years of junior college right before that, and then did 1 year at Auburn. So that year at Auburn was amazing for me. The coaches down there, unbelievable, prepared me for a lot of things. Still talk to them to this day and still ask them for advice and pick their brain anytime I get a chance. But that place is amazing.
1: Player development as a whole here in the Mariners system has been really great, and coming up alongside guys like Brock Rodden, Hogan Windisch, what is it like playing alongside some of those guys and just the edge that they bring now playing with them here as well?
2: Oh, it's amazing. Some of my best friends I've made in this organization, Brock Rodden, Hogan, like you said, Victor Labrada is another guy I played a lot of baseball with, so it's just really good to even get back up here and start playing with those guys a little bit more again this year. And yeah, I mean, it makes it super enjoyable to have a friendship connection outside of the field when you're playing on the field with them.
1: And finally, we're playing Round Rock this week. You're from Austin, Texas, so not too far from there. What was your baseball upbringing like growing up in Texas, and just some of the things that you really enjoyed about living in Austin?
2: Yeah, it was playing them just kind of been a super cool full circle moment for me. Grew up like 15 minutes outside the park. My mom actually worked in the suites there for a little bit, so that was super cool. I mean, I was around the ballpark a lot as a kid. My best friend, he'd bat boy there. I was there all the time, so it was super cool. Just go there, even hang out with my friends. So played my two state championship games there, so it would be cool to even get back there to even play a game. But just to even play them up here in Tacoma has been a super cool experience.
1: Well, we're happy to have you here in Tacoma. Once again, Blake Rambusch joining us pregame. We're going to come back with starting lineups and first pitch after this on KXC 880.
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0: time for baseball in Tacoma tonight. Game 5 with the Round Rock Express. Let's get you some starting lineups ahead of today's game. For Round Rock, the second baseman, Cam Colley, will lead things off. Josh Smith is at first. Diego Castillo is at third. Jonah Bride in left field batting cleanup. Trevor Hover in right today. The DH will be Austin Wins. Gilberto Celestino in center with Cooper Johnson doing the catching. Caber Rodriguez at short to round things out. They're going to face Jonathan Diaz on the mound today for Tacoma, the southpaw, entering tonight with a 5-5 record, a 6.09 ERA. He is going to face Colley to start out today's game, the right-hander looking in. Diaz kicks and fires the first pitch, and that's in for a strike with a sinker. We are underway right on time, 6.05 local time and 64 degrees in Tacoma, Washington here on Saturday. Here's the 0-1 to Colley. Fouled back off the netting quickly, 0-2. Some bright blue in some portions of the sky and some white clouds as well out in the distance. Wind really not a factor today. The flag in center field is stationary right now. Diaz kicks and deals the 0-2 home. That's foul back into the seats. Count stays 0-2. Diaz, the lefty for the Rainiers, toes the rubber at 6 foot even, 170 pounds, 29 years old. Out of Valencia, Venezuela, he gets Colley to strike out swinging for the first out in the inning. And we bring you upstairs tonight. Rather pay Andy Helwig with you. The Rainiers looking to get back in the win column today. They fell in a close one yesterday, tried to get that rally going in the ninth, but just not enough yesterday facing Round Rock.
1: Yeah, obviously emotions running pretty high at the end of yesterday's game with all the chaos that ensued. And so try and lock back in and focus on today's game here and try and get that split with Round Rock here to open up the second half and try and continue to get those bats swinging well. And like you said, Jonathan Diaz coming off of a strong start here and try and keep that momentum going.
0: Diaz kicks and deals the 0-1. That one a check swing. Smith got a piece as he twirls out of the batter's box. A sinker that time, but Diaz again quickly ahead in the count, 0-2. Lefty on lefty matchup. Diaz rocks and deals. Just misses for a ball. He did not offer on the slider. Thought about it. The count is a ball and two strikes now for Smith. First baseman yesterday hit leadoff. Had a pair of singles as he skies it in the air down the right field side. Joe drifting towards the corner, and he has room to make the catch. Now there's two away. Here's Diego Castillo, and here's the defense for Tacoma tonight. Pareda completes the battery for Diaz. Wisdom is at first. Back with the Rainiers. He's at second. Brock Rodden at third. Ryan Bliss at short. Left to right in the outfield. Packard, Labrada, and Joe. Castillo from the right side of the base is empty. Top of the first. And the pitch. Misses for ball one. Castillo had the day off yesterday with Round Rock as the 1-0. He is in for a strike and the count evens. Trevor Daniger calling balls and strikes today. Raul Moreno at first. At third base, it's Jared Dwersen down to a three-man crew today as that one is line foul. Down the third base side, a ball and two strikes for Castillo. Strikeout and a flyout for Diaz. Castillo steps back in. One, two. Swing and a fly ball hit out towards right. Joe shuffles back a few steps. Cam Sutter, it makes the catch. And the side goes down in order. 1-2-3 in the first inning. We're off to the home half. Scoreless on Kixie 880.
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0: Bottom of the first inning in Tacoma. Scoreless so far after Diaz set down the side 1-2-3. It'll be Brock Rodden to lead things off with Ryan Bliss and Miles Mastroboni, the three to face the starter today. The right-hander Nolan Kingham on the mound for the Express. He owns a 1-2 record, a 7.54 ERA with Round Rock. This will be his sixth start with the Express. 22 2/3 innings, has allowed 19 runs, 27 hits, 4 homers, 9 walks to 25 strikeouts, as that one is skied in the air towards the third base side. Castillo is able to get there, two-handed squeeze, and there's one away. Here's Ryan Bliss, and here's the defense tonight for Round Rock. Johnson completes the battery, Smith at first, Colley at second with Castillo at third. Rodriguez, the shortstop, left to right in the outfield. It's Jonah Bride, Gilberto Celestino, and Trevor Hover. One pitch to get Rodden for the first out. Now Bliss at the plate, as that one is in for a sink.
1: Now, so far what we've seen out of Kingham this year, a lot of fastball, four-seamer slider, sinker and change in the arsenal.
0: That one's tight and inside, a ball and a strike.
1: That sinker really only against righties, the changeup just about only against lefties, and then the four-seam and slider he'll use up for both sides.
0: Here's the 1-1. Hit foul down the first base side, a ball and two strikes. Kingham toes the rubber at 6'4", 210 pounds, 29 years old, out of Las Vegas, Nevada. I got the look from Andy. He went to the same high school.
1: Oh, did he?
0: Yes,
1: really?
0: Desert Oasis High School in Las Vegas. Low and away. Two balls, two strikes.
1: Represent.
0: Vegas, big city, but very small at the same time. Here's the 2-2. That one skips to the backstop. Count is full now for Bliss.
1: So when we got the rotations for the week, did you see it and you knew already?
0: I knew it.
1: Right away?
0: I knew that name.
1: One of Desert Oasis's finest?
0: Yes, of course. Yeah, but like I said, it's a good baseball program as well, but definitely remember, as that one is ripped out of the reach of Rodriguez. It gets into left field. Bliss has a single with one out in the first inning. Tacoma has their first base runner of the night. Bliss continues his scorching month as he reaches here.
1: Yeah, Kingham tries to run that sinker under the fist, but it caught too much plate and he left it up. And so Bliss, like you said, a really strong month for him, and scorches that one for a one-out single.
0: Now here is Miles Mastroboni, a recent addition back for Tacoma, as the first pitch to him is hit down the left field side but fell onto the party deck. Oh, and won the count. Mastroboni joining the Rainiers today. And like we've talked about throughout the week, Tacoma getting a lot of great reinforcements to this lineup. As 0-1, is in for a strike, 0-2.
1: And Mastroboni is in his time with Tacoma, going back to last year, swung the bat really well in the lineup, was DFA'd, though, by the Mariners when they selected Weston Wilson from Tacoma after picking him up from Baltimore.
0: Here's the 0-2. That one misses for a ball. He's playing at second base today. Left-handed bat at the plate. Right-hander gets a sign from Johnson. And a throw to first base to check on Bliss. He's back in safely. Scoreless bottom of the first inning. One, two, runner takes off. It misses high. Throw down to second base is in time. Bliss caught stealing. Johnson threw down to Rodriguez. The shortstop was there, and Bliss is out for out number two.
1: Yeah, just fired a dart down to second base. Great throw. Good pick there on the other end by Rodriguez. And you got to get a lot to go the right way to catch Bliss, and that was a heck of a throw from Johnson.
0: So that will erase the base runner for Tacoma, and the 2-2 is high. Count is full now for Mastroboni.
1: Okay, 1-9 on that pop time. You get sub 2, and that's right where you want to be.
0: Payoff. Cleared foul. Just above our booth. Count stays full. Foul off a fastball. Infield shaded a few steps to the pull side with the lefty at the plate. And the payoff. Swing and a miss. Four strike three. Kingham gets a strikeout to end the first. No runs scored, one hit, no errors, and none left on. We are scoreless through an inning on Kixie 880.
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0: Top of the second inning, we're scoreless with Round Rock. Jonathan Diaz on the mound to face the heart of the order. Jonah Bride, Trevor Hover, and Austin Wins due up after a strikeout to start the game. A pair of flyouts to right for Diaz. Bride digs in from the right side. Left fielder for Round Rock, hitting .273 ahead of today. 8 home runs, 42 RBI, and a .396 on base percentage. Takes strike one as Diaz deals a sinker. Oh, one on the way. Misses for a ball. Diaz making what is his 17th appearance. This is his 16th start. as the 1-1 is rolled foul down the third base side. 1-2. 68 innings ahead of tonight. 56 strikeouts across that span. As the 1-2 home is bounced down the third base side, fielded by Rodden, and he throws to first base. Nice play by Rodden. Wisdom with the pick, and there's one away.
1: Brock making a nice play after Bryant goes way down to get a slider. Hugs the line, and Rodden's already got some momentum as he's charging into it and just fires a bullet over to the other side. Wisdom with the good stretch and the pick. Hey, we've seen Brock really light it up from the hot corner, get those throws around 90 miles an hour. That one just a touch shy of it. And he has really showed off the arm time and time again this season.
0: A ton of defensive versatility from him, no matter where you put him on the field. As Trevor Hover, now in from the left side, takes ball one. Four up, four down so far. Diaz kicks and deals. The 1-0. Oh, and misses for ball two. Diaz working fast. Steals the 2-0. And it's bounced foul down the first base side. 2-1. Diaz pitched twice last week facing the Bees. He got the ball in the opener and the finale. And on Sunday, a great performance from him as Wisdom throws it out to the fans down the first base side. But second quality started the season for him, allowing one run over six innings, five hits, three walks, tied his season high with seven strikeouts. Deals the 2-1. Hover hits it out towards center field. It sends Labrada back a few steps. He makes the catch, and there's two away. Now it brings up Austin Wins. And catcher, or the DH rather, digs in from the right side. Base is empty with two outs. First pitch misses high. But Diaz, with those seven strikeouts, it was his fifth start with seven this year. Second pitcher in the PCL to strike out seven or more in five separate outings. As the 1-0 is lifted foul, curling towards the berm. Oh, he's just about there. And he got it. Brought the glove and everything.
1: He's already got two.
0: Look at him. He's busy out there. Well, he's kind of got all the real estate right now out there.
1: It's his domain.
0: Oh, he's going to share. That's nice. Here's the 1-1. This one's hit foul. Ball two strikes. And he's back. He's ready.
1: Yeah, to offload what he already collected. Yeah. Make room for more.
0: Hand it off to Dad. Oh, he's in the stance, too. The 1-2, swing and a miss, four strike three. Jonathan Diaz retires the side in order in the second. Six up, six down, two strikeouts for him today. We're off to the home half of the frame, scoreless on Kicksy 880.
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0: It is the bottom of the second inning here in Tacoma. We're scoreless early on with the Express. It's the Heart of the Order duet with Patrick Wisdom, Victor Labrada, and Connor Joe to face Nolan Kingham. Wisdom, the first baseman today, makes his way to the plate. Kingham ended up facing the minimum in the first. Raced the single from Bliss. He was caught stealing, got a strikeout to end the frame. So Wisdom digs in. Kingham kicks and fires. First pitch is low and outside for ball one. Tacoma wearing their navy blues again today. Blue tops, white bottoms. That one's in for a strike. Count evens at one apiece. Tacoma is written across the front of the chest in white font in a block lettering, white numbers, and details across the V-neckline and the sleeves as the 1-1 is cut on and missed for strike two, that time the changeup. Blue caps with the red Rainiers R in script across the front. Round Rock continues on in their road grays. Gray tops, gray bottoms, red numbers on the back. Navy blue caps with the white logo. 1-2 home. This one drilled high and deep. Over towards the light tower, kiss it goodbye, it is gone. Patrick Wisdom takes flight. That one passed the launch pad, and Tacoma takes a 1-0 lead in the second.
1: As a belt-high fastball in her half, and you just simply cannot throw it there to Patrick Wisdom. Destroyed. 106 off the bat. Crushed it deep left field, and you have to imagine that one feels pretty good for him.
0: Everybody knew it off the bat. Number 17 for Patrick Wisdom. And Rainier's strike first. Here's Victor Labrada as that one is hit foul. Count is 0-2. Series. Now LeBron at the plate is also homered this week. He's got 4 on the season. That one's blown away. A ball and 2 strikes. One, two. Swing. That one just foul. Down the left field side. One, two home. This is low. It's blocked by Johnson. 2 balls, 2 strikes. Kingham kicks and fires the 2-2. Swing and a fly ball hit towards left center. It's going to be Bride, the left fielder, who makes the catch for the first down in the inning. Brings up Connor Joe. Steps in from the right side. Kingham kicks and fires. Oh, and misses low for ball one. Joe yesterday, a multi-hit game, going 2-for-5 with a single, a double, and he drove in 4 as he ropes a foul. Down the left field side, a ball and a strike. First game back with the Rainiers, and 4 RBI game for him, his first since 2021.
1: And he's been swinging the bat real well since turning to the lineup. Like you said, all these guys were going to continue to deepen this lineup and make it a really dangerous group. And I'd love to see that out of Joe and coming up in a couple times yesterday with runners aboard.
0: Here's the 1-1. Swing and a miss. Ball in 2 strikes. Offered on the changeup. Bounce foul down the third baseline. Count stays 1-2. Joe, a pair of home runs, 13 RBI, 250 average, 308 on base percentage with Tacoma. Spent some time with the Mariners this season as well. One, two home. This is for ball two. And the count evens. But you make a great point. You get guys like Wisdom, Mastroboni, Joe, Pareda.
1: All who have spent good time in the big leagues.
0: This one's lifted out towards right field. Hover makes the catch. Jogging to his left. And there's now 2 away. Here's Johnny Pareda.
1: You know, that's just been the type of year it's been for the Mariners. The injury bug has bitten them many times. And so a lot of Rainiers have been called upon to fill those gaps when needed, and a good chunk of those guys are in the Rainiers lineup now, and so it's all coming back together here as everyone continues to get healthy.
0: First pitch to Pareda is hit sharply down the third base side. That one stays fair. Rounding first, he's going to head for second as the ball gets away, and Pareda will throw on the brakes there. Johnny Pareda extending the inning. He's in scoring position with 2 outs of the second.
1: As sinker again trying to run inside, down and in, and Pareda gets on top of it and just keeps it fair past the tarpon. Couldn't tell if that ball got stuck out there, but Jared Durson, the third base umpire, waved his arms out saying it was not lodged and to play on. And so Pareda digging for 2 and picks up his 5th double of the season with Tacoma.
0: Another extra base hit in the inning for the Rainiers. Home run from Wisdom. Now a double from Pareda. Here comes Spencer Packard. First pitch. Off the plate. Now a run on 3 hits for the Rainiers. Kingham kicks and fires the 1-0. This one is fouled back, and that is as close as we have gone, I think, all year. It just landed right in front of the booth.
1: A mere 2 rows below us.
0: That was close. Here's the 1-1. That one misses for ball 2. 2-1 the count now for Packard. Already been a foul ball today that got our PA announcer, Randy McNair's windshield. Unfortunately, he joins the club that I know all too well. Here's the 2-1 to Packard. That's off the plate. 3 balls and a strike. Runner at second in Pareda. Tacoma leading 1-0. Three-one, ripped foul down the first base side off the dugout wall to load the count full. Kingham uses the rosin bag. Look to second, and the payoff. Packard fouls it back. That one is close again. Just to our right that time. rattled off a couple. Packard stays alive. Another payoff. That one got the netting, but same spot.
1: A little jump scare for you.
0: That one did get me a little bit. Love the netting for that one. Packard is making sure everybody's awake over here. And the payoff again. Pass the press box and down the left field side.
1: Yeah, all jokes aside here, this is a great battle. Yeah. Next pitch is going to be the ninth now of the plate appearance. He's driving up Kingham's pitch count through 14 pitches in that first inning. He's now up to 25 here in the second. And the ninth one about to go to Packard here.
0: And that's what Packard has done so well this year. Working long at-bats. Just staying patient. Takes a practice swing. Kingham keeping an eye on Pareda, who's bouncing off the second base bag. Here's another payoff. That's low, ball four. So Packard will reach on the walk to put runners at first and second base. But just like you said, really nice at bat from Packard. Able to draw the walk after all.
1: Yeah, and you look at the at bat there. He falls behind 1-0 after the changeup that he misses and then doesn't go back to it there until pitch number 9. So he got into that three ball count and then tried a couple of fastballs and sliders that Packard was able to fight off, and just not sure if Kingham had enough trust in that changeup to try and throw it in that 3-2 count. But after you show him a couple fastball sliders, you try and mix up the look, and he just left it well off the plate. And a really, really impressive at bat there by Packard.
0: Quick mound visit ahead of Brian O'Keefe. O'Keefe, the DH today. He bats from the right side with Packard at first, Pareda at second. First pitch. Misses for ball one. Sixth batter of the inning for the Rainiers. Looking to add on to their 1-0 lead. The 1-0. Popped up in the air down the first base side. Smith drifting into foul ground. Gives it a look. It's foul into the stands. Ball and a strike now for O'Keefe. Upright stance from the right side. 1-1. Outside for ball two.
1: And now Round Rock's going to get their bullpen moving here.
0: ...43 pitches for Kingham. 2-1 on the way. Hit foul down the third base side to even the count.
1: And Thomas Ireland, the lefty, starting to throw out there. Again, that pitch count in this inning starting to climb. Now 30 pitches here in the second inning, and Rainier's grinding them out. Again, 35 is usually that limit before you come with the hook.
0: 2-2 home. Swing and a miss for strike three. Got him to offer on the slider to finish off the second. Second strikeout for Kingham today. The Rainiers get a run on two hits, no errors, two left on the solo home run for Patrick Wisdom. 1-0 Tacoma, top the third when we return on Kixie 880.
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0: Top of the third inning. As Jonathan Diaz toes the rubber for his third inning, he has set down all six that he has seen today, two strikeouts for him as well. He's going to face Gilberto Celestino, Cooper Johnson, Caber Rodriguez in the third. First pitch, this is low for ball one. Tacoma struck first with the Patrick Wisdom home run today. Now Celestino at the plate as the 1-0 is hit foul. Down the first base side, a ball and a strike. Celestino yesterday, a walk, a single, two runs scored. Went 1-for-4 on the night, hitting in the eighth spot. As he takes a strike, and the count is 1-2. He calls time and steps out. One, two, home. Swing and a bouncing ball to the third base side. Rodden reaches over to his left and he throws to first base for the out. Make it seven straight for Diaz.
1: Not only is it seven straight retired, he has thrown four pitches exactly to each of the first seven batters of the game. He's remained efficient.
0: I was going to say, the big thing with Diaz, you can tell when he's in the rhythm.
1: 100%. You can tell it with the body language, the rhythm, the pacing of which he throws.
0: First pitch to Johnson is in for a strike.
1: You can tell it early on, too.
0: Yes.
1: You can tell right out of the gate when he's feeling good, and he's got that look to him today.
0: Here's the 0-1. Lifted down the first base side. Wisdom into foul ground. Onto the warning track. Has room to make the catch. Two away. An eighth straight for Diaz. Here's Caber Rodriguez.
1: He's living on the edges right now, and that changeup to Johnson and just nibbles that outside corner, and that's where you get the weak contact.
0: Roxton deals the first pitch, and it's in for a strike.
1: He's been keeping everything down, that sinker and slider at the knees or below.
0: 0-1. Misses low with a curveball. Ball and a strike. One. Outside for ball two. This is empty, two outs, and a 1-0 Rainiers lead. Diaz deals the 2-1. It's cut on and missed. Well, out in front of the changeup. Count evens.
1: Yeah, those are the swings you can tell where you got the hitters off balance, way out in front of it. And now what do you go back to here? Trying to expand the zone maybe.
0: And the 2-2. Called strike three. Freezes him with the slider, and Diaz has gone 9 up, 9 down to start his outing today. 3 strikeouts for Tacoma's starter. We are off to the home half. 1-0 Rainiers on Kixie 880.
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0: Of the third inning, Tacoma leading 1-0. They look to add on as the top of the order make their way to the plate for the second time today. It is Brock Rodden, Ryan Bliss, Miles Mastroboni due up, facing Nolan Kingham for his third inning of work. The starter kicks and fires the first pitch, and it misses for ball one. Kingham originally 12th round selection by the Braves in 2018, a product of University of Texas, as the 1-0 is hit in the air out towards the second base side. Colley drifting back to the grass now on the infield dirt. He makes the catch, and there's one away. Now it brings up Ryan Bliss, who singled in the first inning. Kingham deals. That's in for strike one with a fastball. But Kingham, who was with the Braves system for some time, ended up pitching up until 2023 when he was with Gwinnett there, as this one is hit on the ground to third off one hop. Castillo throws wide, and that will allow Bliss to reach. It's an error to the third baseman, and Bliss is aboard for the second time today.
1: Ground ball to third base here, and clean play for Castillo. He just almost short arms it. Leaves it a little low, and Smith can't dig it out. Bliss made that initial turn to second, but smartly returns to first as the ball ricocheted off the netting.
0: Now Miles Mastroboni digs in. Been in a throw to first base, trying to get Bliss leaning. He's back in. First pitch is in for a strike with a slider. But Kingham was with the Braves system up until 2023. He's with their AAA club. When he last pitched in affiliated baseball, 990 days between his appearance in affiliated baseball. He signed with the Rangers this season, but he was playing in the Mexican League for a couple years between that, 2024 to 2026. Gets a sign and deals the 0-2. Swing, this one lined back up the middle, and it gets through for a base hit. Bliss will stop at second on a single from Miles Mastroboni. His first hit of the day. Runners at first and second. Now for Patrick Wisdom.
1: This is exactly what you want to do. Get traffic aboard when Wisdom comes to the plate there, as Mastroboni gets that changeup over the heart of the plate and got out in front of it before it dove too far down and whacks it back up the middle for a base hit, but you know, these are the kind. Wisdom's getting to that dangerous territory where you, if you have traffic on in front of him, it can be a real problem for you. He's been like that all season.
0: The leadoff home run is last time up. First pitch misses inside with a changeup as he skips out of the way. Entered today with a .286 average this series. So two home runs, a double, five RBI, two walks. Add to that with the home run so far tonight as the 1-0 is fouled back. Count evens. And last week when he joined the Rainiers in Salt Lake, hit .353 on the week. Two home runs as well. Ball and a strike. And the pitch. Swing, and he hits it in the air, out to left field, and that one is way gone. Are you kidding, Patrick Wisdom? It's a multi-home run game, this time a three-run blast. And Tacoma adds on to their lead. It's 4-0. Two plate appearances and two moonshots for Wisdom.
1: An absolute tank here. 112 off the bat. 449 out to deep left field. Another hanging slider.
0: That's fouled back. Now with LeBron at the plate, 0-1.
1: Tacoma's longest home run of the season, surpassing the 445 that Cal Raleigh hit a couple weeks ago. And that one sailed right by the top of the light towers.
0: Here's the 0-1 off the plate. Ball and a strike. 18 home runs for Wisdom with Tacoma. It's unreal. This one is low. Two balls and a strike.
1: I mean, I don't know if I've ever seen someone who hits home runs with such conviction as...
0: That's the thing.
1: As Wisdom. There's no cheapies. And they are all bombs.
0: 2-1. Hit on the ground to the first base side. Kicks off the glove of Smith. Colley is there, but he throws wide to the pitcher, Kingham, who's covering as it ricochets back to the backstop. The catcher throws now to Rodriguez, who gets the tag there. That one bouncing all over the diamond, but they're able to get the out of LeBron at second.
1: And this was going to be a crazy play as it is, as the throw got by the pitcher covering, and so Labrada, he just held off too long before making that decision. Probably might have been better playing it safe at first base. If he makes the go right away for second and makes the turn immediately, he could get in there, but there's too much of a hesitation there as Johnson picks it up and makes a strong throw down to second base.
0: That will be the second out in the inning. It's Connor Joe. Takes a strike. It'll be a single for Labrada. Go 4-3-2-6. To get the out at second base. That one's low. Joe does an offer, and the count is 2-1 in his favor. Base is empty with two outs. One's low for ball three. Check swing on the appeal. He did go. Offered on the fastball from Kingham. Count is full now with two outs. Joe flew out to right field his first time up. The payoff, fouled back off the top of the net. Payoff, fouled back. Joe stays alive. Time the sinker, now seven pitches. This will be the eighth. Another 3-2 home. Hits it foul down the third base side. Kingham goes back to the fastball. And the payoff is inside for ball four. Another great at-bat worked by Tacoma. Connor Joe reaches on the ninth pitch. And with the walk, that will bring up Johnny Pareda.
1: Yeah, second nine-pitch walk of the game. Packard had the one earlier in the second inning. Now Joe with one here in the third. And Tacoma doing a great job making Kingham work, grinding out some long at-bats. Up to 68 pitches here, still looking to finish off the third.
0: Pareda takes a strike. Seventh batter in the third inning. Still some activity for Round Rock. They have a right-hander just getting loose now. That one is hit in the air out towards center field. Celestino jogging in. Makes the catch to retire the side in the third inning. Three more runs for Tacoma on three hits, one error, and one left on. A three-run bomb for Patrick Wisdom. It's 4-0 Rainiers. Off to the fourth when we return on Kixie 880.
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1: It's all Tacoma after three innings at Cheney Stadium. Rainiers have a 4-0 lead over Round Rock. Patrick Wisdom has homered twice already, driving in all four Tacoma runs. Meanwhile, Jonathan Diaz has gone 9-up, 9-down over the first three innings. Cam Cawley to lead things off in the fourth, and the first pitch to him, slider misses down and in for ball one. Alongside Riley Pay, I'm Andy Helwig. Thanks for joining us here on a beautiful Saturday here at the ballpark. Next pitch home, tipped off the changeup. Now a ball and a strike on Cam Cawley. He was victim of a strikeout in the first inning. Three strikeouts for Diaz, first time through the order. Just 35 pitches to get through the first three innings. Here's the 1-1. High and away, now two balls and a strike on Cam Cawley. Diaz coming off, as we mentioned at the top of the broadcast, one of his best starts of the season. 2-1 from the lefty. A swing and a ground ball hit to the shortstop, Bliss. Scoops it up, throws on to first. In time, one away. That'll bring up Josh Smith. For Diaz, seven strikeouts over six innings of one-run baseball. Tied his season high for the fifth time this year in punchouts. As the lefty Smith digs in, 0-for-1 today with a flyout. Diaz has now retired the first 10 that he has faced tonight. As the southpaw, working from the first base side of the rubber, fires home. And the first pitch to Smith is in there for a strike. Diaz today, 39 pitches, 28 strikes, has been pounding the zone. He misses low there, now a ball and a strike. Back into the windup and the 1-1 pitch. Sinker on the outer half for a strike.

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1: Years lead 4-0, and Diego Castillo leans in. Right-handed hitter swinging 356 against lefties. And the first offering from Diaz. A strike with a cutter on the outer half. Nothing and one.
2: It gets into like a cruise control almost. He's working fast. He gets ahead in the count.
1: It's relaxing. It's therapeutic
2: watching it. The flow.
1: The 0-1 skipped in with a changeup. Now a ball and a strike. He's pitching so carefree and easygoing right now. 1-1 the count on Castillo. Fly out to right field his first time up. Here's the pitch. A swing and a ground ball. One hopper to Bliss on the backhand. From deep in the hole, throws across the diamond on one hop. Wisdom's got it. And it's another 1-2-3 inning for Jonathan Diaz in the fourth. He sets down the side in order. He has retired the first 12 that he has faced today. Home half of the fourth coming up. Rainier still on top 4-0 on Kixie 880.
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4: Spencer Packard, Brian O'Keefe, and Brock Rodden do up for the Rainiers in the last of the fourth inning. Tacoma on top, 4-0 over the Round Rock Express here in Game 5 of the six-game series against the AAA affiliate of the Texas Rangers. Packard drew a walk his first time up as the righty Nolan Kingham fires home, and the first pitch is in there for a strike. It's 0-1. Kingham, who is up to 71 pitches on the day. Not much happening in the Express bullpen right now as Packard tips a changeup foul. That got a piece of the catcher, Johnson. And it's now 0-2. Johnson will get a moment here to recover from this foul tip. Got him right below that chest protector. So give him a moment to catch his breath. Looks like he's just about all good. The pitch. Outside now. Ball and two strikes. Kingham, the set and the 1-2. Slap foul left side. Round Rock seems making a defensive change here. Looks like that is now John Taylor over at second base. It appears that Cam Cauley may have been taken out of the ballgame. Looks like that may be the only switch here. Taking a look around the Express infield. I think that's

0: it. As the pitch home. Rolled softly on the ground, back to the mound. Kingham's got it. In front of the bump, throws a strike onto first, and there's one away. And so don't have any further information to offer on that front. As Packard has retired 1-3 for the first out of the fourth inning. And here comes Brian O'Keefe, who's over one with a strikeout. First pitch swinging in a high drive deep left center field, but the ballpark will hold it as Celestino trots back to make the catch. And just like that, there are two gone now in the fourth inning. Two up, two down in the fourth as Brock Rodden steps to the plate with Tacoma on top, 4-0 over Round Rock. Kingham with a nice recovery here in the fourth after giving up the three-run homer to Wisdom in the third as the first pitch to Rodden drops in for a strike with a slider. Right-hander set just above the belts. The kick and the 0-1 pitch. High and away, now 1-1. Nolan's brother Nick also pitching in the big leagues, spending time with Toronto as Rodden pops this up third base side out of play. His brother Nick broke through with Pittsburgh in 2018 as a starter, swingman in 2019, where he split time between Pittsburgh and then in Toronto's bullpen. As the 1-2 pitch popped up again left side, Johnson giving chase, but this will end up in the seats. Still 1-2 on Brock Rodden. Brock today 0-2 with a couple of pop-outs. Working from the left side as the 1-2 pitch. Misses low with the changeup, now 2-2. Former 12th rounder by Atlanta out of Texas in 2018, where he was a first-team All-Big 12 selection after his junior season. His 2-2 pitch. Fastball misses, and looked like Johnson thought about challenging it, but opted to not. And so now the count is full on Rodden with the bases empty and two gone in the fourth. Right-hander into the motion, man, the payoff pitch. A swing and a ground ball foul right side. Bouncing off the front of the Round Rock dugout, and the battle continues. Now with Kingham up to 83 pitches. He's thrown as many as 90 this year with Round Rock. As he misses low for ball four, and Rodden is aboard with a two-out free pass. That'll bring up Ryan Bliss. For Kingham, that is the third walk he has issued today, something he did not do much this season when he started off in the Mexican League, where he walked six and struck out 29 in 34 and two-thirds innings with Monterey, where he led the league with a 101 whip. Dave Borkowski going out to have a chat here as he and Cooper Johnson converge on the mound to talk to Kingham. And with that, the lefty Thomas Ireland, who was throwing back in the second inning, he is back up again. As Kingham seems to be nearing the end of the line of his start. His last two turns through the rotation has not thrown more than 75 pitches, so stretched out a little bit more today. Ryan Bliss at the plate, and the first pitch, swing and a line drive, base hit into center field. Rodden up to second, he will stay there. And a pair of two-out base runners for the Rainiers in the fourth inning. That'll bring up Miles Mastroboni. Bliss with his second hit of the game. And here comes Mastro. Kingham made quick work of the first two batters of the inning, but has since issued a two-out walk and given up the single. First pitch to Miles Mastroboni. as a back pick goes to second. Pitch was called a strike. Throw to second, not in time. Rodden's back in there. Count is 0-1 on Mastroboni, who singled and scored his last time up. Kingham working from the third base side of the rubber. The stretch in the 0-1. A swing and a hot shot back up the middle. Knocked down by a diving Rodriguez. Throw on to first is just in time. Nice play by the shortstop Rodriguez to retire Mastroboni. And the side retired for the Rainiers in the fourth. No runs on a hit and a pair left as we go to the fifth. Tacoma still on top 4-0 on Kixie 880.
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0: Through four innings, Tacoma with a 4-0 lead over the Round Rock Express. Jonathan Diaz putting together one of the best starts of the season by a Rainiers pitcher. He has retired the first 12 hitters that he has faced. He has limited the hard contact, and he has struck out three. Heart of the order due up in the fifth, Jonah Bride to lead things off. And the first pitch misses off the plate, 4-1. Diaz has located everything well today. He's kept it down in the zone. The southpaw deals the 1-0 pitch. This is down and in with the cutter. Now 2-0, no strikes. I'd have to go back and look. Feel like that's got to be the first time he's been behind 2-0 today. As the left-hander into the wind and the 2-0 pitch. Just missing there for 3. A little away on the sinker. It's a 3-0 count. Round Rock still looking for their first base runner today. Bride has swung it well against lefties as the 3-0 pitch. Fastball cuts the plate in half for 1. Six of his home runs have come against southpaws. As the 3-1 pitch, a swing and a ground ball rolled over to third. Rodden's got it, shuffles, throws to first in time. Bride is retired for the first out of the fifth. Diaz has kept it on the ground today. Bride grounds out to third for the second time today, and here comes Trevor Hauver. Hauver, one of two lefties in the lineup today against Diaz. Flied out to center his first time up. First pitch, good slider, breaks over the plate for 1. He has been the thorn in the side of Tacoma this week, though. Entering today's game, he reached an 8 of his first 12 plate appearances. As the 0-1 sinker on the inner half for a strike, and Diaz is in the driver's seat at 0-2. Base is empty with one out in the top of the fifth, a 4-0 Tacoma lead. Diaz looking for his fourth strikeout. The 0-2. Down with a slider for 1. Defense playing for the pull of the lefty Hauver. Rodden is well off the line at third. The 1-2 pitch. Swing and a miss. Strike three. Pulled the string on a changeup. Strikeout number four for Jonathan Diaz. Two gone in the fifth. He has retired the first 14 that he has faced. Here's Austin Wins. Just 55 pitches so far for Diaz, and Wins first pitch swinging can't touch the cutter. Diaz has got it moving well today. That ball's got to look like a marble going up there. The 0-1. Swing and a miss. Way out in front of the changeup. This may be the most locked in we've seen any Rainiers pitcher this year.
5: You've seen Casey Lawrence do similar stuff in a couple of starts as well, but we just talked about the mentality of Diaz, and I feel like that plays just a huge piece in it. You match it with the offense as well, and it seems like they've been building off of that energy.
0: Check swing. Did he go? No. Ball one. It just feels like the ugly swing and miss today. You're seeing a lot more of that today from Diaz. He's getting the chase. Looking to make it five clean innings. Looking for strikeout number five. On a 1-2 pitch, Diaz. That's strike three. Strikeout number five for Jonathan Diaz. It is five perfect innings here at Cheney Stadium. He has retired the first 15 Express hitters. 4-0 Tacoma as we go to the bottom of the fifth on Kixie 880.
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0: Part of the order due up for Tacoma in the bottom of the fifth inning. What a ball game we've got on our hands. A couple of really special performances happening so far in this game. And the guy at the plate right now is having one of them. Patrick Wisdom is 2-for-2 with 2 home runs and 4 RBI. As the lefty Ireland takes over, and the first pitch is driven in the air. Left field! It's a third home run! Three trips to the plate! Three trips around the bases for Patrick Wisdom! 5-0 Tacoma in the fifth.
5: What do you say?
0: We're all having deja vu here at Cheney Stadium. Three scorching blasts out of the yard.
5: That's 19 for him now in the PCL. 104.6 off the bat that time. Everybody just in disbelief in the dugout.
0: We are watching something special tonight, folks, one way or another. Here's Victor Labrada, first pitch swinging, fly ball foul left field. Just an unbelievable day for Patrick Wisdom. And look, I'm not going to tell you what the guy's thinking as Labrada grounds this back to the mound. Ireland's got it, flips it to first. But coming off the heels of what happened last night and the chaos that ensued after Wisdom was hit by a pitch for the second time, the performance to follow, I don't know if he could have asked for something like this even.
5: Everybody's playing loose today.
0: There's Connor Joe, first pitch swinging and a screaming line drive into left field for a base hit. First hit of the game for Connor Joe and a one-out base runner. Now for Johnny Pareda. And look, again, there was a lot of conversation about what took place last night today.
5: Right.
0: A lot of people talking about it because it was intense. You know, it was one of the more intense brawls that you'll see in some time. As Pareda steps in, left on right, first pitch is a strike. But there's also a lot of talk about the last time that happened at Tacoma back in 2021. And they were in Reno, and there was a skirmish that ensued after a home run in Reno at Greater Nevada Field. That began the start of a long heater for Tacoma. Pareda takes outside for ball one. Rainiers ripped off a long stretch of wins and a really important stretch for them to the 2021 season that resulted in the championship by way of having the best record in the PCL. Pitch is down to Pareda, now two balls and a strike. And so look, there are some things that a team can go through that'll bring them together, right? And you know, I mean, it wasn't pretty by any means, but you know, to see a performance like this the next day, it says something. 2-1 to Pareda. That's high for ball three.
5: I think it just comes down to how you use that energy and that just kind of sense around the clubhouse. We've talked about it so much in the second half as well, and just the group that they've maintained.
0: As this one's popped up. Shortstop Rodriguez underneath it, puts it away in shallow center for the second out of the inning.
5: But it's just a group that we've talked about a lot. They're getting a lot of the same guys back from the beginning of the season, and you can tell just in the way that they've been playing as of late with those reinforcements that everybody's contributing, everybody's playing with that sense of energy, and I think a lot of guys will tell you that it's just a group that enjoys playing together. Like Colin Davis a couple days ago mentioning that there's a lot of dancing post-game. This was when we were in Salt Lake.
0: First pitch to Packard is lifted in the air, shallow center. Celestino trotting in, and he will make the catch, and that'll do it for Tacoma. In the fifth, Patrick Wisdom leaving his mark. He has got a three-homer game. He has accounted for all five of Tacoma's runs. As Jonathan Diaz trots out for the sixth, coming your way after this on Kixie 880.
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0: It's the top of the sixth inning in Tacoma. Rainiers have a 5-0 lead. Patrick Wisdom has the Rainiers' first three-homer game since Taylor Trammell in June of 2023. And Jonathan Diaz has spun five perfect innings. Take your pick of who's the star tonight. Bottom third of the order, due up in the sixth inning. Alberto Celestino to lead it off. Jonathan Diaz with a long look in. And the first pitch of the sixth is a swing and a fly ball hit into right. Connor Joe doesn't have to move much. One away. 16 retired to start the game for Jonathan Diaz. He has been in total control all night long. Here's Cooper Johnson. By the way, Diaz has thrown just 60 pitches. Left on right, first pitch. Called a ball, but immediately challenged by Pareda. And the way that Diaz has been throwing tonight, you got to feel like that was pretty close, if not in there, and it was a strike. Goes to strike one on Johnson. Diaz into the wind. The 0-1. Swing and a foul back. 0-2. The Venezuelan battery tonight of Jonathan Diaz and Johnny Pareda putting together a gem tonight in Tacoma. Think about the week that these guys have had as well. The earthquakes that have rocked Venezuela. Putting together one of the best performances of the season tonight. The 0-2. Strike three called. Sixth of the game for Diaz. Two gone in the sixth. And here's the nine batter, Kaber Rodriguez. He is a victim of a strikeout already today. Left on right. First pitch. Strike one. You can feel it. We're witnessing a special performance tonight from Jonathan Diaz. 0-1. In there for a strike. 0-2. His next strikeout will tie his season high. He has retired the first 17 hitters of the ballgame. Looking for his seventh punch out of the game. The 0-2 pitch. Misses outside for ball one. Round Rock looking for their first base runner. The 1-2 rolled foul to the third base side. Still a ball and two strikes on Rodriguez. That Tacoma dugout is going to start avoiding Jonathan Diaz if they haven't yet already. The 1-2 from the lefty. Up and in. Rushes back Rodriguez. Two balls and two strikes. Left-hander sent the letters. He rocks and deals the 2-2. Checked his swing. They appeal. He did not go. And the count is full. It is just the second three ball count that Diaz has seen today. The other one was to Jonah Bride in the fifth. Lefty's ready, and the payoff pitch. Fouled away to the right side. And a fan with a nice catch in the seats. Saw that one all the way through. Yes, take a bow, sir. Diaz looking to make it six perfect innings. Another 3-2. Hit high in the air, left field. Packard going back, and that'll break it all up. Round Rock, first base runner, hit and run coming from Kaber Rodriguez with his fourth homer of the season. And it's now 5-1 in the sixth.
5: And Diaz went fastball, and he was able to take it 388 feet, 99.7 off the bat. That one. Definitely felt it a little bit more, but no discount to still what he has done today. He is in complete control.
0: Next pitch, line back up the middle, and Diaz gloves it. Jonathan Diaz makes the catch and receives a round of applause as the folks here in Tacoma start to rise to their feet on what has been one of the most dominant performances we've seen this season. Jonathan Diaz completes the sixth with the catch on the lineouts. Round Rock gets on the board with the solo homer from Rodriguez. Bottom six coming up. O'Keefe, Rodden, and Bliss due up when we return on Kixie 880.
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0: Home half of the sixth inning, Rainiers on top 5-1. First pitch to Brian O'Keefe is a strike from Thomas Ireland, the left-hander, still out there for Round Rock. He came in relief to start the fifth inning. As the next pitch to O'Keefe, down and in. Ball and a strike. Final line for the starter, Kingham. Four innings, four runs, three earned on seven hits, three walks, two strikeouts. As O'Keefe fouls it back, now 1-2. Patrick Wisdom is due up fifth in this inning for those keeping score at home. He has accounted for all five Tacoma runs with a three-homer game. 1-2 pitch. Popped up right side. Smith, the first baseman, in foul territory on the warning track and runs out of room. Count is still 1-2 on O'Keefe to lead off the bottom of the sixth. In the top half of the inning, Kaber Rodriguez broke up the perfect game bid with a solo home run with two outs. 5-1, the Rainiers lead. 1-2. Check swing on a pitch down and in. Now 2-2 on O'Keefe. Yeah, this is quite the response from Tacoma on all accounts tonight. 2-2, fouled back. We do it again. Again, first three-homer game for the Rainiers since June of 2023. Taylor Trammell did that. Another one fouled back off the changeup. Good battle here by Brian O'Keefe to lead off the sixth inning. Since the perfect game bit has officially come and gone now, we'll dive a little bit further in some of the history here for Tacoma. The Rainiers have not had one in quite some time. The 2-2 is downstairs for ball three. Last Rainier's perfect game, also the last no-hitter. Go back to July 7, 2001. John Halama against Calgary. Perfect game on July 7th as O'Keefe puts a charge into one. Right center field, but the ballpark will hold it as Celestino backs up to make the catch. First out of the sixth inning. Back to the top of the order now for Brock Rodden. That was on the heels of a no-hitter 4 days before. Brett Tomko at Oklahoma did it on through a no-hitter on July 3rd, 2001, and then 4 days later, Rainiers throw the perfect game against Calgary. First pitch to Rodden, now in from the right side, taken for a strike on the slider, nothing in one. Brock today is 0-for-2 with a walk. Extending his on-base streak to 12 games as he hits a fly ball into deep left field, sending Bride back onto the warning track, and he makes the catch for the second out of the inning. That'll bring up Ryan Bliss. Base is empty with two gone. In the bottom of the sixth inning, Tacoma up 5-1. Bliss today has singled and reached on an error. First pitch is in the dirt for ball one. The Rainiers have 10 total no-hitters in franchise history. The pitch home misses outside, but it's going to be challenged by the catcher, Johnson. And this one is a ball. And so the Express losing the challenge. Two balls, no strikes as Ireland kicks and deals. Pitch is fouled back, 2-1. At Fort Tacoma, the last no-hitter, that perfect game they threw against Calgary on July 7, 2001, the lone perfecto in franchise history as Bliss takes down and in for ball three. Three balls and a strike as Ireland has the brown leather glove up near the chin. The 3-1 pitch is fouled back. Now 3-2 on Bliss with the bases empty and two gone in the sixth. Just so tough to get that done in this league especially. 3-2. Strike three called as Bliss is going to challenge the pitch. So Round Rock starting to work their way off the diamond, but Bliss wants to take another look, and that pitch is a strike. Bliss loses the challenge, and so that'll do it for the Rainiers in the sixth inning as the side goes down in order for the first time today. We make our way into the seventh. Rainiers in control, up 5-1 on Kixie 880.
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5: The seventh inning, Jonathan Diaz on the mound for the Rainiers to face Josh Smith, Diego Castillo, and Jonah Bride with a 5-1 Rainiers lead. First pitch to Smith. It is fouled back for strike one. So Round Rock able to get the run and the hit. The same swing from the home run from Rodriguez, the only base runner today for the Express. Here's the 0-1. Swing and a miss for strike two.
0: And now the question becomes, they let Jonathan Diaz go the distance here.
5: Right.
0: And 74 pitches here in the seventh.
5: 0-2. Swing and a miss and a three-pitch strikeout for Diaz. That is strikeout number seven on the game.
0: He's just been in such control. Great slider there off the plate. Especially against the lefty Smith there. Well executed pitch. Ties the season high now for the sixth time.
5: Back-to-back starts for him with seven strikeouts. As this one is hit sharply down the third base side, that one is fair. As it rolls into the corner, Castillo heading to second. He will stop there standing with a double. In the top of the seventh inning. Second hit for Round Rock today. Just stayed fair, hugging the line. Now it's Jonah Bride. Two ground outs, both to third today. Bullpen quiet for Tacoma. I think the huge piece of it, like you said, he's been able to stay really efficient as a whole, as that one is in for strike one, and that as well, getting ahead in the count, that strike one all night long for him.
0: Yeah, that, and again, he hasn't had the deep counts.
5: Right.
0: You know, he's only had those 2-3 ball counts, which have, again, that's one of the biggest things.
5: A one off the plate.
0: You know, you get ahead and end the at-bat early. And so, you know, you stay in the zone and you don't work into those deep battles. That will certainly help your case getting deep into the ballgame like Diaz has tonight.
5: 1-1. Swing and a ground ball hits softly to the shortstop. Backhanded by Bliss, and he throws across the diamond. Wisdom with the stretch. He makes the play. There's two down.
0: Yeah, nice work by Bliss on this one. And the ball rolled over. He fields it on the backhand. And then uses the bounce off the grass, giving Wisdom an easy hop to pick out instead of trying to rush and shuffle his feet and try and gun it over to first base. And nice use of the bounce there by Bliss to get the out.
5: Two outs, it's Trevor Hover. First pitch is low. And now Tacoma does have Troy Taylor getting loose in the bullpen. That one's low. Two balls, no strikes.
0: Get a quick out here. Quick aid. I will always go to bat for him, try and get farther into the game.
5: Here's the 2-0. That's in for a strike.
0: Because if not for a performance like this, if not today, then when? You know, we know Casey Lawrence has got some, you know, a little bargaining power when the
5: yes.
0: time comes, and I hope Jonathan Diaz gets that power tonight.
5: Here's the 2-1. That one misses for a ball, but a challenge here from Pareda. Taps the helmet quickly. Everybody turns to the video board. That one is a strike. It clips the top of the zone. Got a third of the baseball. Tacoma keeps their challenge. Two balls, two strikes, and two outs. With the runner at second. 2-2. That one misses for ball three with a slider. Hover a flyout and a strikeout today. The payoff. Swing and a miss. Four, strike three. Strikeout number eight for Jonathan Diaz today. A new season high for the Southpaw. And a scoreless frame in the seventh. Two strikeouts to work around the hit. And Diaz through seven innings tonight. We are off to the home half. 5-1 Rainiers on Kixie 880.
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5: I'm on the mound here in Tacoma, the bottom of the seventh inning. The Rainiers leading 5-1 over Round Rock. Miles Mastroboni, Patrick Wisdom, and Victor Lubrada due up for the Rainiers. 3-4-5 in the order. Facing a new arm, it's Michel Otañez on the mound for Round Rock. He is 6'4", 218 pounds, 28 years old, out of the Dominican Republic. Right-hander will face Mastroboni as he takes over for Ireland. 2 innings, a run on 2 hits, no walks, 1 strikeout for the reliever in Ireland today. Now Otañez is the third pitcher for the Express. First pitch misses inside for ball one. Mastroboni is 1-for-3 today. As he flares it foul down the left field side. One. That's foul. Down the left field side. 1-2. A run on 2 hits, an error for the Express. 5 runs, 9 hits. No errors for Tacoma. 1-2. Check swing on the pitch that missed low. He did not go. Thank you. the 2-2. Swing and a ground ball hit to the second baseman, fielded by Taylor. He throws to first, one away. Here comes Patrick Wisdom.
0: Everybody's got to be thinking about it, right?
5: How can you not?
0: How do you not? There have only been 16 four-homer games in the minor league since 2005. One already this year, Josh Baez from Memphis.
5: First pitch to Wisdom. Takes a strike. 0-1.
0: Last one before that, Hogan Windisch.
5: How about that? In the dugout right now. A one. This is high, a ball and a strike. You talked to Windisch about that game. What do you remember?
0: Said he kind of blacked out.
5: I was going to say, what do you remember? One one. That's low. Two balls and a strike. Count in favor of Wisdom. 19 home runs. He has homered in every at-bat today. 2-1 is high. Three balls and a strike.
0: That's the other side of the coin. You even throw him a strike.
5: Three and one for Wisdom. The pitch. Misses for ball four. Just inside, Wisdom will reach. Now it brings up Victor Labrada. Perfect day continues in one way or another. Now Labrada at the plate, who's 1-for-3. First pitch, swing and a miss.
0: He'll get another at bat.
5: Oh, yeah.
0: Possibly.
5: Here's the 0-1. Shows bunt, but it misses for a ball.
0: We're going to try and manifest. Jonathan Diaz going the distance. Patrick Wisdom getting another at bat.
5: Two of the
0: great performances we've seen this season happening in the same game tonight.
5: A real treat. 1-1. Down back, a ball and two strikes. Got your money's worth in one way or another if you're here. It's beautiful weather. Crazy game. Things that you don't see every day. Ball and two strikes for Labrada. The pitch misses inside. Evens the count at 2. Connor Joe waiting on deck. 5-1 Rainiers lead. Swing and a miss. Labrada down on strikes. Otanias goes to his slider, and there's two away. Joe's 1-for-2 with a walk today. Singled his last time up. Hits it on the ground to the shortstop. It is fielded by Rodriguez from his knee. Throws to second for the out. So he goes the short way to retire the side. No runs score, no hits, no errors, none left on. We are off to the eighth. It is 5-1 Rainiers on Kixie 880.
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5: Jonathan Diaz on the bump for another inning today. He has been masterful as Austin Wins will lead things off. He fouls back the first pitch for strike one. Wins, Celestino, Johnson due up 6-7-8 in the top of the eighth. 5-1 Rainiers lead. Home run in the sixth from Rodriguez. Just a double from Castillo has been all today. A one off the plate. Bonus strike. He is with 8 strikeouts now. A new season high after getting a pair in the seventh. 1-1 is hit foul into the stands. 1-2. New season high in innings pitched as well. He has posted 6 innings twice. He is through 7 tonight. One, two. Swing and a ground ball hit to the shortstop. Fielded by Bliss. He lays out and throws to first base, but it's not in time to get the out. Great effort from Bliss. Able to corral it. Limit it to a single for Wins. Now it brings up Gilberto Celestino, and that will bring out John Russell. So the Rainiers manager out of the dugout. Here comes the infield. As he motions to the bullpen in left field, we are going to have our first pitching change of the night. But what a performance from Jonathan Diaz today. He exits with a standing ovation here at Cheney Stadium. 7 innings, 1 run, 3 hits, no walks, and 8 strikeouts. Diaz was dealing today. Extraordinary performance from him as he exits here in the eighth. With a base runner on, Celestino will be the batter as the Rainiers go to the bullpen for the first time tonight. But what a start from Jonathan Diaz. We're going to take a break and come back after this with a new arm on KIXI 880.
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0: Research shows, on average, car accident victims with a lawyer get over 3 times more money than those without one. Better off with Blue Hop.
1: And a high chopper past the mound, fielded by Mastroboni, takes it to the bag at second, throws to first for the double play. Wilcox comes in and gets 2 outs in the 8th inning. Base is empty now for Cooper Johnson. Johnson 0 for 2, a strikeout and a pop out today. Base is empty here, and the pitch misses low. 5-1 Tacoma. This is low. 2-0 the count. Wilcox, 6'5", 232 pounds. He is 26 years old. Out of Chattanooga, Tennessee. Gets a sign from Pareda. The two settle. The 2-0. In for a strike with a slider. Swing and a miss. Out in front of the slider to even the count. Chews across the board. Swing and a ground ball to the shortstop. Bliss reaches down. He scoops it. Throws to first base for the final out in the inning. Round Rock held off the board in the 8th. No runs, 1 hit, no errors, and none left on. We are off to the bottom of the 8th inning. Rainiers still leading 5-1 on KC880.
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1: Bottom of the 8th inning, Rainiers leading by 4. Tacoma will send Johnny Pareda, Spencer Packard, and Brian O'Keefe to the plate. 7, 8, and 9 due up. Otañez is out for another inning of work. First pitch to Pareda. This is low and outside. Pareda doubled today. That was in the 2nd. A flyout and a popout since then. Today it's been Kingham, Ireland, now Otañez for the Express. Deals a strike at the count evens. Otañez, a 7.39 ERA ahead of today, 4-1 record. This is his 28th appearance as the 1-1 is hit in the air down the right field side. Racing in is Hover, the right fielder. We'll get there first to make the catch. One away. Now it's Spencer Packard. The second time this week that Tacoma is facing Otañez. Shy of an inning on the 24th.

0: Tacoma able to get five runs on one hit. Three walks was the piece that night, one strikeout for him. Kind of scoreless seventh today. Just allowing a walk to face one over the minimum. Now Packard at the plate. First pitch misses for ball one. Tacoma scored a run in the second. They got three in the third and another in the fifth. That has been the offense today. And Round Rock getting their lone run in the sixth inning. Ball and a strike for Packard. One-one, swing and a miss at the fastball, 1-2. Otanya, who spent some time in the A's organization, 42 relief appearances with them, as the 1-2 is a strike three called. Packard is set down for out number two in the eighth. That's the second strikeout for Otanya. Fastball on the outer half. Packard thought about it, but it was a strike nonetheless. Now there are two outs. Here's Brian O'Keefe. Swing and a miss at the sinker for strike one. O'Keefe offered on the fastball, but he's going to challenge the check swing. Tacoma's got one challenge left. Both sides have one remaining. O'Keefe opting to challenge the check swing here. Everybody looking to the video board. That one is a swing. Cross the 45-degree threshold. So now Tacoma is out of challenges. And count stays 0-2 for O'Keefe. Here's the pitch. Called strike three. Otanya is with back-to-back strikeouts. And this side goes down in order. 1-2-3. It is the last chance for the Express in the top of the ninth. Rainiers leading 5-1 on Kixie 880.
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0: It is the top of the ninth inning here in Tacoma. The Rainiers with a 5-1 lead. Cole Wilcox to continue today for Tacoma after Jonathan Diaz had a dazzling start today. Wilcox came in to finish the eighth inning, recorded the three outs. And now it'll be Caber Rodriguez, Cam Colley, and Josh Smith. Got a double play in the eighth, then a ground out to record the outs. Wilcox steals the first pitch to Rodriguez, and that's in for a strike. Rodriguez representing the offense for Round Rock today with a solo home run in the sixth. He is 1-for-2. A 1. Swing and a miss at the slider. 0-2. Called strike 3. It's a 3-pitch strikeout for Cole Wilcox to start out the ninth inning. Strikeout number 9 for the Rainiers tonight. Went to the slider, located it perfectly on the corner, and that gets Rodriguez for out number 1. Now it is John Taylor at the plate. Came in to replace Cam Colley defensively earlier in the game. His first at bat, his last time up, a line out to the pitcher. So he's 0-for-1 tonight. The 1-0 is line to center field. That one gets down. And a one-out single as Taylor reaches. Brings up Smith. Smith, a flyout, ground out, and a strikeout today. Takes a big swing at the slider. A 1. Inside, back to the slider, evens the count. That is low. 2-1 for Smith. That time Wilcox going to the changeup. Deals a strike, and the count evens. Diaz retired the first 17 in order today. Went on to post 7 innings in total as Smith hits it in the air out towards left field. On the run is Packard, and runs out of room just on the other side of the netting. Nice effort there. Just landed on the other side of the net. Two balls, two strikes. Still for Smith. 2-2. Bounced foul, first base side. 8 strikeouts for Diaz. Wilcox coming in the 8th to take over. Tall right-hander sets at the letters. 2-2. Foul back behind the plate. Stays alive as Wilcox goes back to the fastball. First fastball that Smith is seen. 4-seam. He's gone slider, changeup, sweeper. This will be the 8th pitch. This one hit foul. At the plate is it. Bounces down the first baseline. Got a piece of Smith's foot. An umpire dusts off the plate. He will continue to battle. Pitch number 9. Still with Taylor, the runner at first. 2-2. Rip foul again down the first base side. Bounces off the wall, and the count stays even. Joe tosses it into the stands, or onto the berm, rather. This will be the 10th pitch. Back-to-back sweepers. We'll see what Wilcox goes with here. The 2-2 is hit on the ground to the second baseman. Mastrovoni goes to Bliss. On to first, a double play to end it on Saturday night. Tacoma wins 5-1, the final score over the Round Rock Express. And what a game by the Rainiers on both sides of the ball today. Patrick Wisdom with the three-homer night. Absolutely extraordinary offensive performance for him, and you match that with the pitching. Jonathan Diaz dazzling with 7 innings today for Tacoma. 7 innings, 1 run, 3 hits, no walks, and 8 strikeouts. A new season high in innings pitched and strikeouts for Diaz. Wilcox got the final 2 scoreless innings today. And then Patrick Wisdom with a perfect day at the plate. 3 home runs. He's got 19 with the Rainiers now. And in his last plate appearance of the night, also reached on a walk. So first 3 were home runs today. But what an incredible performance. Diaz deservedly gets the win, his 6th of the season. The loss will go to Kingham, the starter for the Express today. But Diaz, who started out the game retiring the first 17 that he saw, and it was a special night here at Cheney Stadium today. We welcome you back upstairs today. What a win for Tacoma. 5-1 the final score. You had Jonathan Diaz dazzling with 7 innings today, and Patrick Wisdom, 3 home runs for his 2nd multi-homer game of this series. Andy Helwig down on the field with him now.
4: Thank you, Riley. Patrick, another day, another multi-homer game for you. First career 3-homer game. Where does a performance like this rank for you?
6: Yeah, it's pretty special. Makes it even better that we won. And Diaz threw the heck of a game, played really good D behind him. So, it was just a fun game to be in.
4: And let's talk about Jonathan Diaz. One of the best pitching performances we've seen this season. What did you notice from him tonight?
6: Well, he was perfect through what, like 5, 6? Yeah. Just locating and felt like he had a feel for every pitch.
4: How do you guys feed off of that when you see a guy locked in like that, just continuing to deal inning after inning? What does that do for you guys?
6: Yeah, it keeps us in tune with the game. You know, we're making plays behind him.
7: I saw your eyes get big. That's cold.
4: It's cold. Over 1,000 feet of home runs tonight for you.
6: That's a fun stat.
4: I mean, you walk up to the plate for the 4th time. I mean, are you thinking about it?
6: It's hard not to, but you try to stick to your process and keep it simple.
4: When you get a performance like this, I mean, what's the response you get from the guys when you go back into the dugout? You hit the longest home run of the season tonight. What's the response you get from the guys in there?
6: It's a good group. It's a fun group. Everyone's pulling for one another. It doesn't matter who's doing it. So it's always fun to come in there and slap hands. So it's just a great time, for sure.
4: I appreciate the time, Pat. Great game.
6: Yeah, one more thing. Go Gales. That's right. Go Gales.
0: Once again, Patrick Wisdom joining Andy Helwig post-game today after a 3-home-run game for him. That's his 2nd multi-homer game of this series with Round Rock. And the longest home run by a Rainier here at Cheney Stadium this season, 449 feet for the 2nd of his 3 tonight. What a performance on both sides. Patrick Wisdom with the 3 home runs, and Jonathan Diaz dealing with 7 innings today. Carry that perfect game up until the 6th inning tonight. And what a special night here on Saturday in Tacoma, Washington. We're going to take a break and recap everything for you today. A lot of highlights in this one. Tacoma taking it 5-1, the final score over Round Rock. Don't go anywhere just yet. Our post-game show continues after this on KIXIE 880.
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0: Welcome back into our post-game show here on KIXIE 880. The Rainiers with a fun win today. 5-1 the final score. You got three home runs from Wisdom and seven innings from Jonathan Diaz. We'll take you through all the highlights of this one here on Saturday. Home run number one for Wisdom in the bottom of the second inning. That was his 17th with Tacoma to give the Rainiers the edge early. It was 1-0 after the second. Bottom of the third, and he came back to the plate and drilled another home run to left center field. Number 18 this time with two base runners on as well, so a three-run blast for him to make it a 4-0 lead. In the fifth, Wisdom continued the offense. He represented all of it for the Rainiers today. Home run number 19, this time again to left field, over towards the light tower, and he left no doubt on any of them today. A 5-0 lead for Tacoma. Once again, his 449-foot blast in the third, longest home run by a Rainier this year here at Cheney. Top of the sixth inning, and this is where Round Rock was able to break up the perfect game bid for Jonathan Diaz today. He set down 17 before Caber Rodriguez had a solo home run to left field. That was his fourth of the season, and that broke up the bid for Diaz in the sixth. So Round Rock on the board trailing by five, and bullpen carried it from there, and Cole Wilcox, after Diaz completed his start, Wilcox kept them off the board after that with two scoreless frames. So five runs on nine hits for Tacoma today. And for Ryan Bliss, another multi-hit game. He has had a great month of June, going 2-for-4 tonight with a run scored. Miles Mastroboni, his first game back, got a hit, going 1-for-4 with a run scored as well. Today was the game for Patrick Wisdom, going 3-for-3 with three home runs. He drove in all five of Tacoma's runs and also reached on a walk. Labrada also adding on with a 1-for-4 night. Connor Joe went 1-for-3. Johnny Pareda 1-for-4. And that was it for Tacoma's offense today in all nine hits. For the pitching, Diaz gets the win. He is 6-5 with seven innings, one run, three hits, no walks, and eight strikeouts. Allowed just that home run, but a new season high in innings pitched and strikeouts for him, and another quality start. That is his third of the year. Wilcox with two scoreless after that, just allowed a hit and struck out one as well. The loss will go to Kingham. He is 1-3 after four innings. Allowed four runs, three of them earned on seven hits. Three walks, two strikeouts, two home runs. Allowed to Wisdom today, Ireland with two after that, allowing a run on two hits. It was another home run from Wisdom. That one charged to Ireland. Otañez with two scoreless to finish things out, a walk and three strikeouts for his final line. 2 hours, 10 minutes, a lightning fast one here at Cheney Stadium in front of 6,567 fans. We're going to take one quick break, come back as we wrap things up here on Saturday. Tacoma winning 5-1 on Kixie 880.
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0: Welcome back into our post-game show tonight here on Kixie 880. A great win for Tacoma today, taking it 5-1, the final score over the Express. Around the rest of the Pacific Coast League today, still a couple of games going on. It's the top of the eighth inning for Albuquerque hosting Salt Lake, and they are all knotted up at 6 apiece right now in New Mexico. So close one out there, and in the eighth, the pitcher's duel for the River Cats and the Aviators. Only one run combined on both sides today. And for Las Vegas, they are leading 1-0. So Vegas a run on five hits and error today. River Cats not able to score a run on four hits and no errors in the field. And the bottom of the fifth inning in Reno, they are hosting Oklahoma City today. And the Aces leading 7-3 in the fifth. Along with that, it looks like for the rest of the league, it is a final score. For Sugarland, hosting El Paso, Space Cowboys took it 5-2. And that rounds out everything for the Pacific Coast League today in the early goings of the second half of the season. Tacoma now with a win today, an opportunity to split the series tomorrow with Round Rock and get their third win of the second half. For the rest of the Mariners system, though, today, it looks like around the minors, one final score, Arkansas winning 9-1 over San Antonio today, and it was another great start for Ryan Sloan. He earns his second winning decision with the Travelers. He's now 2-2 for the Mariners pitching prospect. The Inland Empire is hosting San Jose, 66ers leading 3-1. In the bottom of the seventh inning. That's it for the rest of the minor leagues today. For Seattle, the big league club playing the Guardians, and Logan Gilbert earning a winning decision today for Seattle as they defeated they fell to Cleveland after defeating them yesterday. So Gilbert actually rather saddled with the loss. Backwards on here. So once again, it was Cleveland who won 4-3 over the Mariners today. Cleveland able to score early and often they maintained it from the bottom of the fourth. A 1-0 lead after a Watson double. Engel adding on there with a 2-run single after that. Bottom of the fifth, they made it a 4-0 lead before Randy Arozarena got the offense going in the eighth, but just not enough. 3-run home run for him, but fell short today behind the Guardians. So Gilbert is saddled with the loss. He is 6-5. After 7 innings, though, allowing 4 runs on 7 hits, no walks, 7 strikeouts, Ferreira got the final frame today for the Mariners. Ciccone on the mound for the Guardians. Quality start with 6 scoreless for him today. He improves to 4-6. So a close one for the Mariners today as they fall to Cleveland. They will continue on tomorrow with another game with the Guardians. This time Emerson Hancock will get the start. He is 5-4 with a 3.60 ERA. Williams on the opposite end for Cleveland today, 9-4 record and a 3.82 ERA for him. For our finale here on Sunday, tomorrow, Tacoma is going to send the right-hander Carson Fulmer to the mound for the second time this week. He got the ball in the opener and has no record with a 4.38 ERA for the Rainiers. On the opposite side, it'll be the right-hander and Jose Corniel, who's 0-2 with a 6.08 ERA for the Express, a prospect in the Rangers system, as he will get the ball tomorrow. 1:35 start means that pregame will start for you at 1:20 on Kixie 880. One more game here with Round Rock to wrap up the first half of our two-week homestand. We have an off day Monday, then back for 6 games as the Reno Aces come to town for the first time this season. And again, that will carry us into the July 4th festivities. As we've talked about throughout the week, be sure to get your tickets for those fireworks shows. First time in many years that Tacoma is hosting both July 3rd and July 4th. So it is twice the excitement, twice the fun here at Cheney Stadium. Once again, those fireworks shows, you're able to go down on the field and experience all of the action up close. So two opportunities to get your tickets and come out and join us at the ballpark for our Independence Day celebration here at Cheney Stadium and another week of Rainiers baseball here at home. But our final totals today here on Saturday, 5 runs, 9 hits, no errors for the Rainiers. Round Rock, a run on 4 hits and an error in the field. For Andy Helwig, to my left, Liza Sawitsky, our producer in the studio. I'm Riley Pacing. Thanks for spending your Saturday here with us once again. Until tomorrow, Tacoma, good night, everybody.
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1: NBC News Radio, I'm Rob Martier. The United States has launched more strikes on Iran today. U.S. Central Command says the strikes were in response to Iran launching a drone at another ship traveling through the Strait of Hormuz. This comes a day after the U.S. launched similar strikes in response to a ship attack earlier this week. Tehran said today it had struck U.S.-linked targets in the region in response to yesterday's strikes. Julia Letlow is projected to win the Republican Senate primary in Louisiana. Letlow, endorsed by President Trump, defeated State Treasurer John Fleming in a runoff today. Incumbent U.S. Senator Bill Cassidy was knocked out of the race in the first round of voting after losing Trump's support. Meanwhile, Jamie Davis is projected to win the Democratic primary and will face Letlow in November. A reported hostage situation led to a major police response in the Korean

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1: 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Rob Martier, NBC News Radio.
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1: NBC News Radio. I'm Jim Forbes. The U.S. has launched more strikes on Iran today. U.S. Central Command says the strikes were in response to Iran launching a drone at another ship traveling through

0: Research shows, on average, car accident victims with a lawyer get over 3 times more money than those without one. Better off with Buha.
1: Face Letlow in November. The superintendent of the Los Angeles Unified School District was given a warning by the Board of Education before he resigned. Sharon Reardon has more.
2: The Los Angeles Times reports former LAUSD Superintendent Alberto Carvalho was warned in a confidential letter from the school board that it had potential grounds to fire him. The letter alleges Carvalho failed to disclose financial benefits, including a 2023 White House trip reportedly paid for by a Boston-based education technology startup whose AI chatbot he promoted to the district. Board members also cited other undisclosed financial benefits that were allegedly required to be reported. Carvalho resigned June 21st. I'm Sharon Reardon.
1: And Utah is under a fire emergency across the state. The National Weather Service issued a red flag warning on Friday and called it, quote, a dangerous situation. Governor Spencer Cox has declared an emergency and banned fireworks statewide until after the 4th of July. I'm Jim Forbes.
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1: Hello. Welcome to the 1,415th broadcast of Jim French's Imagination Theater. Tonight, it's Chapter 4 of M.J. Eliot's exciting Sherlock Holmes serial, Children of the Night. Now, perhaps you're wondering, is it madness? Is it evil? Or is it a combination of both? Call it what you will. As Holmes and Watson find themselves in the battle of their lives, as they face a hellish throng out to destroy them. Ready to go? Then settle back, turn down the lights, and turn up your imagination for Children of the Night, Part 4. Another movie for your mind on Jim French's Imagination Theater.
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4: 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Tonight, Children of the Night, Part 4.
5: Sherlock Holmes' plan to locate and rescue Miles Woodruff, an English scholar lost in Romania, had gone badly awry. Our first setback occurred in the castle of Baron Zaleska, the aged nobleman who had employed Woodruff. The people of nearby Klausenburg lived in fear of the Baron, believing him to be a creature known as a vampire, a member of the undead who feast on the blood of the living, a belief Zaleska not only welcomed, but embraced. I was driven half mad at the castle, and while it had been our intention to return before nightfall, we had been delayed by the discovery that the gypsy girl Simza, our host in Klausenburg, was one of the Baron's puppets. Convinced against all reason, she too was a vampire. We had left her in the care of the abbot of Kleinburg Monastery, and now we were in a race against the setting of the sun.
6: We daren't delay any longer, Watson. Far too much time has passed, and we have little to show for it.
7: What about your so-called threefold clue, Holmes?
6: It's worth nothing if we don't find Miles Woodruff alive.
7: And if he's not at the castle?
6: Then we must hope we may compel Baron Zaleska to reveal his whereabouts.
7: Without Father Arvel's assistance, that may be difficult.
8: Absolutely out of the question, gentlemen.
9: Father, given the Baron's particular mania...
8: Mania, Mr. Holmes?
10: The Baron appears to be under the impression that he is a vampire.
8: Is it your attempt to mock us?
10: Oh, by no means. But we have been in his company, and Holmes's observation...
8: Baron Zaleska is a vampire. The brothers of the Kleinberg Monastery have devoted their lives to preventing his influence spreading beyond this region.
9: On that point, I have no doubt. We appear, however, to have a difference of opinion as to the Baron's true nature.
10: And as to the Baron being evil, we are entirely in agreement. I have ample proof of his malevolence.
9: What matters is that he takes pains to ensure his delusions appear as fact for the sake of his followers, whom we will certainly face at the castle.
10: When that happens, it would be preferable that we are armed.
8: With the body of Christ, the host itself.
9: If you would be so obliging.
8: As I said before, Mr. Holmes, out of the question.
10: But what better defense against those who believe themselves to be the undead?
8: It is...
10: And better still, against those who actually are. I cannot believe, Father Abel, that you would send us out entirely unable to protect ourselves.
8: You go of your own volition, Dr. Watson. And if it is to be to your death, then on your own heads may it be.
9: I sometimes wonder, Watson, if the Church is truly interested in our eternal souls.
8: If you enter the castle and become transformed into vampires, then you forfeit your souls, the both of you. I cannot even guarantee you eternal damnation.
9: There is a fate worse than that.
8: There is, nothing, Mr. Holmes. Oblivion.
9: All the more reason, surely, to supply us with a host.
8: You are not the first to come to this holy place and make such a request. The others have all been pawns of the Baron, eager to acquire the sacrament in order to despoil it in their black messes.
10: But you can't possibly believe that of us. I mean, do we really look like...
8: It is my experience that the devil really appears to us with horns on his head and pitchfork in hand.
10: But you know who we are.
8: I know who you appear to be.
9: For the head of a religious institution, you are curiously reluctant to make a leap of faith.
8: Faith is all that sustains us. But we exist, for now, in the physical world and must accept its limitations.
10: Holy water, then. A flask of holy water.
8: No. You may have a lantern and my best wishes for the success of your mission.
9: Very well. Watson, we have already wasted enough time. Let us be away. Father, thank you for taking care of Miss Simser. I hope we shall return after the night's work is done.
8: As do I, Mr. Holmes. But I am not confident that will be possible.
9: Frankly, Father, neither am I.
7: We're not entirely defenseless. You saw the effect the crucifix had on Simser.
6: Yes.
7: And then, of course, there's my revolver. If they only believe they're vampires, a bullet to the chest should serve as an unpleasant reminder of their mortality.
6: Unfortunately, we have no idea how many followers the Baron might have.
7: Will you forgive me if I attempt to remain optimistic, Holmes?
6: I welcome you, Doctor. In fact, I confess myself envious. I have only the facts at my disposal, and a growing concern about that which I do not know.
7: There's still something that remains unclear to me.
6: Yes?
7: Blood is not easily digested by humans. Wounds on Simpson's throat suggest that Seleska is a sanguinarian. And in the letter, we discovered Woodruff said he'd actually seen the Baron drink blood. But how could he be? If he's an ordinary man, then how could he?
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7: Holmes, don't you think we should be making a more surreptitious entrance via a window, perhaps?
6: We have a few hours of daylight left at our disposal. If my understanding of the legend is correct, the vampire dare not show his face before nightfall.
7: It is only a legend, of course, isn't it?
6: Of course. However, if Baron Zaleska wishes to set any kind of example to his followers, he must obey these precepts.
7: So we simply enter by the front door.
6: Fortunately, Watson, the larger the lock, the easier it is to pick.
7: I sincerely hope you're correct in your expectations, old fellow.
6: There's a very strong likelihood that I am not. So have your revolver to hand.
13: May God help us.
10: Did you do that?
9: Just the wind, Watson.
10: Nobody appears to be home.
9: Would that were the case. But I doubt very much that that is a correct assessment.
5: Oh, where do we go now?
14: Towards the library. Here we are.
10: The library's this way, Holmes.
14: I didn't say we were entering the library. I simply said we were going in that direction. We have reached our destination.
10: But there isn't anything here.
14: I would agree with you, Watson, were it not for the wax on the floor. You remember how the Baron used a candle to light his way around the castle. The droplets leave a trail, and several of those trails lead here.
10: To a featureless wall?
14: Precisely. Simply because the one entrance to the cellar we were shown happens to be blocked, that is no reason to suppose there isn't an accessible entrance elsewhere in the castle.
10: Now that I come to think of it, the Baron was curiously eager for us to see the... what did he call it? The Buco Diavolo?
14: Suspiciously eager, one might even say. Plainly, Zaleska was not simply standing here of an evening, examining a blank wall.
10: No, there must be a hidden catch.
14: Help me look for it, would you?
10: You know, the Baron is a very strange fellow. I wouldn't put it past him to while away the hours by just... I stand corrected.
14: Shall we, Watson?
10: For the first time on any case we've ever undertaken together, I am tempted to say no.
14: I've never known you to succumb to temptation.
10: No. And Miles Woodruff might well be waiting down there for us. Let's hope my stoicism won't be the death of both of us.
14: Once again, a candle lights our way to the truth.
10: You prepared to reveal what the third clue of the wax might be?
14: Not until we've spoken to Miles Woodruff.
10: I see. So, if Woodruff isn't down here, or his body is, I might never know.
14: We shall soon find out. Are you quite prepared for what lies ahead?
10: Not as much as I might wish. Certainly not for this. Do you suppose all these coffins are, well, occupied?
14: Lids on two are open.
10: Might one of them be the Baron's?
14: They're made of common cedar. He would surely wish to distinguish himself from his serfs, even in a state of living death. You see that rather grand affair in the far corner?
10: I do.
14: Oak, I should say. That will be his.
10: No, don't go any further.
14: Why?
10: I feel as though we're walking into a trap. Can't you sense it?
14: I cannot. Though frankly, I wish that I could.
10: We've placed ourselves in a parlous situation. We should return with the Burgomaster.
14: I concur.
10: You do?
14: However, we have come too far, and time is our foe. We have to proceed. The open coffins first.
10: This one's empty. Perhaps they all are.
14: Wishful thinking, I'm afraid. This is undoubtedly the coffin once reserved for Simza.
10: Yes, I suppose so. Now, let's take a look at the other one. Not empty. Take a look.
14: An old woman. Quite dead. Not what I was expecting, I must confess.
10: A wooden stake through her heart.
14: The traditional method for dispatching vampires.
10: There's no blood round the wound. So that isn't what killed her. What in God's name is going on here?
14: If Father Arbor were with us, Watson, I have no doubt that he would be quick to say that nothing in this castle is done in God's name.
10: So what now, Holmes? Are we to go coffin by coffin like ghoulish commercial tradesmen? You hear that?
14: I do.
10: Where's it coming from?
14: Over here. Be careful not to disturb the other coffins.
10: I can't make out which one.
14: The one that isn't meant to be opened from the inside. Hold the lantern closer, Watson. The front door may not have been much of a challenge, but I prefer to see what I'm doing with this much smaller lock.
10: It's him. It's Miles Woodruff.
14: Kindly stop struggling, sir. We're here to help.
10: I, I'm going to remove your gag, Mr. Woodruff. Please keep your voice down. We're not exactly alone.
15: Oh, thank the Lord! Thank the Lord!
14: Thank your employer. It was Sir Hector who tasked us with locating you and returning you to his daughter's side.
10: We'll help you out of there. Be sure to rest on me until the feeling returns to your legs.
15: It really is you, isn't it? I didn't dare to hope. When I heard your voices, I thought it must be another of the Baron's cruel tricks. But then I made out your names, Holmes and Watson.
14: Our celebrity precedes us, Doctor.
15: You certainly look like your pictures, I must say. I'm so sorry. I'm talking nonsense. I feel like I've been going mad. Perhaps I am mad.
10: The madness has ended. We're taking you away from this hellish place.
15: Hellish? That's the word. I've seen such sights. Impossible, terrible things.
14: We've read your account of some of them.
15: You found that? I never truly believed it would ever be discovered.
14: It showed great ingenuity. Proof, I suggest, that your wits have not deserted you, no matter the pressures that have been placed upon them.
15: What I set down in that scrap of paper doesn't describe even half of it. The Baron is inhuman.
14: There will be plenty of time to discuss the nature of that fiend when we are well away from here. Are you able to walk?
15: I don't think... No.
10: The sun may soon be down to its final rays, Holmes.
14: Of course you're right. Forgive the indignity, Mr. Woodruff. It seems we may have to drag you out of here.
2: Too late, Mr. Holmes. Too late. Dr. Watson, how good to see you recovered from your recent experience.
10: For which I have you to thank. Perhaps I should return the favor.
2: Yes, the crucifix, a symbol of suffering and of faith, of course. A powerful weapon against the undead, the true vampire. Might I... Thank you, Doctor. Of course, you and I both know how effective it really is. Awake! Awake, my children! My children, we have intruders. They wish to take our prize from us. Cannot allow it.
16: Get back. All of you, get back.
15: The gun won't do any good. They're all like him.
10: If they're like him, then they're deluded frauds. A lot of them.
14: Too many of them. We'll be overwhelmed. Back to the stairs.
2: They must leave this place. I forbid it.
10: Don't try to follow us.
2: He truly believes that the munitions of man can stop us. They must be taught the error of their ways.
14: Attack! Up the stairs, quickly!
10: Stay back, damn you!
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10: That won't hold them for long.
15: We need to block that entrance.
10: There's nothing big enough.
14: Flight is our only option. Mr. Woodruff, how are your legs?
15: Feelings returning, bit by bit.
14: That will have to do. Come on!
15: If it's still light, they don't dare follow us outside.
1: You will not leave us.
10: Here.
14: Certainly close. Keep moving!
15: No!
10: Woodruff!
14: Watson, help him up!
1: I grow weary of this game. Feast, my children! Feast!
3: God have mercy.
2: Not in my house, Doctor. God has no place here.
1: Until today! My brothers, the evil that has tormented our land has chosen to reveal itself. In the name of our Lord, it must be destroyed!
3: They cannot harm you. They are mere men!
1: They have the Almighty to protect them, and he has provided them with the power of faith and the Holy Cross and the wooden stake!
10: Holmes, it's a massacre!
14: Mother Abel, stop your men at once! These people are not vampires, they are simply misguided!
1: They have turned their back on the truth and the light! This is the reward they have earned. There is the gratitude we deserve for deciding to assist you.
3: You are the true monster.
1: I haven't forgotten about you, Zaleska. Your reign of cruelty is finished.
10: If you attempt to harm him, I swear I'll stop you.
1: I harm him? Why would I, when the creator of all that is good and sacred will do it for me? Come with me, Baron, and look it all up on God's great creation for the last time.
3: No, not the sun. No, not the sun, Father, I beg of you.
14: It won't work, Father. He's no more a vampire than any of his disciples.
1: He shall see.
10: Father, this is pointless. He must be turned over to the authorities.
3: Please, no! Shadows! I must
1: be made in
3: the shadows! Please, have pity on us all!
1: Gaze upon it, unholy creature! It is the last sight you will ever see!
4: It's blistering, burning! His teeth, they're becoming fangs!
1: Suffer the punishment of all those that walk in the night!
4: I don't understand.
14: Nor do I, Watson. Nor do I. Mr. Woodruff. How pleasant to see you up and about.
15: Yes, I'm almost feeling my old self again.
10: Especially now you're rid of that hideous beard.
15: Quite. No shaving mirrors in the Baron's castle, of course.
9: Not if he wished to maintain his deception and convince you and his brethren that he was indeed a vampire.
15: But we saw him burned to a crisp.
10: Helms and I have been giving the matter some thought while you've been recuperating. Regrettably, Father Abel does not agree with our conclusions.
1: He does not. We of the Kleinberg Monastery have destroyed an ancient foe, a servant of the profane one.
10: And many more besides.
1: Furthermore, we took you in when the villagers of Klausenberg turned their backs on you.
9: We are grateful for your hospitality, Father, and for your assistance at the castle, questionable though the morality of your actions may have been.
1: The burgomaster does not seem to think so.
9: I am much relieved that he shares the superstitions of his ancestors. Otherwise, we might all be facing a murder charge. Perhaps best not to place an account of this before the readers of the Strand magazine, Watson.
10: Probably not. Is Mr. Woodruff well enough to travel, Father?
1: Brother Cornelius believes so.
9: Then we have imposed upon you long enough. If any word should reach your ears regarding Simza...
1: I will contact you in London, naturally.
10: Why? What happened to Simza?
15: What's a Simza?
9: All in good time, gentlemen. We have a train to catch, and then the ferry back to England. Father, I owe you my life, and it is my sincere hope that we never meet again.
15: I'm sorry, Doctor. What did you say it was called?
10: Porphyria. Perhaps you're familiar with the stories of the apparent mania suffered by King George III?
15: Well, naturally.
10: Medical historians believe that he may have had the condition known as porphyria. There are many strange symptoms, and the strangest of all being a craving for blood.
15: Blood?
10: It is my opinion that Zaleska was suffering from an extraordinarily acute haze.
15: Well, that would certainly account for some of what I saw.
9: Watson also informs me that the illness is hereditary, which should serve as a source of concern for our reigning monarch.
10: In a sense, you see, Zaleska was a vampire, but he was no supernatural being, simply a very sick man.
15: No, I'm sorry. I appreciate your attempts to find a rational explanation for my experiences, but you don't know the entire story. I've seen things which shouldn't be possible. The Baron floating through the air before me, passing through walls, scaling the outside of the castle. I saw him made young again by the consumption of blood. Now, whatever the symptoms of this porphyria might be, they certainly wouldn't include rejuvenation, now would they?
9: I believe this may account for so much that is apparently inexplicable.
15: A candle?
9: I removed it from your chamber in the castle, and later made use of the apothecary's laboratory at the monastery in order to examine it.
15: What did you find?
9: A highly potent strain of hashish inserted into the wax. As the candle burned, you were subjected to more and more of the perception-altering substance. You retain memories not of what you actually saw, but what the Baron persuaded you to believe you were seeing. Doubtless he used the same method upon his own followers to convince them of his bona fides.
4: I've been considering your explanation, Mr. Holmes.
9: Excellent. Sea air is good for contemplation, I find.
4: It seems to me that it signally fails to address the fact that we all saw Zaleska burn to ashes in front of us simply from exposure to sunlight.
9: Not by any means to ashes, Mr. Woodruff. There was most certainly a body to be disposed of. You should be wary of hyperbole. That's how the Baron came by his reputation in the first place.
4: Nevertheless, normal human beings do not do that. And we saw him grow fangs, actual fangs.
9: Watson?
6: Sufferers from porphyria experience an acute sensitivity to sunlight. It causes their skin to burn and blister. And additionally, the lips and gums recede at the same time, thus giving the appearance of fangs. I believe those effects caused the Baron's heart to fail. Who knows how old he was?
9: The doctor and I are both men of science. We have no truck with vampires and the like.
6: Quite right.
9: When rational explanations appear improbable or even implausible, the supernatural is frequently called upon to make up any shortfall.
15: There is one other incident which I've been reluctant to mention until now, gentlemen.
10: You made mention of something in your letter.
15: It gradually became clear to me that the Baron had no use for my talents,
5: and wished only to glean as many details as possible about England and London society. Once I began to suspect him, he had little use for me, and I wandered the castle alone. Without knowing how, I found myself in the cellar. That was the first time I saw the coffins. Opening one, I found the sleeping form of a young woman. I can't quite explain what I was thinking.
9: You were under the influence of the drug.
5: I found a scrap of wood. Part of a chair leg, I think, and I...
9: We know what you did. We saw the body in the coffin.
10: But she was very far from young.
5: No! She was young when I killed her. But I fell into a daze, and when I came to, she aged.
10: Again, the effects of the hashish.
5: No, no, I'm sure of it.
7: I shall have to send a message to the monastery. In the meantime, I recommend you forget everything about Romania and become reacquainted with London.
4: We're home?
6: At long last.
4: It's like travelling between worlds.
6: Pity you're not seeing it in daylight.
4: I don't care. It's home. I don't know how to thank you both.
7: That is for Sir Hector to do.
8: How much does that come to, driver?
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1: Inch. Our violinist is Coral Sepulveda, and our engineer is Joel Maddox. With direction by John Patrick Lowry, The Further Adventures of Sherlock Holmes is a copyrighted feature of Oral Vision LLC, all rights reserved. The characters of Holmes and Watson were created by Sir Arthur Conan Doyle and used in stories by him. The use of these characters in this audio series is by arrangement with the estate of Dame Jean Conan Doyle. This episode was recorded at the Jack Straw Cultural Center in Seattle. This is Dennis Bateman speaking.

0: And that's Jim French's Imagination Theater for tonight. Next week, it's the thrilling climax. The Baron is dead. Or is he? Of course he is. Our heroes watched him die. 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
1: NBC News Radio, I'm Jim Forbes. The U.S. has launched more strikes on Iran. U.S. Central Command says the strikes were in response to Iran launching a drone and another ship traveling through the Strait of Hormuz. This comes a day after the U.S. launched similar strikes in response to a ship attack earlier this week. Tehran said Saturday it had struck U.S.-linked targets in the region in response to the strikes. The latest exchange comes just a week after the signing of a deal intended to eventually end the conflict. Officials in Venezuela confirm at least 1,400 people are dead following Wednesday's massive twin earthquakes. Tens of thousands are listed as still missing, and thousands of others are injured. Search and rescue teams from the U.S. and other nations are working to find victims of this week's devastating earthquakes that struck about 100 miles west of the capital, Caracas. Former National Security Advisor John Bolton is taking a plea deal to avoid prison time. Lisa Carton has more.
2: Bolton pleaded guilty Friday to mishandling classified documents. U.S. Attorney for the District of Maryland, Kelly Hayes, spoke after Bolton entered his plea.
3: No one is above the law, and I hope that this prosecution sends a clear message that we will vigorously investigate and prosecute individuals who violate our national security laws.
2: In exchange for his plea, Bolton is expected to pay a more than $2 million fine. His sentencing date is in October. Bolton was indicted back in October of 2025 and has been a strong critic of President Trump since he left the administration in 2019. I'm Lisa Carton.
1: And Utah is under a fire emergency across the state. The National Weather Service issued a red flag warning on Friday and called it a, quote, dangerous situation. Governor Spencer Cox has declared an emergency and banned fireworks statewide until after the 4th of July. I'm Jim Forbes.
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1: 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My name is Mark Bornstein, along with my co-host, Bruce Kaplan, and we're glad to be with you this morning. 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

0: This is Bruce Kaplan welcoming you back to another episode of Radio Trivia on this wonderful station, KIXI. Hope you're all having a great weekend. This evening, we're going to serenade you with two great mysteries from yesterday. We'll begin with a wonderful episode of Suspense. We'll finish with an equally wonderful episode of The Whistler. It's always great to hear from you. Anytime you decide you'd like to contact me, just write to Bruce at radiotrivia.com, and I promise I'll be sure and answer you. 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
2: Miss Lamson?
3: Yes?
2: Come in, come in. Sit down. Ever take dictation for a writer before?
3: No.
2: Well, that's okay. I've never written a novel before that I finished. I hope you don't mind working in a place like this.
3: I don't mind working anywhere that I'm paid to work.
2: Oh, don't let that worry you. I came into quite a piece of change not long ago. Maybe you heard about it.
3: Yes.
2: Well, you're not exactly the talkative type, are you?
3: I didn't think you'd have much time for talking, Mr. I.
2: Yeah, check. 11 days to make my, deadline. Ready to start?
3: Yes.
2: Title: I Had an Alibi by Joseph Eichner. Oh, by the way, this will all be in the first person.
3: Yes.
2: Chapter 1. I first met Belle Schaffner when I went to work for the Herald. She was a sob sister, and a good one. I was a police reporter and, no bum in the business myself. With Belle and me, it happened almost right away. We talked the same language, thought the same way, wanted the same things. We were that kind of a team. But for a while, there were a couple of notions in the back of my mind that I hadn't even told Belle. Because sometimes a woman in love can be practical only just so far. It all came out one night in the office after I'd been there about 6 months.
4: Hello, handsome.
2: Hiya, Sugarpuss.
4: Busy?
2: Uh-uh.
4: Can I see?
2: Yeah, why not?
4: Dimly through the gray curtain of fog, Alice saw the phantom figure. It was closer now. She tried to scream, but her throat... Is Alice still having trouble with her throat? She's been trying to scream for 2 weeks now.
2: Look, I know, I know. There's a reason right there.
5: City desk, Eichner. Yeah. Uh-huh. Yeah. What's the address again?
2: Okay, I'll go right down. Well, I'm gonna tell you.
4: President want to see you?
2: Some guy carved up his wife. If I have to cover one more family brawl ends fatally for this sheet.
4: Well, what's the matter? You like to write about murders. And here they pay you for it.
2: Well, not the kind of money I want, they don't. Have you any idea what they pay a guy like James M. Cain?
4: A James M. Cain girl never has any trouble screaming when she wants to. Hey, listen, Joe. You'll never write a decent book until you get down to something you know about.
2: Well, this stuff sells, doesn't it? Agatha Christie sells. Leslie Charteris sells.
4: Yeah, but that's not your racket, Joe. You've seen plenty of the real thing. Write about that. Stick to your trade.
2: Oh, yeah. Well, look what it's got me. You just can't be a writer and a newspaper reporter at the same time, Belle. That's all.
4: All right. Quit.
2: On what, relief?
4: Well, darling, it isn't leap year, but I'll always support you.
2: Oh, I can't even live on my own salary. How are we going to both live on yours? Oh, listen, Belle, you know how I am about you.
4: Well, a girl always thinks she has ways of knowing.
2: Oh, I'm giving you plenty of ways of knowing. But before we do anything like that, we've got to have money. Lots of money. And there are ways.
4: Like what?
2: Well, like marriage, for instance.
4: You're going to marry the boss's daughter, huh?
2: Why not? If the boss has left her $1 million, and she has a bad cough.
4: Well, I don't have $1 million, but...
2: All right, you think I'm kidding. But they exist. You read about them in the papers all the time.
4: That's right, you do.
2: Well, what's that?
4: Just a picture of a girl.
2: Mm-hmm. What about her?
4: I'm supposed to go out and interview her tonight. It's a very, very sad story.
2: Yeah?
4: Uh-huh. She's got not $1 million, but five. And she's an orphan. And she's got something the matter with her heart. So they only give her 6 months to live. and she's just come out here to spend her last days in the glorious sunshine of California. It's a very sad story.
2: Yeah.
4: You want the assignment, Romeo? It's yours.
2: Hmm? Oh, say, loan me a couple of dollars, will you, Belle?
4: What? Poker?
2: No. Flowers. You're, sure you don't mind coming here, Miss Lamson?
3: No.
2: Well, we'd better go on with the dictation. I've only got, 9 more days.
3: I'm ready.
2: Chapter 4. Belle Shatner was a good sob sister, all right, even if she did have one weakness, which was me. The story she'd given me about the girl was the real McCoy. Her name was Linda Vale, and she did have $5 million and just 6 months to live. I went out to her house that night. She was living in a big place in Beverly Hills that she'd taken over from some broken-down movie star. You know, swimming pool, tennis courts, riding stables, the works. And not a soul around. I'd been worried about that. I thought maybe she might be having a last fling and working at it 24 hours a day, you know, with a lot of nosy spongers hanging on to her all the time. There was just one light on in the room upstairs, and a hall light. I went up to the door and knocked and waited. I'd like to see Miss Vale, please.
6: I'm sorry, sir, but Miss Vale has given orders that...
2: Well, would you just give her these, please? I'll wait.
6: Very well, sir.
2: A press card will break the ice with almost anyone, and I knew the flowers would do the rest. Pretty soon I heard steps and a voice.
7: The flowers are simply lovely, but who...
2: Miss Vale?
7: Yes?
2: Well, my name is Joseph Eichner. Yeah, she was a nice enough kid and lonely. Because, like a lot of people on a spot like that, the thing she was afraid of most was having anybody pity her. That's the mistake nearly everybody made. But not me. I played it for a switch. I'd figured every move for days ahead.
7: What's the matter?
2: Oh, nothing.
7: You've been awfully subdued lately. You've always been so gay.
2: Well, Linda, I've got to go away.
7: Go away?
2: Linda, I've been trying to keep it from you, but... Well, gee, you must know how I feel about you, and seeing you every day and knowing that...
7: Oh, Joe.
2: Well, it's not fair to you, Linda. And, well, I can't take it anymore.
7: Joe.
2: Yes?
7: I don't want you to go.
2: I don't want to. I don't want to, Linda, but...
7: Then promise me. Promise me you won't. Just for the little time you've left, for my sake.
2: All right, Linda. For your sake. After that, it was quick and easy. 3 days later, we went to see her doctor, the best heart specialist. Doctor, we're in love.
8: I see.
7: And we want to be married.
2: Look, Doctor, if I could make Linda happier, if I could give her all the love and tenderness, well, isn't it just possible?
8: My boy, all that medical science can do is go on the basis of experience. We can't make certain prophecies. But on the basis of experience, the prognosis for Linda remains unchanged.
7: But, Doctor, once you told me that anything is possible...
8: And I say it again, my dear. Anything is possible.
7: That's enough for me, Joe.
2: Yeah, me too.
6: Do you, Joseph, take this woman to be your lawful wedded wife, to have and to hold in sickness and health, for better, for worse, for richer, for poorer, forsaking all others, until death do you part?
5: I do.
6: Do you, Linda, take this man to be your lawful wedded?
5: Hello, baby.
4: Hello, Romeo.
2: Oh, now, Belle, lay off, will you?
4: I'm sorry. I'm just nervous, I guess.
2: Anything wrong?
4: Well, that ex-husband of mine is loose again.
2: Well, what of it?
4: What of it? Remember the song and dance he led me the last time, don't you?
2: All right, so he gets rough, you just haven't committed again, that's all?
4: Yeah, I suppose so.
2: Belle.
4: No, please, I don't feel like...
2: Well, what's the matter?
4: Well, what do you think?
2: Oh, now, Belle, you know I come around here as often as I can.
4: Oh, sure. Sometimes as often as twice a week.
2: Well, I see other places. Anyway, I can't help it. And when I do come, you might at least...
4: How's the riding coming along?
2: Oh, I don't know. Just can't seem to get started.
4: You're not even getting that done.
2: Well, how can I get down to work when all I'm thinking about is...
4: Joe, how long is this going to go on?
2: Well, how do I know? It's bound to happen soon.
4: But you said a year ago. A year ago.
2: But, Belle, it's all set. She made out the will in my name and everything. All we have to do is wait. Wait for it. part of her is to quit, that's all.
9: Well, I'm tired of waiting. Now, what do you think of that?
2: Well, what else can we do?
9: You mean, what else can I do? There are a few guys around loose with $5 million, too, you know.
2: Oh, now, Belle.
9: Oh, you... For all we know, she's liable to live to be 100.
2: Now, that's impossible. A doctor said...
9: Yes, and doctors have been wrong.
2: Well, what do you want me to do about it?
9: I think you're a mystery writer.
2: What do you mean by that?
9: I mean, if you're supposed to be able to think up mysteries, start thinking one up. And don't think about it too long, either.
2: Say, Belle...
9: I mean it, Joe. Because I'm not going to wait like this forever.
2: Okay. Well, that was when I first began to think about it. Then all of a sudden, I began writing again. Linda was a little surprised, but I kept right at it, and every so often I'd show her what I'd done. It was pretty terrible, but it didn't matter because nobody but her was ever going to see it anyway. After about 2 weeks of this, I was ready. That night I came out of...
7: Working hard?
2: Yeah. Say, Linda, you want to do me a favor?
7: Well, of course I do.
2: Well, you know the place in my story where Lillian pretends to commit suicide and leaves the note?
7: Uh-huh.
2: Look, I suddenly thought, why not have the note reproduced right in the book as though we're in our own handwriting? You know, Exhibit A, you know, along with a map of the grounds and so on. Hmm?
7: Well, that would be good.
2: Yeah. Only, of course, it's got to be in a woman's handwriting. Do you want to write it for me?
7: You mean my handwriting's going to come out in a book? Oh, how exciting.
2: Well, it sure is if I can get a publisher, and I think I've got a nibble. Here, you can write it on your own stationery.
7: All
2: right. I'll cut that letterhead off the top later.
7: All right. What does it say?
2: Darling.
7: Darling?
2: You know I can't go on like this.
7: Huh?
2: It's got to end sometime.
7: It's got to end some time.
2: It will be easier for both of us if I end it now.
7: If I end it now.
2: Please try to forgive me and sign it L.
7: L? Wouldn't you sign it?
2: Oh, no, you see, all Lillian's letters to Dick are signed L, remember?
7: Oh, yes, yeah. I remember now. There.
2: Well, thanks, darling.
7: Is it all right?
2: Oh, sure. It's perfect.
10: Hello?
2: Hello, Belle?
10: Yeah.
2: Now, listen, baby, it's all set.
10: Did you get the note?
2: Oh, sure. She wrote it tonight. Now, how soon can you leave for Palm Springs?
10: Anytime.
2: Tomorrow morning?
10: All right.
2: Now, listen, when you check in down there, make plenty of fuss about it.
10: I will.
2: I'll leave here at exactly 9:30 tomorrow night. I'll stop at a couple of places, so you leave Palm Springs about 15 minutes later, or... 9:45.
10: Okay.
2: Better check your watch at Western Union. I'll do the same.
10: Okay.
2: Hey, be sure to bring plenty of stuff. Everything you can lay your hands on.
10: Oh, don't worry. I will.
2: You remember the place, don't you remember? You know, the second turn after you leave Riverside.
10: Well, how far is it about?
2: Well, it's exactly halfway between the springs and here. Say, 60 miles.
10: I'll be there.
2: Okay, baby. Tomorrow night. What time is it, Linda?
7: Well, it's just about 9:30.
2: Well, I guess I'd better be going. Gee, darling, I hate to have to leave you this way on such short notice.
7: It's all right, dear. I'll be going to sleep in a few minutes anyway.
2: You know, I don't know why this guy has to see me in such a rush, in Palm Springs of all places. But if he wants to publish my book...
7: Well, of course, you have to go.
2: Well, I'll be back tomorrow afternoon, maybe even earlier. You won't worry, will you?
7: No, I won't.
2: Doors onto the terrace locked? Yep. Yeah, they're all right. You know, I know how nervous you are sometimes when I'm away for the evening.
7: I think you're the one that's nervous.
2: Yeah, maybe I am at that. Well, good night, darling.
7: Good night, Joe.
2: Oh, Saunders.
11: Yes, sir?
2: Look, Saunders, I've got to drive down to Palm Springs tonight. Excuse me just a second. Linda?
7: Yes?
2: Linda, you'd better put the snap lock on your door from the inside, just in case. I've got the key.
7: Oh, all right. Here you are.
2: Okay, darling. Good night.
7: Good night.
2: Miss Saunders, let me see. Oh, yes. I wonder if you'd mind checking the doors from Mrs. Eichner's room onto the terrace to see if they're locked from the outside.
11: Sure.
2: A little later when she's asleep so as not to disturb her. You know, she gets nervous sometimes when I'm not here.
11: Sure.
2: Saunders, you won't forget, will you?
11: Oh, no, sir. I shan't forget.
2: Five gallons?
12: Yes, sir. Say, that ought to get me to Palm Springs.
13: Oh, should easy.
12: By the way, have you got a road map for Palm Springs?
13: I think I got one inside here.
12: Oh, thanks. Say, I don't suppose you'd cash a small check, would you? I missed the bank today.
13: Well, the boss might, but he ain't here.
12: Well, I got identification, plenty of it. See, Joseph Eichner, license, social security card. Mm. Joseph Eichner.
13: Yes, yes, I see, son, I see. But unless the boss was here, I wouldn't cash a check for Henry Morgenthau.
12: Belle?
7: Joe.
12: Hello, baby. Well, what's the matter? You're shaking all over.
7: Oh, I don't know. Everything, I guess.
12: Hmm?
7: And I thought I saw that ex-husband of mine down in Palm Springs
12: what?
7: Today.
12: Now, what would he be doing down there?
7: I don't... Oh, I must be seeing
12: oh,
7: things.
12: Oh, I'm sure you are.
7: Oh, Joe. Joe, I'm scared just the same. Are you sure nobody's going to get nosy about this?
12: Let him. It's a setup. The room's locked from the inside. The butler knows it. Nobody could have done what's going to happen in that room tonight except Linda or me. I couldn't have done it because I couldn't be there in Palm Springs with you at the same time, right?
7: Yeah, I guess so.
12: I've already left a trail to Palm Springs a mile wide. Did you get away all right?
7: Yeah, off the back of the hotel. Nobody saw me.
12: Everything else go okay?
7: Oh, yeah. I got the maid in this afternoon and raised a fuss. Then I gave her $5 and made her polish everything till she was blue in the face. She'll never forget it.
12: Swell. You got the stuff?
7: Yeah, my big suitcase in the trunk rack. All packed in cotton.
12: Okay, let's take a look at it.
7: There you are. Look at this.
12: Mm-hmm.
7: Glasses,
12: mm-hmm.
7: Water pitcher, ashtrays, and look at this. I even got doorknobs. I unscrewed them with a nail file.
12: Hey, what do you know?
7: Here's the one to the bathroom. And this little one's from the medicine cabinet.
12: Uh-huh.
7: And this one's the inside of the front door.
12: Okay, I'll just put my fingerprints on them and you pack them back in cotton. Mm-hmm. Say, you're sure you can get this stuff back into your room, all right?
7: Oh, sure.
12: You better hurry, then.
7: Yeah.
12: There. With my fingerprints on that doorknob, just let anybody try to prove I wasn't with you in Palm Springs tonight.
7: Oh, I told you that when you got down to something real, you'd hit the jackpot. Remember?
12: Yeah, and you know what this pot is worth, don't you? $5 million. There were no hitches. I got back to town a little before 2. I drove the car into a little side road about a half mile up the canyon and walked back. I didn't meet anybody, and the places I passed were all dark. So was mine. I slipped through a hole of the hedge and crossed the lawn and went up onto the terrace. I checked to see if I had the suicide note in my pocket, and then I pulled on a pair of gloves and opened the terrace door with my key and went inside. The gun was in my overcoat pocket. It was hers. I had the flashlight in my hand. I went over to the bedside and I flashed it on just for a second. She was lying on her side, turned away from me. I put the gun against her temple and pulled the trigger. She didn't make a sound. I reached over to put the gun in her hand, and then it hit me. Her hand was stiff and cold as ice. I flashed the light in her face. It was blue. While I was away, she'd had her heart attack at last. For the last 3 or 4 hours, she'd been dead. Well, for about 10 seconds, I didn't know what to do. Then I realized I had to get out of there. Saunders might have heard the shot. Before, it wouldn't have mattered one way or the other because the coroner would have established the time of death anyway. Now it made all the difference in the world. I went out the terrace door and I locked it behind me. I crossed the grounds and I started walking up the canyon. Walking, thinking. I don't know how long I walked. What I was thinking was enough to drive me crazy. I'd planned the perfect suicide. I'd planned it so nobody could have fired that shot but Linda or me, and I had a perfect alibi. But now it had to be me that shot her. Because any fool of a doctor could tell she'd been dead when that shot was fired. And then it came to me. What was the difference? Let the Palm Springs alibi go. Let them think the shooting was an accident. Let them think anything they wanted to. I had the money. And what can you do to a man for shooting a dead body? It was almost daylight when I got back to the room. The house was still dark, so Saunders hadn't heard anything. First, I burned that suicide note. Then I turned on the lights and unlocked the door. Then I fired another shot into the wall for Saunders again, just in case he was awake. Then I went over to the interhouse phone.
14: Hello?
12: Saunders.
14: Oh, Yes, sir.
12: Saunders, there's been an accident. You better call the police. Well, have you seen everything you want to, Lieutenant?
13: Yep. Well, you're living kind of different than you used to when you were a police reporter downtown, huh, Joe?
12: Yeah. I suppose you want to ask me some questions.
13: Oh, a couple. I hear you were going to Palm Springs last night.
12: Yeah, I was. Changed my mind.
13: Who were you going to see down there? Anybody in particular?
12: Oh, just a friend.
13: It wouldn't have been your old friend, Bell Shatner, would it?
12: Oh, whatever, I didn't go.
13: You'd have had time to go, though.
12: Oh, all right, but I didn't. Anyway, what's all that got to do with it?
13: Oh, nothing, just routine. So you came back here?
12: Yeah, that's right.
13: Then what happened?
12: Well, I came in the house and I went up to our bedroom and I thought I heard a noise. I thought I saw a man moving around. Well, I was pretty jumpy and I fired.
13: How many shots?
12: Two.
13: And one of them hit your wife?
12: One of them hit what was my wife.
13: All an accident, huh? You come into quite a lot of money with her out of the way, don't you, Joe?
12: Yeah, sure. What of it?
13: Nothing. Only it's too bad you're not going to be able to spend.
12: Oh, nuts. What do you think you're going to do, charge me with a murder for firing a shot into a corpse?
13: No, but it could be a pretty spectacular little alibi for just on the spur of the moment, couldn't it?
12: Alibi for what?
13: For Belle Shatner.
12: What?
13: Her throat was cut in Palm Springs last night, and your fingerprints are all over the place.
12: It was her ex-husband who killed her, of course. But what's the difference now? Bella was right about one thing, though. You can't write a decent story unless it's something real. I know. The end. Well, Miss Lamson, we made it. Just.
3: Yes.
12: You believe it?
3: Yes.
12: Gee, that's funny. Nobody else did. The judge, the jury. Not even my own lawyer.
3: Maybe they believed what I believe. You ought to die for it anyway.
12: Yeah, check. I got a date for that right now. Right, Warden?
15: You ready, Eichner?
12: Yeah, let's go.
0: Now we'll take a short commercial break, and when we come back, listen to a wonderful episode of The Whistler.
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20: I, the Whistler, know many things, for I walk by night. I know many strange tales, many secrets hidden in the hearts of men and women who have stepped into the shadows. I know the nameless terrors of which they dare not speak. And so I tell you the weird tale of jealousy. At the edge of the cliff overlooking the sea sits a gray stone mansion, weather-beaten by the storms of several decades. To this mansion, Gilbert Durant brought his bride, Lucia. That was 4 years ago. Gilbert and Lucia were quite happy until last year when Lucia's half-sister Beverly came to live with them. Gradually, something began to happen. At first, Lucia realized that Gilbert's ardor was beginning to cool. He became more absorbed in his writing. Then she felt the cold clamminess of the stone structure almost creep about her and clutch her. Fear grew in her mind, a fear that nearly took her breath. It is evening now, and Lucia, having excused herself at dinner, tosses on her bed in a fretful sleep.
14: No. No. Don't. Don't. Get away from me.
15: What's wrong?
14: Benson. Benson, come in.
15: What's wrong? Why were you screaming?
14: Benson, I must have been dreaming. It was horrible.
15: Well, you're white as a ghost. You're shaking like a leaf.
14: Yes, I know. Oh, Mrs. Benson, I can't stand it. It's driving me mad. It makes the fourth or fifth time I've dreamed the same thing. The same thing in every detail.
15: I've never heard you scream before.
14: It always comes a little closer to me. Tonight, it almost reached me.
15: It? What do you mean?
14: I don't know what it is. It's a figure. A human figure. But I can't tell whether it's a man or a woman. It comes through that door and walks slowly across the room with its arms outstretched, reaching for me.
15: Are you sure you were dreaming?
14: Oh, now that I think of it, it isn't like a dream. An ordinary dream. Its reality seems to carry over even after I'm awake.
15: Oh, that's what's made you so ill.
14: This dream, if it is a dream, means something? Is that what you think? It's a premonition?
15: Perhaps.
14: What time is it?
15: 9 o'clock.
14: Where's Gilbert?
15: Your husband went horseback riding over an hour ago. Your sister went with him.
14: Beverly? Why didn't he ask me to go?
15: Well, you know you haven't been feeling very well lately.
14: Oh, yes. Yes, of course.
15: Well, if you're feeling better, I'll go back to my room.
14: Oh, yes, I'll be all right. Good night.
15: Good night, ma'am.
14: Beverly. Gilbert and Beverly.
20: Lucia lies for a while, staring wild-eyed at the patch of moonlight on the bedroom door. And finally she drops off to sleep. Then as the clock strikes 10:30, the door opens slowly, silently. A figure steps into the room and moves noiselessly through the moonlight to Lucia's bed and stands staring at her. Suddenly Lucia opens her eyes.
14: Gilbert, don't! Don't!
21: Lucia, what's wrong with you?
14: What are you doing in my room?
21: I just wanted to know how you felt.
14: How long have you been standing there?
21: Oh, just a few seconds.
14: Oh, I was dreaming, I guess. When I woke up, you startled me.
21: Why were you yelling, don't, don't?
14: I don't know. I haven't the slightest idea.
21: I talked to Dr. Hanby about you today. Told him you were run down, and he suggested I get a tonic for you. I'll drop in at the drugstore on my way home tomorrow evening.
14: Tonic?
21: Yes.
14: What is it?
21: Oh, I don't remember. Something in strychnine.
14: Strychnine?
21: Yes, he said it would give you an appetite.
14: Where have you been, Gil?
21: Oh, I've been riding. Nice moonlight night. Very pleasant.
14: Did Beverly enjoy it?
21: Yes, she's an excellent rider. I've decided to buy that filly from Thompson. Going over there tomorrow afternoon.
14: Is Beverly going with you?
21: Yes, she's a good judge of horseflesh. Why?
14: Nothing, I just asked.
21: Well, good night, Lucia. See you at breakfast?
14: Yes. Good night.
20: Lucia waits till she hears her husband turn out his light, then slips quickly to her door and quietly down the stairs to the library. With every beat of her pulse, she hears Gil's words.
22: Something, something in strychnine. Something, something in strychnine.
20: She snaps on the light and steps to the shelf holding the encyclopedia. She runs her fingers down the long line of books, L-M-N-O, P to R. And then she stops and stares in terror. The S to T is missing. Lucia glances wildly about the room, and then she sees it. There on the desk, the missing volume, and open. She rushes to the desk and stares down at the open page.
14: Good Lord! It's true! It's true!
21: I'll tell you what, Beverly, I'll leave the deal entirely up to you.
23: Up to me? Oh, Gil, that's not fair.
21: Why not?
23: Well, suppose she turns out to be a lemon.
21: I don't think she will, because you're going to have the job of training her.
23: Oh, you certainly flatter me.
21: Not in the least. Good morning, Lucia.
1: I just realized what time it was. We'll be leaving in a few minutes.
21: Yes, it's 9 this very minute. I better step on it. More coffee, Beverly?
23: No, thanks. How do you feel, Lucia?
1: Why, better, much better.
23: You'd better eat something.
1: No, I can't.
21: At least some coffee.
1: Yes, I'll have some coffee.
21: I've got to run. See you later, Lucia.
1: Yes, Gil.
21: And I'll see you this afternoon at 2, Beverly.
23: Yes, I'll meet you in town at 2. Oh, Gil, don't forget Lucia's medicine.
21: I won't. Goodbye, Lucia.
1: Are you meeting Gil in town, Beverly?
23: Yes, he wants me to decide on that filly he's interested in.
1: Where did you learn so much about horses?
23: Well, it seems to be natural. Why don't you get interested in horses, Lucia?
1: Why should I?
23: What are you interested in?
1: Well, I'm interested in a few things. My husband in particular.
23: You don't act interested in anything.
1: Really?
23: If you take my advice, you'll snap out of this coma and get some pep.
1: Is Gil like women with pep?
23: Well, no man cares about a woman who sits around and mopes. I think you're a hypochondriac.
1: Do you?
23: You should do something about it.
1: I intend to. I intend to do something about it.
23: I'm glad to hear it. Get out and do things. Play games, golf, tennis, swim, and ride. Maybe this medicine will fix you up.
1: You know all about it, do you? What is it?
23: Oh, I don't know. It's a tonic, a builder-upper.
1: I wish I could believe that.
23: At least you can try it. It won't hurt you.
1: No? I wonder. Oh, come in, Doctor.
5: Yeah, Lucia. Why'd you call me out here? What's wrong?
1: I just couldn't make it into town.
5: Oh, it can't be as bad as that.
1: Did Gilbert talk to you about me yesterday?
5: Oh, I saw Gil for a few moments at the club during lunch. Said you were run down.
1: Did you give him a prescription for me?
5: I never do that until I've examined the patient.
1: You didn't give him a prescription?
5: Well, no.
1: What did you suggest for me?
5: Oh, I don't know. Just mentioned a few tonics he might get for you. Spoke of beef, iron, and wine, and sherry and egg, and I don't remember what else.
1: And you mentioned nothing specifically.
5: Don't think so. What seems to be wrong with you, Lucia?
1: I don't know exactly. Something has been happening to me that... Well, frankly, I'm afraid I'm losing my mind.
5: Oh, come now. We all feel that way at times.
1: I'm serious. Things happen to me in the night.
5: What sort of things?
1: First, I thought they were just nightmares. But when you have a nightmare, you wake up and the fear's gone. You realize the truth. This vision that comes to me haunts me through the waking hours as well.
5: Vision?
1: Something. I think it's a person comes through my bedroom door, approaches my bed with outstretched arms as though it intends to strangle me. Each time it comes a little closer, my fear is that eventually it will get to me before I wake up.
5: Hmm. You always dream the same dream?
1: It is a dream. Yes.
5: Who is the person?
1: I don't know.
5: And you don't think it's really a dream?
1: No. I think it's a premonition.
5: Well, have you any basis for such a fear in real life? Is there someone or something that you're afraid of?
1: Doctor, I'm convinced that they're not dreams. And I'm not asleep.
5: Oh, nonsense.
1: I'm positive they're not mere dreams.
5: Well, I think it's all due to your rundown condition. You probably don't sleep as soundly as you should, and so you transfer sounds in the night to dreams, nightmares.
1: That's exactly what I mean. If I'm only half asleep, I may be transferring actual movements and sounds into dreams. In other words, if someone slams the door in the night, I may half hear it and attribute it to a dream.
5: Yeah, go on.
1: And perhaps I'm not dreaming.
5: I think you'd better come into town and have a thorough physical.
1: You mean a checkup by a psychiatrist?
5: Well, I may have someone to help me. It's the usual thing, you know.
1: Oh, Dr. Henry, I'm so frightened.
5: Oh, now, everything's going to be all right.
1: I'm afraid. I'm afraid that I'm going to die. Someone is trying to kill me.
5: You're not going to die. That's ridiculous.
1: I'll call you and make an appointment.
5: Very well. In the meantime, try not to think about it. Keep your mind on something on the brighter side.
1: Yes, I'll try.
20: Yes, try, Lucia. Try hard to keep your mind on something brighter. But you can't, can you? That awful gnawing of jealousy and fear occupy every moment. Gil and Beverly, how could they do such a thing? Then, as the afternoon fades and dusk sets in, there is a knock at Lucia's door.
21: Are you asleep, Lucia?
1: No, not asleep.
21: How are you feeling?
4: Seem to have developed a headache.
21: Have you eaten anything today?
4: No, I didn't care for anything.
21: Well, this will help them. Better take a dose now. I'll measure it for you.
4: Is it?
21: Why? It's the tonic.
4: Did Dr. Handy prescribe it?
21: Oh, yes. Yes, he did.
4: Where's Beverly?
21: Down in the library.
4: Did you buy the horse?
21: Yes, Beverly thought she was a fine animal.
4: I didn't know Beverly knew so much about horses.
21: She's a horsewoman after my own heart.
4: Is she?
21: Rides like the wind, too.
4: She had intended to go home tomorrow. She's staying on?
21: She's got to. I wouldn't think of her leaving now.
4: Why not?
21: Well, for one thing, she's going to train the horse.
4: And what else?
21: Why, nothing else. Here, take this. A little bitter, but you'll get used to it.
4: Gail!
21: Go ahead. It won't hurt you.
4: I don't want it.
21: And why not?
4: It has poison in it.
21: Well, I suppose it does have a little, yes, but only enough to act as a tonic.
4: I don't want it. I won't take it. I won't.
21: Are you going to act like a child? Take it and quit arguing.
4: I won't. I won't.
21: This is ridiculous. I tried to do anything for you, and you act like a spoiled kid.
4: I can't take it.
21: You're impossible, Lucia.
4: I'm afraid.
21: You need this medicine, but you're too confoundedly stubborn. You'd rather sit around and mope all day. Very well, there it is. You can take it or not. Disgusted trying to help you pull out of this. Good night.
4: No. No, no, no, wait, Gil. I'll take it. I'll take it.
21: I don't care whether you do or not.
4: There, I've taken it. Terribly bitter.
21: And take another dose around 11.
4: Gil, where's Mrs. Benson?
21: Why, I told her she could have the night off. Thought she might like to spend the evening in town.
4: You let her off?
21: Yes, yeah, she's been sticking pretty close lately.
4: Oh, yes. Yes, she has. Night.
21: Good night, Lucia.
6: What's wrong, Gil? You look upset.
21: I am. Lucia didn't want to take it.
6: No? Why not?
21: She's afraid of medicine.
6: What are you going to do?
21: She finally took a dose of it. If I know her at all, she'll never take another drop.
6: She's got to take it, Gil. Got to figure out a way to make her take it.
21: It can't be disguised. It's too bitter.
6: Try something else.
21: I'll try and coax her into it again.
6: Isn't there something that tastes more pleasant, or something that you could put in milk or orange juice?
21: I'll find something.
6: Of course you will. You've got to.
21: I think Mrs. Benson is, but she's keeping her upset. I'm going to let Mrs. Benson go for 2 or 3 days. Maybe something can be accomplished. I'll speak to her now. Well, Benson, what are you doing standing here in the dark?
15: I was just going upstairs to see if Mr. Durant wanted anything before I went out.
21: I see. Oh, by the way, I'm staying home for a couple of days, and I thought that since you've been staying so close to the job, you'd welcome a few days' leave.
15: Leave? Why, yes, but Mrs. Durant may prefer that I stay.
21: I think you'd better get a little rest yourself. You needn't come back till Friday.
15: But I don't need a rest.
21: You come back Friday.
15: Yes, very well, sir. I'll run up and see her before I go.
4: Come in. Oh, Benson. I thought you'd gone into town for the evening.
15: I'm leaving in a few minutes, but I had to see you.
4: I'm glad you came up. I've got to talk to someone. I know now they're not dreams. They are premonitions. And I know who's trying to kill me.
15: Who?
4: My husband and Beverly.
15: I know.
4: You know?
15: I just heard them talking low in the library. They were talking about the medicine. He said you were too stubborn and probably wouldn't take another dose. And she said he'd have to find some way to make you take it.
4: Then it is poison. They want me out of the way. He got angry because I refused to take it.
15: Oh, yes, and there's something else. He just told me that he would not be going into town for several days and told me not to come back here till Friday. I'll go on into town as planned, but I'll slip back toward midnight and come up the back way.
4: And I won't take a thing they give me.
15: I'll be back at midnight.
4: Good night.
15: Good night, man.
20: A few minutes before 12, Mrs. Benson returns to the mansion. No lights are burning, so she makes her way quietly through the back entrance, slips up the stairs, and taps lightly on Lucia's bedroom door.
15: Mrs. Durant! Mrs. Durant!
20: Then she turns the knob, opens the door, and snaps on the light.
15: Mrs. Durant, are you here?
20: Then Benson steps quickly toward the bed. The bed is empty, but a horrible sight meets her eyes.
15: Blood. Blood all over the bed. They've done it. They've murdered her. Give me the police department.
8: All right, Mrs. Benson. What happened this evening?
15: Well, earlier in the evening, Mr. Durant told me I could have the night off, since I'd been staying close to Mrs. Durant for some time.
8: Mm-hmm.
15: And then later, he said he decided to let me off until Friday. But I didn't want to go, and he insisted.
8: Is there anyone else in the house?
15: Yes, Mrs. Durant's half-sister, Beverly.
8: Did you leave the house?
15: Yes, but I went up and told Mrs. Durant I'd be back about midnight.
8: If you had till Friday, why did you come back at midnight?
15: Because we were both frightened.
8: Of what?
15: Well, Mrs. Durant had been having premonitions that someone was trying to kill her.
8: Who was trying to kill her?
15: She didn't know, but she was terribly frightened.
8: Is that all?
15: No. Her husband tried to get her to take some medicine he had brought home. She refused, and he got angry.
8: How do you know he was angry?
15: I heard him talking about it to Beverly. They were in the library. And he told Beverly that Lucia was very stubborn. And Beverly said that he'd have to think of some other way.
8: Did Mrs. Durant suspect her husband and Beverly of trying to do away with her?
15: Yes, she did. She was convinced that Mr. Durant and Beverly were in love and wanted her out of the way.
8: So you came back tonight because you anticipated that something was going to happen?
15: Yes. Hmm. The house was dark, so I came up the back stairs, knocked on her door, and when I got no answer, I came in, turned on the light, saw she was gone, and then I saw the bed all covered with blood. She wouldn't take the poison, so they did it another way. That's what they planned in the library.
8: Where are they now? Any idea?
15: Well, they didn't expect me back tonight. So they've probably gone to dispose of the body, intending to come back here and clean the place up later.
8: I see. Anybody else know about Mrs. Durant's fears?
15: Yes. She talked to Dr. Hanby. I called him right after phoning the police and told him about it. He knows.
9: Dr. Hanby, Captain Rick. What in the world is the meaning of this?
8: From all indications, Mrs. Durant has been murdered and the body disposed of. Doctor, I understand Mrs. Durant told you that she was afraid that something was going to happen to her, that she was going to die.
5: What? Who told you that?
8: Mrs. Benson here.
5: I see. She did call me in this morning. She'd been having strange dreams, premonitions, she called them. I called them hallucinations.
8: Who did she think it was?
5: Well, she couldn't tell whether it was a man or a woman, but someone was always approaching her bed with outstretched arms, trying to choke her.
8: Do you think it was more than a dream?
5: Well, she was a sort of hypochondriac. I asked her to come into town where I could give her a thorough examination. I didn't take her story too seriously, but... Well, this certainly puts a different slant on the entire picture.
8: Yes, we haven't found the body. I have men out searching now. We'll find it.
9: Well, here's Mr. Durant, his sister-in-law. They found him about a half mile down the beach.
8: How are you, Durant?
9: What in the world goes on here? Well, what's wrong, Doctor?
8: Take a look at that bed.
5: Good Lord, what's happened? Lucia, where is she?
8: We thought you could enlighten us on that point.
5: What do you mean? She dead? Where is she?
10: Gil.
5: Beverly,
8: give her some water. She'll be all right in a minute.
5: But what's happened?
8: We think your wife has been murdered.
5: Murdered? What are you doing here, Mrs. Benson? I thought you were gone till Friday.
8: Why did you tell her to go until Friday?
5: Why, I thought she needed a rest. She's been having long hours. Where is Lucia?
8: Where have you and your sister-in-law been?
5: Why, I slept upstairs and saw Lucia was asleep, so we decided to take a little ride down the beach. It was still early.
8: Didn't take anything with you?
5: Certainly not.
10: What do you mean by that? What would we take?
8: I don't know. I just asked. Did you two try to get Lucia to take some medicine?
10: No.
5: Wait a minute, Beverly. That won't do any good. Yes, we did. She was run down and needed a tonic, but she refused to take medicine.
8: Why did she refuse? Maybe she was afraid of being poisoned.
5: That's ridiculous. Why should I want to poison her? I loved Lucia.
8: How long has your sister-in-law Beverly been here with you?
5: Why, I don't know. It's quite some time.
10: Just a minute. Are you inferring that Gil and
8: I'm not inferring anything. I'm merely asking questions.
10: Well, whoever suggested such a thing is lying. Why, Gil and Lucia...
5: Just a moment, Beverly. Mrs. Benson, what have you been saying? What did you tell them?
15: I told them the truth.
5: You think I planned to kill Lucia, is that it?
15: Yes, you and this woman.
5: Why, that's ridiculous.
15: You tried to get her to take some medicine. She knew you were in love with her sister, and you were trying to poison her.
5: When did she come to that conclusion?
15: She had premonitions.
5: That means nothing.
15: And besides, I heard you talking, you and Beverly, planning the whole thing.
5: What?
10: She's out of her mind.
15: I heard you, I tell you. When you realized Lucia wouldn't take the medicine, Beverly said you'd have to think of some other way.
5: Some other way to what?
15: To get rid of her. What else?
5: This is the most amazing thing I ever heard of. Dr. Hanby, you know better than this. Do you think I had a reason, back of wanting to know about various medicines? No, no, I didn't. Not at the time, but now...
2: Now what?
5: Well, I'm sorry to say it all adds up to something suspicious. Seems more than just coincidental.
2: Do you think I killed Lucia?
5: Now look about you. Look at the room. What else am I to think?
8: What was the tonic you tried to give your wife?
15: It had strychnine in it.
8: Is that right, Durant?
2: Why, yes. It was one of the things Dr. Hanby mentioned. It was iron, quinine, and strychnine.
8: Did you mention that, Doctor?
5: Well, suppose I did. It's a commonly known tonic.
8: Did you add anything else to it, Durant?
2: Certainly not.
8: How about it, Sergeant? What's the report?
9: The bottle contained iron, quinine, and strychnine, and a heavy content of arsenic.
2: Arsenic? It isn't possible. I put nothing in it. Where would I get arsenic?
9: Well, it was in there just the same.
2: Good Lord, Doctor, it isn't true. You know it isn't.
5: I hate to say it, Gil, but the evidence looks bad for you.
23: Benson knows what all this is about. She's lying. She knows Gil wouldn't do such a thing. She's back of it all.
8: Why?
23: I don't know, but believe me, I'll find out if I have...
8: That'll do. Under the circumstances, I think you'd all better come down to headquarters so we can keep you separated. Come on. And no more talking.
20: 48 hours pass. Hours of relentless grilling, endless questioning. Finally, Gil and Beverly are released on a writ of habeas corpus. Now weeks have gone by, and Lucia's body has not been discovered, and so the district attorney is forced to make a public announcement that in spite of the apparent evidence, no murder charges can be preferred against Gil and Beverly due to lack of corpus delicti, the failure to produce Lucia's body. Now Beverly and Gil are in the library.
21: Beverly, I want you to know how wonderful I think you've been, the way you've stuck right beside me through this thing. I know it's been a trial for you, and you're one girl in a million.
23: Thanks, Gil, but it isn't over yet. They won't stop their search for Lucia's body, and if they find it, we haven't a chance.
21: I know, but what can we do about it?
23: Well, why couldn't we leave the country?
21: Together?
23: Not necessarily. They'd be sure to follow us. We could go separately in different ways and...
21: And meet someplace later on? Is that what you mean?
23: That's what I mean.
21: That seems a bit mad. That would equal an out-and-out confession.
23: But, Gil, if they find Lucia's body, we haven't a chance. It's too strong against us.
21: We never could come back, Beverly.
23: Oh, what of it? I don't want to die, Gil, and I don't want anything to happen to you.
21: Beverly,
23: I'm frightened, Gil. I can't stay here with such horrible fear hanging over me. I'll go mad. If you don't go, then I will. I'll leave tonight.
21: Please, Beverly, I need you more than ever now. Please don't go.
15: Don't worry, Gilbert. She won't leave you.
21: Lucia.
23: Good Lord.
15: I won't let her leave. See that you both go together. And stay together for a long, long time.
2: Lucia, what does this mean? We thought you were dead.
15: It's the point, am I?
2: Where have you been?
23: What happened to you?
15: You thought I was dead. Well, I'm not. I'm live enough to pull this trigger. I've been behind those drapes and I heard every word you said. Now I know you're in love with each other. Now I know you wanted to do away with me.
2: In love? With Beverly?
15: From the day she came here. She took you away from me.
23: I did not.
2: We never thought of such a thing, never.
23: It never entered my mind.
15: Why do you lie about it? You do love her. Why don't you admit it?
2: I love Beverly.
15: Yes.
2: You certainly have a vicious mind, Lucia. For the first time, I see you for what you really are. I never even thought of such a thing. But now that you mention it, I realize the truth. Yes, I do love Beverly.
23: Gil, don't.
2: Why shouldn't I? And it's Lucia's fault. She's the cause of it. A suspicious-minded devil. She let her imagination run away with her. She built this thing up, and now it's boomeranged on her. Oh, what a mess you've made of things, Lucia.
23: I mean, you and Beverly, you didn't plan...
2: Certainly not. You must have been out of your mind.
23: Oh, Gil. I was sure. Oh, Gil.
21: I'm sorry, Lucia, but that's the way it is. And you've no one to blame but your own miserable self.
20: No one to blame but her own miserable, jealous, suspicious-minded self. Lucia planned the whole thing from the beginning. She thought they were in love, thought they were planning to kill her. Lucia never had a dream, never had a premonition. She planted that in the housekeeper's mind and in the doctor's. She put the rat poison in the tonic. She put the bedroom in disorder, cut herself and smeared blood on the bed, and then disappeared. But when she read that they couldn't bring a murder charge without the body, she came back to kill Gil and Beverly herself. Lucia didn't know about that little article in the law called corpus delicti.

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We hope you will return next week for another episode of RadioTrivia.com. 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
1: NBC News Radio, I'm Jim Forbes. The U.S. has launched more strikes on Iran. U.S. Central Command says the strikes were in response to Iran launching a drone at another ship traveling through the Strait of Hormuz. This comes a day after the U.S. launched similar strikes in response to a ship attack earlier this week. Tehran said Saturday it had struck U.S.-linked targets in the region in response to yesterday's strikes. The latest exchange comes just a week after the signing of a deal intended to eventually end the conflict. Officials in Venezuela confirm at least 1,400 people are dead following Wednesday's massive twin earthquakes. Tens of thousands are listed as still missing, and thousands of others are injured. Search and rescue teams from the U.S. and other nations are working to find victims of this week's devastating earthquakes that struck about 100 miles west of the capital, Caracas. The State Department says the U.S. is sending a $150 million aid package to Venezuela, with more financial help likely to follow. Former National Security Advisor John Bolton is taking a plea deal to avoid prison time. Lisa Carton has this story.
2: Bolton pleaded guilty Friday to mishandling classified documents. U.S. Attorney for the District of Maryland, Kelly Hayes, spoke after Bolton entered his plea.
3: No one is above the law, and I hope that this prosecution sends a clear message that we will vigorously investigate and prosecute individuals who violate our national security laws.
2: In exchange for his plea, Bolton is expected to pay a more than $2 million fine. His sentencing date is in October. Bolton was indicted back in October of 2025 and has been a strong critic of President Trump since he left the administration in 2019.
1: And Utah is under a fire emergency across the state. The National Weather Service issued a red flag warning on Friday. I'm Jim Forbes.
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3: Hey, Liza here with your latest Kixie weather update. Mostly cloudy skies today. A little windy. Monday and the rest of the week looks much the same. That's your latest weather forecast on AM 880 KIXI. 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
1: NBC News Radio, I'm Jim Forbes. Iran appears to be launching missiles on U.S. allies near the Persian Gulf. Kuwait's military said on social media early Sunday that its air defense systems were intercepting hostile missiles and drones. Similar attacks appear to be happening in Bahrain, where the Interior Ministry says, quote, the siren has been sounded and it's urging residents to remain calm and head to the nearest safe place. The strikes come after the U.S. military carried out a second wave of attacks against Iran on Saturday in retaliation for an Iranian drone attack on a ship traveling through the Strait of Hormuz. About a dozen large wildfires are burning in Utah. Governor Spencer Cox declared a state of emergency on Friday, and the National Weather Service has issued a red flag warning, calling it, quote, a particularly dangerous situation. The largest fire is in the Cottonwood area, which has burned over 90,000 acres in southern Utah and is 0% contained. Uber is rolling out stricter background checks and restrictions for drivers. Rob Martier has this story.
2: The company said the new policies for rideshare drivers and couriers will take effect on Monday. Among the changes, Uber is expanding the list of criminal offenses that permanently disqualify someone from being a driver in the U.S. The company will no longer allow people with prior convictions for violent felonies, sexual crimes, stalking, or strangulation to drive. Uber said it had prevented over 3 million people from joining or remaining on the platform since 2017. I'm Rob Martier.
1: And the death toll from the Venezuela earthquakes is now over 1,400. Tens of thousands are still listed as missing from Wednesday's quakes, and thousands are reported injured. Search and rescue teams from the U.S. and around the world are working to find victims in the rubble of collapsed buildings. The State Department says the U.S. is sending a $150 million aid package to Venezuela. I'm Jim Forbes.
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6: Hey, Liza here with your latest Kixie weather update. Mostly cloudy skies today, a little windy. Monday and the rest of the week looks much the same. That's your latest weather forecast on AM 880 KIXI. 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
2: 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Are there smooth, mellow sounds? 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Are there falsetto voices flinging? Check. And you don't even need to ask. There are saxophones present at no extra charge. 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I'll be sure to set the mood every Saturday at 5 p.m.

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1: NBC News Radio, I'm Jim Forbes. The death toll from the Venezuela earthquakes is now over 1,400. Tens of thousands are still listed as missing from Wednesday's quakes, and thousands are reported injured. Search and rescue teams from the U.S. and around the world are working to find victims in the rubble of collapsed buildings. The State Department says the U.S. is sending a $150 million aid package to Venezuela, with more financial help likely on the way. Iran appears to be launching missiles on U.S. allies near the Persian Gulf. Kuwait's military said on social media early Sunday that its air defense systems were intercepting hostile missiles and drones. Similar attacks appear to be happening in Bahrain, where the Interior Ministry says, quote, "The sirens have been sounded, and they're urging residents to remain calm and head to the nearest safe place." The strikes come after the U.S. military carried out a second wave of attacks against Iran on Saturday in retaliation for an Iranian drone attack on a ship traveling through the Strait of Hormuz. There seems to be confidence on both sides when it comes to retrying the Palisades fire arson case in California. Jason Nathanson has more.
2: They're not going to get a conviction in the second trial.
3: Steve Haney, the defense lawyer for the guy accused of starting what would become the Palisades fire, saying, bring on a retrial. A jury deadlocked 10-2 yesterday, most finding his client, Jonathan Rinderknecht, not guilty.
4: It is overwhelming he started this fire.
3: Federal prosecutor Bill Esaley is bringing the retrial, claiming the jury considered things they weren't supposed to. So his focus

0: 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Better off with Blue Hop.
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13: Hey, Liza here with your latest Kixi weather update. Mostly cloudy skies today, a little windy. Monday and the rest of the week looks much the same. That's your latest weather forecast on AM 880 KIXI. 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

0: Hi, this is Liza with your Kissy Events Calendar. Hinder and Blackstone Cherry is coming to Snoqualmie Casino on July 3rd. And in early August, we have Santana and the Doobie Brothers at the Dwight River Amphitheater in Enumclaw on the 6th. 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
1: NBC News Radio, I'm Scott Carr. A state of emergency is declared in Kentucky, where at least four people have been killed by flash flooding. Governor Andy Beshear says three people were killed in Madison County Saturday and one in Jackson County after relentless rain and flash flooding inundated parts of central Kentucky. Beshear's declared a state of emergency as heavy rain continues to fall in parts of the state. The governor says multiple water rescues from vehicles and homes across the Commonwealth have had to be conducted. In Utah, the problem is wildfires. About a dozen of them continue to burn. Governor Spencer Cox declared a state of emergency Friday. The largest is the Cottonwood Fire, which has burned over 90,000 acres in southern Utah and is 0% contained. And we get more from Lisa Taylor.
2: The National Weather Service on Friday issued Utah's first ever red flag warning and called it a particularly dangerous situation. Governor Spencer Cox has responded by declaring an emergency and banning fireworks statewide until after the 4th of July. Wind gusts of up to 50 miles per hour are currently fueling nine wildfires across Utah that have destroyed over 140,000 acres. Governor Cox has called it the most destructive fire in the state's history. I'm Lisa Taylor.
1: A candidate in Louisiana backed by President Trump has won a Republican Senate primary. Julia Letlow is projected to win the state's Republican Senate primary, defeating State Treasurer John Fleming in a runoff. Incumbent U.S. Senator Bill Cassidy was already knocked out of the race in the first round of voting after losing Trump's support. Jamie Davis is projected to win the Democratic primary and will face Letlow in November. Cardi B's got the most nominations at tonight's BET Awards. That'll be held in L.A. tonight, hosted by comedian Drusky. Cardi B has six nominations, followed by fellow rappers Kendrick Lamar and Mariah the Scientist with five nominations apiece. Scott Carr, NBC News Radio.
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4: Hey, Liza here with your latest Kixie weather update. Mostly cloudy skies today, a little windy. Monday and the rest of the week looks much the same. That's your latest weather forecast on AM 880 KIXI. 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
1: NBC News Radio, I'm Scott Carr. Several wind-driven wildfires in the American West has put parts of the Four Corners region in critical fire danger. The largest is in Utah. The Cottonwood fires burned more than 92,000 acres and remains 0% contained. While the Iron fires burned more than 40,000 acres and is 38% contained. And the Cherry fires burned about 20,000 acres and is 0% contained. Red flag warnings are in effect across the region due to strong gusty winds. Winds that continue. At great risk, says the National Weather Service, are parts of eastern Utah, western Colorado, northeast Arizona, and northwest New Mexico. Police in Massachusetts say at least four people were shot as hundreds gathered in the street following a World Cup match. Police in Brockton say they received multiple reports of gunfire shortly before midnight Friday. Their conditions were not clear. There is no reports of any arrests. Uber says it'll roll out stricter background checks and restrictions for its drivers. Rob Martier has details.
2: The company said the new policies for rideshare drivers and couriers will take effect on Monday. Among the changes, Uber is expanding the list of criminal offenses that permanently disqualify someone from being a driver in the U.S. The company will no longer allow people with prior convictions for violent felonies, sexual crimes, stalking, or strangulation to drive. Uber said it had prevented over 3 million people from joining or remaining on the platform since 2017. I'm Rob Martier.
1: A fire chief in Ohio says it's a miracle no one was killed when a house exploded last week near Cleveland. Two people were injured when the house blew up Thursday in the Cleveland suburb of Twinsburg. Fire officials say no one was in the home, but the blast threw a neighbor out of his chair. Sheriff's deputies say a subcontractor was installing fiber internet in the area and caused a gas leak when the blast happened. Scott Carr, NBC News Radio.
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10: Hey, Liza here with your latest KIXI weather update. Mostly cloudy skies today, a little windy. Monday and the rest of the week looks much the same. That's your latest weather forecast on AM 880 KIXI. 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

0: Being a man today isn't simple. You're juggling relationships, health, career pressure, emotional wellness, fatherhood, and somehow you're supposed to have it all figured out. 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On the Glenn Gilbert Connection, unpack what modern manhood truly means. 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
1: NBC News Radio, I'm Scott Carr. Several wind-driven wildfires in the American West has put parts of the Four Corners region in critical fire danger. The largest is in Utah. The Cottonwood fires burned more than 92,000 acres and remains 0% contained. While the Iron fires burned more than 40,000 acres and is 38% contained, and the Cherry fires burned about 20,000 acres and is 0% contained. Red flag warnings are in effect across the region due to strong gusty winds that continue. At great risk, says the National Weather Service, are parts of eastern Utah, western Colorado, northeast Arizona, and northwest New Mexico. Police in Massachusetts say at least four people were shot as hundreds gathered in the street following a World Cup match. Police in Brockton say they received multiple reports of gunfire shortly before midnight Friday. Their conditions were not clear. There's no reports of any arrests. Uber says it'll roll out stricter background checks and restrictions for its drivers. Rob Martier has details.
2: The company said the new policies for rideshare drivers and couriers will take effect on Monday. Among the changes, Uber is expanding the list of criminal offenses that permanently disqualify someone from being a driver in the U.S. The company will no longer allow people with prior convictions for violent felonies, sexual crimes, stalking, or strangulation to drive. Uber said it had prevented over 3 million people from joining or remaining on the platform since 2017. I'm Rob Martier.
1: A fire chief in Ohio says it's a miracle no one was killed when a house exploded last week near Cleveland. Two people were injured when the house blew up Thursday in the Cleveland suburb of Twinsburg. Fire officials say no one was in the home, but the blast threw a neighbor out of his chair. Sheriff's deputies say a subcontractor was installing fiber internet in the area and caused a gas leak when the blast happened. Scott Carr, NBC News Radio.
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8: Hey, Liza here with your latest Kixie weather update. Mostly cloudy skies today, a little windy. Monday and the rest of the week looks much the same. That's your latest weather forecast on AM 880 KIXI. 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
1: 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And in early August, we have Santana and the Doobie Brothers at the Dwight River Amphitheater in Enumclaw on the 6th. 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

0: 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As cool now as it was then. This is Sunday Morning Magazine, a weekly conversation highlighting topics and issues of value and importance to all the Northwest through the best medium of all, great stories and storytellers. 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
1: Good morning and happy summertime. By the next weekend, we'll be into the July 4th weekend. So today, we're going to meet a history teacher, Thomas Richards Jr., PhD, and I feel that we'll get some good perspective on how we might think about this big birthday and what we might need to learn going forward. Thomas Richards, good morning. It's really just such a gift to have you join us today.
2: Good morning, Kate. Thanks for having me on.
1: In terms of saying that this is a great time to have this conversation with you, because you have this new book, The Unfinished Business of 1776, Why the American Revolution Never Ended. And here we are just days ahead of this big celebration, the 250th anniversary of the founding of this nation. So the timing for that reason is so great. And then everything that's going on around it, and well, it's the divisiveness and to celebrate, what to celebrate, when to celebrate is all in there. So to have you, with all your commitment to studying history and then writing this incredible book, again, that's where the gift comes in, so we can get some insights and maybe get a little bit more clarity, if not this morning, but certainly by picking up the book and committing ourselves to reading it. What's your thought to that?
2: I think Americans are confused about how to celebrate the 250th. It's just something we should be in this divisiveness that you mentioned, this kind of time where everyone is angsty and worried about the future of the country. I think, you know, the book is trying to provide a way forward to both celebrate kind of the great things of the American past, also recognize the things that were not complete and still need to be completed. So it's trying to find a way forward in a positive but realistic way.
1: And part of the realistic way to me is just getting more of an awareness of how the beginnings of the country were so tumultuous, and it wasn't ever like packaged in a nice little box and here it is and then we move forward. Between delving into your book and then really watching some of the historical documentaries that are available, I began to just have this really incredible insight and kind of, well, I'm going to use the word messy, but it was bigger than that, of course. But you're nodding your head that, yes, it was messy. But how do you as a historian really regard it?
2: You know, it's funny. You said you weren't going to use that. That's the word I would have used too.
1: Oh, would you? Messy.
2: I think Americans have this idea that the founding fathers capitalized, maybe in all caps, they created this new country. They all got along. Everything was great. They won the war against Great Britain, and kind of it was all tidied up in a nice little bow, and you know, the country moved on. And then all the issues that we have over the last 250 years are the problems that come up later. The real history is that the founding fathers disagreed with one another constantly. Many Americans disagreed with the founding fathers. So the first chapter in my book is all about the Constitution and how probably half of Americans don't like the Constitution when it's first written. They think this is a too powerful executive. It's kind of destroying what they gained during the American Revolution. And it's only through pushback against the founding fathers, against the framers of the Constitution, that Americans get the Bill of Rights. So there's this constant kind of froth of disagreement and angst and a worry about how the country, what's going to happen next. That divisiveness that you had mentioned at the beginning of the show, it was there in similar and different ways 250 years ago.
1: So a little bit of background, because I am an immigrant. I grew up in Canada, but I've lived most of my life here now. But in doing so, I didn't necessarily start out by doing any kind of reading about the U.S. I just had this sense of this country is already just on this great path, and I just interject myself here and create my life. and all is good. And it's different, too, being an immigrant from Canada versus what so many immigrants face in this current part of our history or even in the last century. So given that, again, there was that feeling of this all being so organized and it was all set and, you know, this is what we are living. But no, reading this book and again with the documentaries, just seeing that it's just constantly a work in process and it has its back and forth and up and down. And in one sense, it's like we should never give up hope because there's that foundation there, right?
2: That's right. I think history, I think we like to think about history as a Hollywood movie, that there's good guys and bad guys and there's endings. But that's not how history really works. History, it's two steps forward, one step back, or maybe it's one step forward, two steps back, that it's a constant, there's no real moment when everything just ends, that new story begins. And so when we go back to the past, it's all these themes. So you mentioned immigration. Immigration is an issue from the founding. Eight of the 50.

0: Research shows, on average, car accident victims with a lawyer get over 3 times more money than those without one. Better off with Booha.
1: Of, you know, this constant change and moving forward and trying to improve and the challenges that existed along the way.
2: My hope is that the book shows that there is this middle ground where there are gains made, but also some things that are gains that are not made. And it is a debate. It is a discussion. It is an argument from the very beginning. I think if I had to stereotype kind of two views of independence, there is how do Americans think about the founding? I think we could say the right or the far right, there's kind of this founding fathers capitalized, these great men who do great things and they didn't do anything wrong. And anything that happened since then is our fault. And we just need to go back to what the founding fathers intended. And then I think to characterize a sort of far left interpretation where the founding fathers were elite white men, many of whom who owned slaves. They had backwards ideas about many things today that we would find abhorrent. And we can kind of throw the Declaration of Independence, throw the American Revolution out as this old-fashioned, you know, unprogressive, non-progressive moment, and all the gains, the things we need to do are here and now. And I think both those stories give the founding of the country short shrift that is much more complicated. I think you can find arguments in there for both sides. There are ways to say the founding fathers were incredible. There's also ways to say they were deeply, deeply flawed men who made a lot of mistakes. And the book is really about that tension and to find a place where I don't imagine that Americans today will all agree about the book or about my story, but where there's a agree to disagree, that they're to recognize that there is a discussion, there is a debate about the past.
1: Yes. And that would be having the conversation and the debate would be the way to really kind of work out ideas and consider a better path. I mean, they obviously didn't always agree, but somehow until maybe the last 3 decades or so, it seemed more bipartisan or there was more conversation going on, whereas now that there just seems to be so much hostility.
2: I think that's the common image that Americans have about now and the past, that somehow things have gotten worse, that Americans are at each other's throats more than they were. But one thing my book shows, and I think any sort of deep dive into American history, is that things could get pretty divisive. That this idea that we've declined to kind of this vitriol. In the 1790s, the two political parties, the Federalists and the Republicans, the Jeffersonian Republicans, they both believed that if the other side won an election, it was going to lead to civil war. And that didn't happen in 1800. But civil war, of course, did happen in 1861. So sometimes when people say, we've never been more divided, well, we did have a civil war. And we can look at different moments throughout history where things were incredibly divided, or if they didn't seem divided, it has become some group was not part of the conversation. So things seemed kind of bipartisan in the early 1900s. But of course, Black Americans in the South couldn't vote. And so they're kind of outside that conversation. I think what you put your finger on in the last 30 years, I do think the rise of social media, the ability of Americans, we can just go on our computers, go on our phones and find people we agree with and only agree with. That is something that is new and it's something I worry about because to move forward as a country, we need to have these discussions. It's okay to disagree with one another, but if we're never actually talking to one another, that maybe is one thing where I do worry about today, where the divisiveness is somewhat different. We can challenge each other less than we used to.
1: And so just an aside regarding that, when we go on social media and we find people who agree with us, then this is just me very generalizing from what I've heard, then we get fed through an algorithm that just keeps repeating that. So we don't even think about there being this other side, or some people perhaps are not thinking of that and they just get more and more, you know, mired in that kind of thinking. Would you say
2: that's right? Let's take a historical example that there is a big disagreement among historians, but also just Americans in general about what did the founding fathers and Americans in the 1770s and

0: 1780s, what did they think about slavery? And there is one idea that they were generally anti-slavery and they wanted to abolish slavery. They didn't really know how to do it. They pushed, they kicked the can down the road. And in the end, they were misguided because actually slavery expanded. But there's this anti-slavery story. The other side is that the founding fathers, a majority of them owned slaves. They wanted to expand slavery themselves. Thomas Jefferson quite literally had a child with a person who was enslaved to him. And that these people, it is a pro-slavery moment. Now, I could go look up either of those sides and I could Google this or put it in AI and I could find this story and I'd say, oh, see all these facts to show that they're anti-slavery or they're pro-slavery and never have to engage with the other side. And because the problem is history is really, as we said in the beginning, it's really messy. I can find a lot of things in the primary documents that show the founding fathers are anti-slavery. I can also find a lot of things that show that they were pro-slavery. So there is this debate. And if you just Google your side's then supported. Or you put that into any social media, that's going to keep the churn up. It's important to recognize that there is a much bigger, messier historical world out there with a lot of things that will contradict. Again, it's not a movie. There's no way to put it into, to pigeonhole it into, you know, a short narrative of good guys versus bad guys.
1: Mm-hmm. You make this history really so intriguing. You are able to just, well, obviously, having your doctorate in history, you've really immersed yourself in this for countless years, right? Doing all this research, obviously, because you love it. Yes?
0: Yes, I have loved history. Probably ever since I was in high school or even middle school, I knew I always wanted to do something with history. I enjoy the research process and going into the archives and finding some incredible primary documents. I also love the writing process. And so this book really is an attempt to try to discuss some things I think that historians know but are not out there among the general public. And so to try to kind of package that in a way that is, you know, talking to regular people who want to learn about history, regular smart people, because I recognize that there can be some pretty stuffy history books out there that are tough to dive into. So I love both the research and the writing process.
1: Bring to us then an awareness or more insights and maybe challenge us to also learn more and have a better sense of these roots and where our future can be.
0: Yes. Yeah. So for example, one of the primary documents that I found are poll lists in New Jersey in the 1790s that show that women were voting in New Jersey. This was a quirk where of the Constitution that said voters who own a certain amount of property, and he was not specified. It was just persons, and women start voting. This happens, as far as I can tell, almost nowhere else in the world are women voting. And you can see these women on poll lists. Really interestingly, they are all unmarried because in the 1790s, if a woman got married, her property became her husband's and you had to own property to vote. But the fact that we can see these names, that's a pretty powerful thing. That's a pretty powerful thing to show kind of how revolutionary the revolution could be. And once again, just like the slavery debate, you could take that one way or the other. You could say, this is incredible. This is not happening anywhere else in the world. Look at what women's rights look like in the United States, how progressive and forward thinking. Or you could say, well, listen, any woman who got married lost her right to vote. So this is actually not that much of a change. And there's that debate. And I talk about that debate in the book, but I am not the first person to research and write about this story of women voting in New Jersey, but I think I might be the first historian to try to bring it to non-historians, to non-academics.
1: And that's where it really needs to be for us to become informed, become educated, because maybe when we were in high school and taking history classes, it was like, I got to check that off. I got to pass this. It wasn't necessarily something we were passionate about as you are. But I imagine you're doing this or instilling this in your students, at least. It seems to me that you would get them excited because of just the way you can speak about this so clearly.
0: I try to. I try to get them excited. I think some students certainly do get excited. I have some budding historians who really get into the sources. I understand that history is not for everyone. I think my goal as a teacher is to get students to really see history as an argument, and that I think if history is being taught well, it is not just a list of names and dates and facts, but it's really asking the how and asking and answering the how and the why questions. And how or why questions, there's always multiple sides to that story. And that debate, that argument, that's what makes history interesting. Not just, you know, the Declaration of Independence was signed in July 1776, you know, fact, period. But why did people sign it? Why did people not sign it? How did Americans understand it at the time? How did that change over time? These questions are much harder to answer, and I think they're more interesting to answer. And so that's what I try to do with my students.
1: And as you said, you see that you have some budding historians, so you're having success with this method, which I think we can then maybe put toward the book and having the public, you know, get this book and really educate ourselves through it and do this kind of questioning and debate and perhaps even delve into further research.
0: That's my hope. The book is really, it's 9 chapters, and each chapter looks at what I argue is a principle of the American Revolution. So women's rights, freedom from slavery, economic equality, the right to found a new nation, which is what Americans are doing, but it turns out they want to keep doing this in some other places. And so each one of these principles is espoused by Americans later, whether 5 years, 10, 20, even 100 years after the American Revolution. And all these Americans are saying, this is what the founding fathers intended. This is what the American Revolution means to me. And therefore, I want to push forward. And so each chapter kind of tells a story about these principles. So in some ways, my hope is, depending on what you're interested in history, in American history, there are some chapters with some important founding fathers like James Madison or important presidents like Andrew Jackson. But there's also some chapters with regular people you have never heard about, an enslaved rebel named Gabriel, a movement in Kentucky to redistribute wealth in the aftermath of a depression. What one historian in the 1930s during the actual Great Depression called Kentucky's New Deal of the 1820s. So I hope there is kind of something in there for everyone.
1: So share a little bit more about Gabriel's story, because I think this is certainly a big struggle that continues, and it can be so gut-wrenching.
0: Gabriel is an enslaved man who is in his mid-20s, and it's in the year 1800. He lives in Virginia, outside Richmond. And he decides, for reasons that we don't exactly know, because the sources are difficult, there's very few sources for enslaved people, he decides he's going to lead a massive slave rebellion, and he's going to take over the city of Richmond. And many historians think this was probably the largest planned slave rebellion in American history, that probably thousands and thousands of people might have been in on it. But what happens is there's this massive rainstorm, and they have to call off the rebellion the night before it happens. They have to postpone it. And when that happens, two men betray Gabriel, and they find out, and they kind of shut the militia in Richmond, shut this whole thing down, capture Gabriel, hang him, hang several dozen people. But it's a tragic story, but it's also really interesting because Gabriel is clearly using the rhetoric of the American Revolution. And he's talking about what he's doing in ways that deliberately mimic and kind of make his own the ideas of life, liberty, and the pursuit of happiness, and the Declaration of Independence, and the founding fathers. He wants to hang a flag that says liberty or death, which is deliberately, if you remember, Patrick Henry, give me liberty or give me death. Mm-hmm. So it's building on, he's using the ideas of the American Revolution to justify his slave rebellion. And even one man who was captured says, I'm George Washington, if George Washington had been captured by the British. That's what I'm doing. And this is not the first time slaves have rebelled. There's a long hundreds and hundreds of years of slave rebellions. But what makes it different is that there's a language of liberty. There's kind of this idea that all of human rights that wasn't always there in kind of ancient slave rebellions or early modern slave rebellions, where being free from slavery doesn't mean necessarily capital freedom in the way it does to Gabriel.
1: Yeah. And this is why your storytelling that is historical really makes such an impact, and it really brings history to life, because we think of it, oh, that's the past, and still packaging it up like it's been such a perfect past. So here you really invite us to think and to have debates, and I think really ponder what it is that we're celebrating and how we might want to celebrate. So the book, it's quite new and available at all of our favorite book sources, correct?
0: All of your favorite bookstores. It's available on Amazon. If you go to thenewpress.org, the publisher is The New Press, and you put in the code 1776, the book, you can get 30% off. So that's a good spot to get it. But I also say I always want to support local bookstores.
1: Yes.
0: So it should be there.
1: Yes, agree with you on that, definitely. But this is a wonderful offer as well. And, you know, the timing, yes, probably graduations have happened, but sometimes it's like, oh, but I had another idea and you deserve something extra. And, you know, whatever age group that is, you teach high school. So certainly, I think it's definitely readable for high school age students.
0: I hope so. I mean, in some ways, as I wrote the book, I was thinking about my students and what sort of stories would they gravitate to? How kind of far could I push this in terms of both entertainment and, you know, education at the same time? Knowing also, having done high school for many, many years, I don't know, probably not every high school student would enjoy getting a history book, but I certainly encourage all the listeners to go for it. You know, kids' birthday parties, all of it. You know.
1: Yes, why not get them started early? And you know, I also am a real fan of reading along. So this is such a great way for parents and their kids to engage together, either by reading. I don't think it's an audiobook, is it? Or is
0: it? There's not an audiobook right now.
1: No, not. Oh, right now. See, the door is open there for that to potentially happen. But really, that time spent together and in reading and then having conversations about it, what could be really more ideal than that?
0: I mean, the book, because it, each chapter is, kind of stands on its own, that you can really, I mean, I don't, reading it out of order could be a little difficult, but certainly there's a different type of discussion in each chapter. So my hope is parents and their kids, but also teachers, there can be a single accessible chapter. Maybe it's almost impossible to get high school kids to have time to read an entire history book. There's just no time throughout the year. But if they're looking for a chapter on women's rights in the 1790s or economic equality, the chapters can kind of stand alone.
1: So how perfect is that, really, for teachers then to use it in the course of their studies and teaching with their students? So there's another big plus there. And then in terms of, you know, we talked earlier about the fact that you're not so much into socials, but you do have an Instagram presence, right?
0: I do. It's at Tommy Richards PhD.
1: So at Tommy Richards PhD, and you can engage there, get more information. But the thing is, with the book, let's mention again where you can get the discounted copies.
0: If you go, thenewpress.org is the website. And if you can find my book in their catalog, and The Unfinished Business of 1776. And once you find it, you plug in the code 1776, the book, one word, and one number, 1776, the numbers, the book, you can get 30% off. I'm hoping it can reach Americans of different political viewpoints. That's one of the things I wanted to do when I wrote the book. That while I think not everyone may agree with some of the arguments, I tried to gather, I want everyone to at least hear, to be able to hear the arguments and recognize that there's kind of respect for the different sides of the debate about what the revolution meant.
1: That's an amazing kind of ask and hope. And I'm right there with you that we can approach it in that way and find ways. You know, we talk about book discussion groups with some of the other authors I interview. I think this has that potential in a different way. Again, it might be like a chapter by chapter, so you can focus in on certain discussion topics. But you certainly have really thought that out, and I feel you have this real heart and desire to make this difference for us to really learn and to understand who we are and to make good progress.
0: That's my hope. I mean, that's my hope. I mean, honestly, from a sheer looking at it from just entertainment of entertainment value, the 1770s and the early Republic is a fascinating time that everyone could read more about. It's this moment when there are a lot of ideas that we would recognize that things like anti-slavery ideas or women's rights or economic equality or democracy. But what's also interesting is that it's old enough that some of these ideas are really weird. And so there's this kind of really, it's a great way to see how the past changes, because we can in some ways see ourselves in that moment and in the book, and in other ways, we would say, well, that's crazy. Why would anybody believe that? And so it's a really great kind of time period to see that, right? If you go farther back, some of the things that they were saying in the ancient world, well, we don't even recognize at all. And 20 years ago or 50 years ago, it's just an earlier generation. There might not be a lot of change. It's this really interesting kind of intermediate moment that I would love other people to learn about.
1: Well, your approach is so refreshing, and the heart and passion you put into it also is just so wonderful and amazing. And I'm so grateful to you for taking time with us this morning to give us more insights, Thomas, and of course for all the passion and time you really invested in writing The Unfinished Business of 1776, Why the American Revolution Never Ended. Many thanks to you, and again, I'm grateful for you.
0: Well, thank you so much for having me on, Kate. This was great.
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2: 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Once again, here is Kate Daniels.
1: Now on to a great thought-provoking summer read. Susan Wiggs is a best-selling gifted Northwest author, always bringing us interesting and entertaining reads. And with Wayward Girls, Susan does it once again. This is historical fiction with important current relevance. Susan Wiggs, good morning, and how wonderful it is to have you join us once again.
5: Thank you for having me. I feel like I never have a book officially released until I have my conversation with Kate.
1: Susan, you are just amazingly kind. Thank you. That's a wonderful compliment. And the thing is, I really appreciate Northwest writers. I really appreciate you. We've been talking to each other for, I think, at least a couple of decades even. So isn't that some truth telling?
5: Oh, my gosh. Well, no wonder we're such good friends. And it's always a pleasure to talk to you. I love the way that you relate to your readers and your listeners and bring books and people together. So thank you again for that.
1: Well, you're welcome. And thank you for this latest book. Well, Wayward Girls, came out last year. And I had said to you earlier that I can't believe that I wasn't aware of its coming to life on bookshelves in bookstores. And that now, though, the paperback is out. So actually, I'm very fortunate. I have a copy of each. Isn't that something? It's like a bounty of wonderful things in one's life. But here, you know, a year later, the paperback comes out. Do paperbacks always happen, or what's the story with that?
5: You know, there's a long kind of geeky publishing explanation, and that is back in the day, like in the 50s is when paperbacks first started coming out, and they were called pocketbooks, and then there was an imprint called pocketbooks, and then there's two sizes of paperbacks, the really small ones that used to retail for $3.99 and, you know, nowadays $9.99 were to fit the racks in the supermarkets and the big box stores and things like that. And those have been discontinued. Last year, Welcome to Beach Town was one of the last, they're called mass market paperbacks, that was ever published in all of publishing. There was a big New York Times article about it that I found really interesting. And just the economics didn't work anymore because of ebooks and audiobooks and other formats. So they've discontinued that. But the new format that everybody is seeming to embrace and love is called a trade paperback. And that's kind of the oversized paperback, you know, so it's a soft cover book. It's not the size of a rack, but it's, you know, I don't know, 6x9 or something. And those have proved to be really enduring, and really the readership that has embraced them are like book clubs. And so one of the things that my publisher has done, and I think probably a lot of publishers do, is they've added some extra material to this edition of the book. There's a reading group guide, and there's a kind of a backstory, how I came to write the story of Wayward Girls, and some other, you know, discussable points at the end of the book. And so I feel like that still has its place. And I personally love those books because they can travel with you, and, you know, not take up as much space as a hardback, not nearly, but hopefully people will enjoy that. And it gives, as my literary agent says, it gives the publisher another bite at the apple. Mm-hmm. You know, first you have the hardcover, and that goes to libraries and reviewers and things like that. And then a year later, we have the paperback, and that's for the readers out there wandering in the airports or at beaches or wherever that is. And so this edition is really important to me because this is the one that goes to readers.
1: And this one, the fact that it does have the reading guide to accompany it for book groups, because I feel Wayward Girls will resonate for, I'm going to say, the majority of women, and hopefully for men too, because I think, you know, we just have hopefully a better, different world these days. But having the reading guide will be a great prompt and guide for groups who want to discuss Wayward Girls. And so let's talk about it for a bit. Yeah. And I must say, you know, the title, of course, gives us a sense of what we might be in store for. And truthfully, as I began the story, I thought, oh, my goodness, this is heavy. Can I do this? But of course, I need to persist. And that's what I encourage everyone to do. You may need to have that kind of prompting within yourself to persist with this, at least for the first couple dozen pages, perhaps. But it's so rewarding. You know, the tough parts, we just need to know the realities that existed in life and really exist in some areas anyway these days.
5: Well, that's the takeaway, and thank you for persisting, because it's always kind of a tricky moment when you're, you know, starting to tell a story. You want to play out the drama in a way that's compelling enough to keep people reading, but you don't want to turn them off. And so I was very focused on making Marin. She's kind of the main character. There are several major characters in the book, but Marin is probably the main protagonist of the book, and it's her journey. And so I was very focused on making her very likable and relatable. She's 15. She's got a summer job. She's got a crush on a boy. You know, she's got a real strict mom and a stepdad who's not nice. And she's, you know, kind of, and she's in an area that is not well known to a lot of people. It's the rural neighborhoods around Buffalo, New York. in the 60s. And it was kind of a world apart. And it was kind of a different life. And so I wanted to build that world around Marin. She was the kid who, and I was surprised to read this in my research, in the summer, they would just ride their bikes to Canada. There was a bridge. I mean, there's still a bridge, but you can't just ride your bike there. And the border guards, and they weren't really guarding much. They were actually teachers on their summer break, you know, part-time watching the bridge. And there was an amusement park across the bridge. And it was kind of it was a different vibe in the world. And I tried to bring that to life for the reader and make her look like any teenager that you could relate to. And then when, you know, stuff starts happening, you know, at that point, that was where I try, it sort of crossed into the drama that unfolds through the book.
1: Yes, and it is a drama. And again, it's one that was replayed multiple times in that area, but across the country and across the ocean as well, because you tie in Ireland with what evolves here in the book as we look at these young girls, Marin being one of them, being essentially incarcerated in behind these stone walls with these really tyrannical nuns.
5: Well, I'm glad you said stone walls, because I'll tell you what made me want to write the book. I was pretty unaware. I was kind of aware of the Magdalen Laundries. That's what they were known as. And they actually started centuries ago in France, but they were very prevalent in Ireland, especially 19th and 20th century Ireland. It was they were called Magdalen Laundries, Mary Magdalene, the fallen woman. And it was for they were called mother and baby homes. They were called labor schools or work schools or something like that. And they were fairly prevalent. And I was aware of them. There was a film called Philomena with Judi Dench that was based on a true story of an Irish laundry. That lovely and heartbreaking book called Small Things Like These. And then it was a Christmas film last year, I think. And there were there was a Joni Mitchell song called The Magdalen Laundries. And so I was kind of aware of them. But I was shocked that there were at least 38, I think probably more, in the U.S. And one of the worst ones was in Buffalo. And when you said stone walls, I realized that's what made me want to write the book, because I started doing a deep dive into how we dealt with unwed mothers and you know, girls who were in trouble. And my research led me to, there was actually a street address, 485 Best Street in Buffalo. And I Googled it like you do, and Google Map, and it's still there. It was built in, I think, the 1880s. And it absolutely looks like an armed camp with razor wire and walls and everything. And at that point, I was like, I got to learn more about this. And what I learned was such a story of survival. And I was lucky enough to connect with just a few women who survived that. They're in their 70s and 80s now, but that was how I built the story around it. And it became kind of my exploration of how we treat women and girls in our society back then and even now, and what the quest for justice looks like, no matter how long it takes. And, you know, readers of the book will find, oh boy, you know, please stick with it, because, you know, justice is coming, but you might need to wait.
1: And we feel that in the book, because it's realistic. This went on for decades before finally laws began to change, and it gave the opportunity for this redemption, for justice to come around. And I think I read that you actually felt that you took some poetic justice, which an author is entitled to do because of the numbers and the timing of it. But it has happened.
5: It did. And I feel like of all the books that I've written, and I've written a lot, I don't like to count, but I think I've written between 50 and 60 books. Yes. Actually, I think this might be my 60th book.
1: Wow.
5: And of all the books that I've written, I felt like this one was the most real, the most grounded. There's always some sort of grounded, realistic thread to every book that I write. But this one, I felt kind of responsible, because these women, this really happened, and they're real people. And some of them are still fighting to find justice in all that befell them. And so I just really felt compelled to make this, to bring this to life in a way that mattered and show that their stories matter.
1: Oh, absolutely. And it's the women that you draw in, the bond that exists, the support that exists, the way that they really have a very special sisterhood that has transcended time and really is so different than any other friendships that they have. So it really is such an important insight for us to understand this. I think we can translate it to what exists today with young women and men who find themselves on the streets and what is happening and the traumas that are involved and what we need to do to help.
5: Yeah, it's something that I'm preoccupied with, and you know, I try to support causes like that. I actually, some years ago, I established, it's called a donor advised fund with a nonprofit, so that I'm able to support things like that. But it feels like such a huge problem. And so the book kind of brings it to a human level. And I'd like to think we're doing better, but you know, there every once in a while, I just feel like, wow, we need to do better. And what does that look like? And so one of the things that I did do, and this was probably the most fun that I had writing the book, is that there are basically, I think, six girls that we meet a lot, you know, and the other thing that I remembered from my teenage years, and probably everybody else, there are friendships that you make in, you know, junior high and high school that are indelible, whether you never see that person again or whether you do. And, you know, years can go by and you'll see somebody that you spent a year with maybe in high school, and it's like no time has passed. You're on the same level and you're relating. And so that was one of the fun things about writing this book. And then the other thing was I tried to make each principal character embody somebody going after a dream, and with different degrees of success. But I wanted the reader to, you know, take that journey with them. One of them, I'll try not to do too many spoilers, but one of them joined the first class of women to go to West Point Military Academy. And, you know, one of them became a writer because, you know, I know something about being a writer. And one of them, you know, started a sustainable farm and things like that. And so I think that's what rescues the book from being just such a plane crash or train crash of all these people. And then the other thing that motivated me while I was writing the book is you always want to be writing towards something, like towards the end of the book. And concurrently with, as I was writing the book, there was a new law that was put on the books in New York State where this book takes place, that was called the Survivors Act. And it's called a look back law, meaning they remove the statute of limitations from not being able to seek justice for something that happened decades ago. A lot of times it was way too short, you know, 3 years go by and then he's off scot-free. And so this one took away the statute of limitations, said without limits, if somebody harmed you, no matter what the age, you're entitled to seek justice for that. And so that was really, really important to a lot of people who suffered things that they couldn't seek justice for many, many years.
1: And the book opens with a woman who was adopted as the result of a pregnancy, which is a whole other big story, important story. We won't spoil how that all evolves in the book. But this was not uncommon for pregnant young women to be put into these homes and then do hard labor, basically, while they were there. The thing that struck me was, for her, beyond wanting to know her birth mother, her birth family, not being able to get a passport because there was no actual birth certificate. I mean, isn't that just mind-boggling?
5: I was very startled when I read that little piece, because apparently back then, and I'm not sure how it works now, but back then when you're born, there's a birth certificate and it says, you know, who your parents are. And the father would have been unnamed on that. And then when you're adopted, and it's called a pre-adoption certificate. And then when you're adopted, there's another birth certificate and it names your adopting parents. And this character never was able to secure a pre-adoption certificate. There were many, many irregular adoptions at the time. I read a nonfiction book. It was called The Girls Who Went Away. Mm-hmm. And that was kind of the catchphrase. You know, you'd know a girl in high school and suddenly she'd go away for several months and she'd come back. And you know, it was kind of secretive what happened to her, and you know, of course everybody knew. And a lot of them said they were just kids. They were 14, 15, 16 years old, and people said, you know, you can't keep that baby. And they didn't know that they had any rights at all. And so there were some real irregular adoptions. And it happened in a lot of different places, but it did happen in these Catholic mother and baby homes. And so that was a really, for me, it was a really powerful storyline. And it was one that I kind of had to crawl through some dark places, but hopefully it had some light at the end of the tunnel.
1: Oh. Oh, without question. So that, you know, there is that hope, but it's important to, I think that's life, is we have to very often go through some dark places, but to hang on and do what we can in the meantime to keep moving forward, having that persistence once again. And being more open. I hope we are being more open these days, but I think about how secrets were such a negative part of, you know, thinking of Maren and her mother, and we won't go into more detail, but, you know, if there had been more openness, maybe, and honesty, but it didn't, in the 60s, it was still just kind of still the dark ages in a way.
5: The secrets and shame were just bad. Rampant. And now we look back and we think, big deal, you know, somebody had an unplanned pregnancy, you know, let's deal with that, let's maybe even celebrate it, but not with little kids, you know. Mm-hmm. that unfortunately is never gonna have a happy ending, but back then it was huge, and it still boggles my mind that people think that if you don't talk about sex, it's not gonna happen. Yeah. And it's kind of the opposite, and I think Maren and her friends, they're chronologically, they're several years older than us. But even when I was, you know, coming of age in the 70s, there was some sex education, but it wasn't, there was not a lot of, there was information, but there was not a lot of compassion for when this happened. And in the 60s, it was a huge secret. It was terrible, you know, and people would cover up pregnancies until it was too late. And, you know, there would be, you know, some terrible approaches to terminating a pregnancy illegally. And it was, you know, and so all of these things all add up to the way we treat and view young women. And we just have to do better. I hope that we are.
1: Yes, that's always the hope. And certainly having these kinds of conversations, reading these kinds of books that will prompt us to dive deeper and look for solutions. One of those solutions being, and I really feel it can be so relevant today, is how each one, as you said, has really great talents. And so, you know, pursuing organic gardening and developing a farm around that, which then led to, you know, taking in young girls that might be, you know, just homeless, essentially.
5: That's such a fantasy of mine. You know, I think one of the nice parts of this job is that you get to live a lot of different lives. And I always think, imagine a place where you could make a safe space, productive space for young women, young girls. And, you know, in my life, it would also have to include dogs, stray dogs, miniature donkeys. I don't know. But that's part of one of the pleasures of being a writer, is you do get to live a lot of different lives. But yeah, thank you for noticing that. I felt like that was something that it felt true to that character, that she would live her life along those lines. She didn't get wildly wealthy. She didn't become rich and famous or anything. She, but she did something that mattered. And so that was, that was Maren for you.
1: And you know, what was so important to realize too, is how she downplayed that, felt that maybe she didn't do enough with her life. And yet it was like, this is a big grandstand moment, what she did, in terms of, she might not even know what would happen to some of these young women, but it, at least she was doing what she could at the time to give them safety, give them a way to be productive and learn something, because she had learned that along the way herself.
5: She had. And I love a storyline where they have enough humility to not, you know, not be so into themselves that they can't look beyond that. And so I'm hoping that, you know, readers will have discussions around that. You know, I hope that they will take away ways that we can give of ourselves that don't take away from us. And they don't have to build us up, but they kind of put something good out there in the world.
1: Yes, exactly. And that it's not a contest. I think it's really a place of finding where our talents are, our passion is, and pursuing that. That, you know, we can't all be X over here. Or it's like we need to really discover our own personalities and pursue that, just as you pursue finding, you know, these really important subjects to discuss, sharing them in these books, so that we have this food for thought and we go out and make our changes in the world.
5: Yeah. Well, thank you. This is so gratifying for me, because when you're writing a book, you never know how it's going to land with certain people. And of the many books that I've written, this one has probably had such varied feedback. There are, you know, younger readers who didn't realize that this was in our history. And then there are people my age and older who, it seems like I got so many notes from readers that said, you know, I knew somebody. I knew a girl who went away. I actually personally had a babysitter. I was little, and her name was Betty, and I thought she was so glamorous and she was wonderful. And she just went away for a while. And now that I look back, I think, oh, Betty, where did they send you? And why were you different when you came back? You know, it was just... I don't know. It's this kind of feedback for a writer is solid gold, because usually, you know, you're alone in a room, you're writing your book, you don't know how it's going to land with people. And when you finally start getting that feedback, and it's not all positive. Some people are like, you know, what were you thinking? How dare you? But a lot of people give me really thoughtful feedback, and I appreciate that so much.
1: And the cast of characters are just so enthralling. I mean, and they're so believable.
5: Oh, well, thank you. They were all based on bits and pieces of real people. And so that's like, there was one of the things that was so gratifying to me was that I went on there was a Facebook group called Buffalore, and it was like old time memories of Buffalo, and that, you know, incorporates the 50s and 60s. And I asked, I posted a picture of the Good Shepherd. That was what the reform school was called. I posted a picture and I said, does anybody have memories of this? And I went to bed that night and I woke up and there were like 500 replies to it. And a lot of them were like, yeah, my parents used to threaten me with that place. Or, you know, yeah, that was where the bad girls went. And there were a couple that said, no, I thought that this is where they sent kids to help them. And so I got a lot of different feedback from that. But some of them said, there was one who said, you know, my parents thought that it was a place where it was like a foster home and you could park your kid there if you have to leave the country. And somebody shared a memory that, because what was happening in China was, you know, the great communist China movement in the 60s, and they were imprisoning intellectuals. And somebody said, yeah, you know, this professor from the university who was Chinese went back to China and was detained. And I was thinking, well, what if they put their daughter there thinking that, you know, the nuns would look after her while they were in China, and they didn't get to come back. So I was able to take like a little nugget like that and then apply it to the bigger story. And so I tried to make each one be unique so it wasn't the same girl, you know, over and over again. And so that's why we had some diversity in the book. And each one represents a kind of a realistic storyline.
1: And again, totally believable. And, you know, to see them go 50 years into the future to today, you know, is so great. So, you know, what I had said earlier about persistence, don't even think in terms of persistence, just read the book, because now it's just coming out in this paperback version. As you were saying, Susan, it's just so easy to pack and carry with us or take to the beach or, you know, just stay in the shade at home. It's available coming up this next week, I believe.
5: It is. It will be out soon. And I do also want to give a shout out to the audiobook, because I rarely go back and read my published books because I like see the warts and all. But I always will listen to the audiobook version because it's kind of a fresh take on it. And this one has two narrators that just, you know, knocked my socks off, Jane Oppenheimer and... Oh my gosh, the other one is escaping me right now. But it's told in two voices because it covers such a long span of time. And it's just one of those magic audiobooks. So that's a great option too. If you're out gardening or hiking or driving somewhere on your vacation, the audiobook might be a good option as well. But thank you for saying that. I feel like I mentioned, I never have a book officially out until I talk to Kate.
1: Well, you were, again, so kind. I really appreciate that, Susan. Let's mention your website, because there we can see so much information, including, you know, other titles that might pique our interest.
5: Yeah, too much information, but all things Susan Wiggs are at susanwiggs.com, Wiggs with two G's. And please find me on all of my social media. All the channels are up there. And thank you again, Kate, for having me. This was a lovely way to start my day.
1: Well, I am grateful for your time and for all your talent. Thank you, Susan. Thank you for being here this morning to meet these special guests who are passionate about their life, our life, and writing. And it's an invitation to take a step to make a difference ourselves. 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I'm Kate Daniels. 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
6: NBC News Radio, I'm Scott Carr. Rescuers continue to search for survivors in the rubble of the Venezuela earthquakes. The death toll from Wednesday's quakes is more than 1,400, and tens of thousands are still listed as missing. Search and rescue teams from the U.S. and around the world are working to find victims in the collapsed buildings. The State Department says the U.S. is sending a $150 million aid package to Venezuela, with more financial help likely to follow. Iran appears to be launching missiles on U.S. allies near the Persian Gulf. We get the latest from Jim Forbes.
7: Kuwait's military said on social media early Sunday that its air defense systems were intercepting hostile missiles and drones. Similar attacks appear to be happening in Bahrain, where the Interior Ministry says, quote, the siren had been sounded and it's urging residents to remain calm and head to the nearest safe place. The strikes come after the U.S. military carried out a second wave of attacks against Iran on Saturday in retaliation for an Iranian drone attack on a ship traveling through the Strait of Hormuz. I'm Jim Forbes.
6: About a dozen large wildfires continue to burn in Utah. Governor Spencer Cox declared a state of emergency on Friday. The largest fire is the Cottonwood Fire, which has burned more than 92,000 acres in southern Utah and is 0% contained. A state of emergency has been declared in Kentucky, where at least four people were killed in flash flooding. Governor Andy Beshear says three people were killed in Madison County on Saturday and one in Jackson County after relentless rain and flash flooding inundated parts of central Kentucky. A lot of big-name talents expected to participate in tomorrow's funeral service for Arista Records chief Clive Davis, considered one of the most influential music moguls of all time, who helped launch the careers of Simon and Garfunkel, Janis Joplin, and Whitney Houston. The funeral is scheduled for Monday morning in New York City. It'll be live-streamed. Scott Carr, NBC News Radio.
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9: 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Mostly cloudy skies today, a little windy. Monday and the rest of the week looks much the same. That's your latest weather forecast on AM 880 KIXI. 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
10: 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And this is a paid commercial program.
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12: 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One of my favorite guests is on the line. We've got Chris Killam, also known as the Medicine Hunter, standing by now. CNN calls Chris the Indiana Jones of natural medicine because he's, well, constantly scouring the globe searching for natural remedies. You may have seen Chris on the Dr. Oz show or maybe on PBS or CBS and also on Fox News where he does a health segment. He's been featured in the New York Times and also on ABC's 2020. Anyway, Chris is joining us today to discuss not one, but three of the hottest nutritional ingredients out there on the market today. Even better, he's teamed up with Purity today to give away a complimentary bottle to everyone out there in the listening audience. So do not, I repeat, do not change that dial. But first, a quick introduction. Chris Killam is an author and an educator. He's written 14 books. He's conducted research in over 30 countries. Again, he's been on with Oprah and Friends and Dr. Oz. Chris, welcome back to the show.
13: Thank you so much. It's always a pleasure to have a great conversation with you.
12: Now, most of us are super busy these days. We want to stay healthy, but quite frankly, it can be daunting. You know, with all the different supplements out there. Now, Chris, you've traveled all over the world learning about different natural remedies. So you really know which ingredients to look for. So tell me this, besides a good multivitamin and some fish oil, maybe a few other things, go into the three super hot nutrients you've been so jazzed about lately.
13: Well, I'm happy to do that. The three super nutrients, as we like to say, are a green tea extract, a turmeric extract called curcumin, and an extract from red wine called resveratrol. And apropos of what you said about my traveling around the world, I've extensively investigated these in their host countries. So I've been in the green tea plantations of China and India and worked with top researchers of this ingredient in those countries. With turmeric, I've been deeply involved with turmeric researchers in India and seen all of that. And with resveratrol, I've worked with scientists in Europe and also in California and Chile and South Africa, all of which are major red wine producing areas. So I've had the opportunity to investigate these things in the field, meet with the top scientists, and my conclusion is that green tea, curcumin from turmeric root, and resveratrol from red wine are remarkable health-enhancing agents that everybody can benefit from in a very, very substantial way.
12: Now, Chris, let's talk about these big three. And it's interesting that they're all found in our diet and all are considered superfoods. The green tea, the curcumin, the resveratrol. Why did you want to combine the three? There's always a method to your madness, if I can say it that way, because you combine these things together. You call it a real game changer.
13: Well, you know, when I look at these, there actually isn't a reason to put them all in separate products. They do go very well together. As you said, they're all food derived. So it's kind of like you can make a salad if you choose out of many vegetables. You don't just have to have a bowl of lettuce or a bowl of cucumbers. And while that's a little bit simplistic, the fact is that all of these are very, very rich in groups of protective compounds that are both antioxidant, so they actually protect our organ systems, so they maintain a healthy inflammatory status in the body. And this is really a big breakthrough. I also like the idea that people can get a concentrated supplement of green tea extract, curcumin extract, and resveratrol in one product with truly meaningful amounts of each one, and not have to go out and basically buy a shopping cart full of stuff.
12: Now, let's dive into the headlines and the research, especially on this green tea, because it's absolutely amazing. I know in Asia they've been using it for thousands of years for healthy aging, but what are you seeing recently in the press? I know you told me the Nutrition Research Journal in its July 2012 issue revealed that green tea significantly increased plasma antioxidant activity and whole blood glutathione. Can you recap some of these headlines and tell me why you're such a green tea advocate?
13: Okay, what you just said about increasing plasma antioxidant activity is really critical. There are many antioxidants that people consume that don't actually wind up in the body, or they don't wind up in the body in

0: Research shows, on average, car accident victims with a lawyer get over 3 times more money than those without one. Better off with Hoo-Ha.
1: Antioxidants, and not all antioxidant compounds are the right antioxidants. Our bodies produce more of its own super protective compound called glutathione. So you take in the green tea extract, you build the antioxidant activity in your blood, and you also cause your body to produce this enormously beneficial, very well-studied, very powerful protective substance called glutathione. So it is remarkable. This isn't something that most high antioxidant foods or supplement ingredients do, but it does happen with a concentrated, properly made green tea extract.
2: All right, let's switch gears and talk about this curcumin, which is number 2 on your list. And by the way, these 3 ingredients are all found in the new green tea combo formula. We're going to be offering a free bottle in a few minutes, but talk to me about the curcumin, which is spelled C-U-R-C-U-M-I-N. Now, most people haven't heard of it, but scientists and researchers know it's one of the most powerful superfoods on the planet. It can positively influence our DNA, maintain joint comfort, healthy inflammation, and more. Can you share some of the incredible headlines on curcumin and tell us why you use this? And we talked about this off air a few minutes ago, this patented curcumin with greater absorption.
1: Okay. Well, first of all, I think while people might not know the term curcumin, they may well know turmeric root, which is a yellow spice, and it shows up in curries, and it's part of the 5,000-year-old Indian Ayurvedic system of medicine. I've been studying turmeric and its derivative curcumin since the 1970s, and I'll say this right off the bat, that there are almost no plant materials in the world as extensively studied as this. A couple of thousand studies can be found in the scientific and medical literature. We know that curcumin is powerfully antioxidant. We know that it has a remarkable capacity to protect the liver, and the liver is our primary detoxifying organ. It greatly enhances joint health. So if people are experiencing joint discomfort due to overuse, this really helps to relieve that. And it's also what we call cardioprotective. It helps to protect the heart. It helps to maintain normal, healthy cholesterol. And one last thing that is really kind of astounding is that curcumin actually causes your body to produce what are called neuroprotective factors in the brain. So it causes your body to produce these agents in the brain that protect the actual tissue of the nerves and the brain itself. There's almost nothing else that we know of that does this. Specifically, the curcumin that you mentioned offers about 7 times the absorption of other curcumin. So when you take 250 milligrams of this stuff, you get about 7 times the activity that you would if you took, say, a comparable amount of another curcumin extract. So this, in my opinion, is one of the most life-enhancing, protective, totally beneficial substances on Earth. And it has just decades of scientific and medical studies to back it up.
2: Now, Chris, I know that we talked already about the green tea in the curcumin in your new green tea formula, which Purity is giving away for free today. But first, tell me about the 3rd nutrient on the list, the resveratrol, which is super hot right now. Share with us some of the headlines and the science behind resveratrol. I know the French love it, but why is it on your short list?
1: Well, resveratrol is one of those remarkable compounds that I just sort of shake my head at how many different things it does. It is found in grapes, in wine grapes. It also shows up in cranberries. What we know about resveratrol is that, like green tea and also like curcumin extract, it's profoundly antioxidant. But more than that, it shows significant properties. When you look at some of the things in the body that happen during aging as a result of fat accumulation in tissue and insulin sensitivity, resveratrol helps to protect against those things. It's a powerful immune regulator. And you know, our immune system is responsible for keeping us healthy. It is remarkably beneficial for the heart. And this is why it's considered one of the keys to the so-called French paradox. You know, the French drink a lot of red wine, they eat a lot of cheese, they smoke cigarettes, and they stay slim, and they have good cardiovascular health, which just seems completely unfair. But

0: resveratrol appears to be key in that. And additionally, there is a brain benefit like there is with the curcumin with blood flow to the brain. So when you take resveratrol, you get brain blood flow. This means you get more oxygen to the tissues of the brain. So this is on my short list for all those reasons and for about a dozen more that would just plain take too long to explain.
1: All right, again, we're talking with Chris Killam, also known as the Indiana Jones of natural medicine, sometimes called the medicine hunter as well. Chris, let's laser in on how this wonderful formula that you created in conjunction with Purity Products. I know that Purity's been in business now for, what is it, over 20 years. They've got a top rating from the Better Business Bureau, and people can get a complimentary bottle of this green tea CR today. We'll give that number out in a few minutes. But first, Chris, before we tell our listeners how they can get their very own complimentary bottle of green tea CR, tell me this. If you wanted to buy this green tea plus the patented curcumin plus the resveratrol, I mean, you'd spend close to probably at least $75 for all three bottles in the store. And yet today, Purity Products is giving away a free bottle. How are they able to do this?
0: Well, you can consider it kind of a smart bet. And what I mean by that, first of all, Purity's big, but they're also very strategic. They know that if a person who's listening will pick up the phone, call in and get their free bottle, and it really is free, as in free, as in it doesn't cost you money, if that person will try the product, take it as recommended, they're going to feel it. 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
1: 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Okay, Chris, talk about some of the headlines just on the green tea that we didn't get to yet. I understand that dieters just love green tea because it supports healthy fat metabolism. Is that right? And what does the research say about green tea when it comes to weight management?
0: Well, this is one of the especially wonderful things about green tea. We know that green tea has thermogenic properties. That is, it has heat-generating properties in the body. So it actually causes your body to burn more calories. So when you eat a meal, you're going to burn more calories from that meal as a result of taking a good, well-made, concentrated green tea extract. In addition, it has specific fat oxidation properties. It actually burns fat. I'm not suggesting that you're going to lose 20 pounds in a week, but I am saying that this is going to help your body to metabolize fat more efficiently. Over time, taking a green tea extract can help you to have a better fat to lean muscle ratio. So from a weight control standpoint, this is very good news. Additionally, green tea helps to stabilize blood glucose or blood sugar. And unstable blood sugar is one of the contributing factors to increased weight. So by stabilizing blood sugar, you have an effect on weight control and weight management. So it's really quite remarkable stuff. You need enough of it. We've got enough of it in green tea CR. It has to be the right extract. We've got the right extract. But the science is there for healthy weight management.
1: All right. Now, Chris, you say that with Purity's formula, it provides you with about 3 cups worth of green tea in each 2-capsule serving. So you get all of the green tea's concentrated benefits for energy, for heart health, for alertness in just 2 caps. Plus, you get the curcumin and the resveratrol, too. So it's easy. You call it your daily shortcut to better health. Explain this idea of a healthy shortcut and explain some of the top benefits as well.
0: Well, I mean, you could, for example, drink 3 cups of good concentrated green tea each day, eat at least 1 really rich curry made with a lot of turmeric root, and drink a couple of glasses of red wine. You could do that every day. Most people will not do that every day, but they still might want the benefits of 3 of the biggest superstar protective health-enhancing nutrients on the entire planet. So when I call this a daily shortcut, I'm simply saying that you can get in a capsule, in a good capsule, what you'd otherwise have to get by drinking a few cups of tea, eating at least 1 large, you know, turmeric-laden curry every day, and drinking a couple of glasses of concentrated red wine.
1: Again, we're talking with Chris Killam, the medicine hunter. Now, in this new green tea CR formula from Purity, it's really about the research. Share with us some of your favorite studies and the headlines on the curcumin that we didn't get to yet. I know this is one of your favorite ingredients for joint comfort and even for brain health.
0: Well, I especially like the liver protective, heart protective, and joint modifying properties of this stuff. The liver is our greatest detoxifying organ. And we know that we're constantly bombarded by toxins in the environment. In fact, blood studies show that newborn babies contain 200 industrial pollutants in their blood at the time of birth. So we need a functioning, super healthy, very strong liver. We might not think about our livers that much, but we need that. Mm-hmm. And we know that curcumin protects the liver. It keeps it strong. From a cardiac standpoint, it's highly beneficial for the heart. It's very good for maintaining healthy cholesterol and healthy platelet levels. And from a joint standpoint, we have innumerable studies showing overall improvement in joint health and relief and stable inflammatory activity, better joint mobility as a result of taking curcumin. I like the brain protective studies as well. You know, curcumin delivers all this. So I regard it as one of the single most important things that you can put in your body. And I'm very well aware that most people are not going to eat enough raw turmeric root to get the benefits that they should and that they can get from a concentrated curcumin extract.
1: 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Call now. All right, back to the show. Chris, I don't want to get too technical here, but these antioxidants in green tea are classified as polyphenols, and they really are super powerful and well-respected by scientists. But in this green tea CR formula, there's more. It's got the green tea, it's got the curcumin, the resveratrol that we talked about, plus grape seed extract, bioflavonoids, vitamin C. Can you talk to me about this array of really super antioxidants and polyphenols that you've put in the formula?
0: Well, yeah, I won't say that we kind of went overkill, but I will say that we really, really developed an efficient, comprehensive program here. Grape seed extract contain a group of highly specialized antioxidant compounds that not only do much of what I've already described, but also enhance the physical integrity of tissue in the blood vessels and the skin. So we put those in there for extra boost in antioxidant activity, but also for a specific type of activity that isn't as much addressed by the green tea, the curcumin, and the resveratrol. The bioflavonoids enhance the overall activity of vitamin C, and vitamin C itself is one of the most important nutrients that we can possibly take in. So I would say that we were very, very thorough. You know, when we went through what could be in this product, we said, you know, what would happen if we put in grape seed extract, bioflavonoids, and vitamin C? We realized that we would have an utterly superior formula. And just to reiterate, I want people to experience dynamic health. I want people to feel great. This formula, the Green Tea CR, will make you feel great. And that's the purpose of it.
1: All right, Chris, I love this Green Tea CR combination formula. And remember, the CR stands for curcumin and resveratrol. I love that with this complimentary bottle today, our listeners can get started for free. That's great value. What would people expect to pay if they bought all of these separately in the store?
0: Well, I think if they bought high-quality products that contain these ingredients, they'd be into it for about $75 or so, possibly even $80.
1: Yeah.
0: So they'd wind up spending appreciably more than they're going to spend on the green TCR formula. And they still wouldn't get the grape seed extract. They still wouldn't get the pine bark extract, the bioflavonoids, or the vitamin C.
1: Chris, what kind of results can people expect to see? What can they expect to feel once they start taking this formula?
0: I think that people will feel greater joint mobility and comfort. I think they'll feel more energy. Because these ingredients also help to stabilize and maintain natural, healthy blood sugar control, I think they'll have more sustained energy throughout the day. And I would just suspect that people will have an experience of greater vitality. When you have a more highly functional immune system, you just feel more energy and better overall. It's kind of, you know, like those days when you get up and go, wow, I feel great. This is a wow, I feel great formula.
1: Now, Chris, the green tea CR, let me get this straight. It provides about 3 cups worth of green tea in each 2-capsule serving. Plus, you get the antioxidant equivalent of several servings of fruits and vegetables. Plus, you get the resveratrol and the joint comfort and brain function benefits of the curcumin. I mean, wow, all in one formula. In the last 2 minutes, talk to me about this shortcut to better health and why you want everyone listening to this program to call now for that complimentary bottle of Green Tea CR.
0: Okay. Fortunately, there's an immense body of science that has been growing steadily for the past 20 years, and it's really rich science now. We know that of the various plant-derived substances that exist, green tea extract, curcumin extract, and resveratrol extract are at the absolute top of the list of protective, vitality-enhancing, overall health-promoting compounds. There just isn't anything like these. They're in the green tea CR, CR standing for curcumin and resveratrol, product in meaningful amounts. People will take this product. They're going to feel the difference. You're going to feel energy. You're going to feel more vitality. You're just plain going to feel better, kind of more fluid and in that flow of good health.
1: Sure.
0: 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And given that they can get a free bottle, I'm also not saying, now put yourself at great risk and spend a lot of money. I'd say, no, try it free. Let the product speak for itself.
1: Chris Killam, as always, fascinating information. We appreciate your insight. Thanks so much.
0: Thank you. It's always a pleasure to speak with you.
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1: NBC News Radio, I'm Scott Carr. Rescuers continue to search for survivors in the rubble of the Venezuela earthquakes. The death toll from Wednesday's quakes is more than 1,400, and tens of thousands are still listed as missing. Search and rescue teams from the U.S. and around the world are working to find victims in the collapsed buildings. The State Department says the U.S. is sending a $150 million aid package to Venezuela, with more financial help likely to follow. Iran appears to be launching missiles on U.S. allies near the Persian Gulf. We get the latest from Jim Forbes.
2: Kuwait's military said on social media early Sunday that its air defense systems were intercepting hostile missiles and drones. Similar attacks appear to be happening in Bahrain, where the Interior Ministry says, quote, the siren had been sounded and it's urging residents to remain calm and head to the nearest safe place. The strikes come after the U.S. military carried out a second wave of attacks against Iran on Saturday in retaliation for an Iranian drone attack on a ship traveling through the Strait of Hormuz. I'm Jim Forbes.
1: About a dozen large wildfires continue to burn in Utah. Governor Spencer Cox declared a state of emergency on Friday. The largest fire is the Cottonwood Fire, which has burned more than 92,000 acres in southern Utah and is 0% contained. A state of emergency has been declared in Kentucky, where at least four people were killed in flash flooding. Governor Andy Beshear says three people were killed in Madison County on Saturday and one in Jackson County after relentless rain and flash flooding inundated parts of central Kentucky. A lot of big-name talents expected to participate in tomorrow's funeral service for Arista Records chief Clive Davis. Considered one of the most influential music moguls of all time, who helped launch the careers of Simon and Garfunkel, Janis Joplin, and Whitney Houston. The funeral scheduled for Monday morning in New York City. It'll be live-streamed. Scott Carr, NBC News Radio.
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4: Hey, Liza here with your latest Kixie weather update. Mostly cloudy skies today, a little windy. Monday and the rest of the week looks much the same. That's your latest weather forecast on AM 880 KIXI. 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

0: 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And this is a paid commercial program.
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2: Hello and welcome to Purity Products Radio. I'm Jason Cam, and we have a very important show on a very sensitive health topic planned for you today. But let me begin by asking you three very key questions. First, are you or someone you love dealing with a weak or leaky bladder? Does the urge to go to the bathroom sometimes wake you at night? And lastly, does a leaky bladder keep you from doing the things that you love to do? Well, if you or maybe a family member answered yes to any of these questions, then you will want to hear about Purity Products patented, clinically tested, evidence-based nutritional supplement for helping to strengthen your bladder and reduce the urge to frequently rush to the bathroom. It is a huge breakthrough. Here to tell us all about it is Sherry Torkos. Sherry is a pharmacist and longtime nutritional advisor to Purity Products. She's also written 18 books, including books on natural medicine, women's health, men's health, and a whole variety of nutritional issues. Sherry, welcome to Purity Health Radio.
3: Hey there, Jason. Yeah, so thanks so much for having me on the program. And this is such an important issue. Bladder leakage, bladder weakness, this is a very common issue.
2: Yeah.
3: In fact, according to the statistics, over 33 million Americans suffer with a weak or leaky bladder. People get frustrated with the lack of control, that urgency to run to the bathroom, the sleepless nights, and then also the embarrassment that can come with bladder leakage. You know, if you have an accident or you're out and you can't get to the bathroom in time. And you know, I'll say as a pharmacist and one who has talked to many, many patients about this, I know it's a sensitive topic because people will approach me in the aisles of the pharmacy and, you know, they're discreetly trying to ask for advice and guidance. Yeah. and some options.
2: And just to be clear, this is not just an issue for women, it's also for men, right?
3: Yes, that's right. And men and women both deal with bladder issues. I think that people often assume that if a woman has urinary issues, it's because of her bladder. But if a man has urinary issues, you know, the assumption is it's prostate related. Both men and women can have bladder leakage issues, especially as they get older. And again, I've talked to many patients, both men and women, about this issue.
2: Yeah. And look, people dealing with this issue already know the answer to my next question. But why don't you tell us, how are all of these men and women dealing with their bladder issues, with bladder weakness and a leaky bladder? What are people doing to help manage this right now?
3: People will often turn to the adult undergarments, the pads. I mean, in some pharmacies, there's a whole aisle devoted to these products. There's big money in this area. And if you have a leakage issue, then the pads and the adult undergarments, they do help to absorb, you know, the moisture, maybe a bit of the odor, but it's not a solution, right? It's not a solution for a weak and leaky bladder. It's just a tool for dealing with it when it happens. And,
2: right.
3: And there's also Kegel exercises. You know, women will be familiar with what these are, because when you're trying to tighten up your pelvic muscles after childbirth, it's a specific type of exercise you do, and it strengthens the pelvic muscles, the bladder wall. But these types of exercises, they can be hard to do, especially if you're older or if you have arthritis, mobility issues. Getting up and down off the floor can be a little tricky trying to do some of these exercises.
2: Yep.
3: And there's also medications that can be prescribed, medications to help with controlling the urgency and the frequency and all of that.
2: Yeah. So basically what you're saying is, obviously buying pads or undergarments can be very expensive, medications as well. Really, the implications here when you have bladder control issues is such a drain on our quality of life, right?
3: Yeah, exactly. You know, if you're dealing with a bladder leakage issue, then you know what it's like when you miss out on social events, even simple things like going to the grocery store, getting together with friends, or going to a concert or an event. it can cause worry. You know, you're worried about going out, worried about having an accident. And,
2: right.
3: You know, there's other issues too, and we'll talk about it a little bit more later on in the show. But the fact is that when you have that sporadic bladder leakage, it can cause disturbances in your sleep to the point where some people that have a weak bladder or an overactive urge to urinate during the night, sometimes they're being woken up at night. Maybe lucky if they get a couple hours sleep at a time. And this can be really distressing. The medical term for this, nighttime waking to go to the bathroom, it's called nocturia. And it can honestly just wear people right out, make you really exhausted.
2: Yeah, I can imagine sleep disruption really one of the biggest issues people are going to have when they are dealing with these occasional bladder issues. So many implications here in our quality of life, like you say. But I want to get into the product here that Purity Products has. It's called My Bladder. The ingredient in this is an absolute game changer for anyone dealing with these bladder control issues. Sherry, this has been 20 years in the making, 24 patents, 14 clinical trials, 7 international awards. So why don't I let you introduce our audience to this new product we have here?
3: Yeah, sure. You know, I was really excited when I found out about this product as well, because I know so many people that struggle with bladder control issues, weak bladder, and they're desperate for something that is going to make a difference. And My Bladder really is a breakthrough for bladder health because, as you mentioned, it's clinically studied. It's not a drug. It's a plant-based formula. And it does 3 very important things for your bladder. First, it can strengthen and tone the bladder. It can reduce the urge to go to the bathroom, especially at the night. Wow. And then the third thing is that it also helps your brain and your bladder talk to each other more efficiently, more effectively, so that they don't get their wires crossed and send you to the bathroom when you actually don't need to go.
2: And it's so fascinating, that third point you just brought up about how the bladder and brain, you know, talk to each other. From what I understand, sometimes the brain and bladder sort of send each other false signals. But what this product can do is help improve this communication, right?
3: Yeah, it's fascinating. It really is. It's extraordinary. As a pharmacist, I'll tell you, Jason, I'm always looking to see what's new, what's innovative when it comes to dietary supplements and in health. And when I came across the clinical studies, I reviewed the research on My Bladder, I was really impressed because not only is this, you know, provide meaningful results, significant improvements in the issues that people with bladder leakage face, but listen to this. The studies show as well that the satisfaction rate for people that are taking My Bladder is 84%. So 84% of people are satisfied. I mean, we don't see that very often in clinical trials for supplements or anything for that matter. So, you know, what we're hearing, the feedback from people saying that this product has really transformed their lives, allowing them to go out and do things they couldn't do before. When their bladder leakage issue was controlling their lives.
2: Yeah, I know it's not a miracle pill, but nevertheless, 84% is absolutely astounding. That means over 8 in 10 people who use My Bladder get results. There really is nothing like it for this issue. But why don't you run us through the results of the clinical research here so people can understand just how well studied this is?
3: Yeah, sure. So listen to these results. And this comes from a peer-reviewed study that was published in the journal Biomed Central Complementary Medicine and Therapy. Okay, so people who took My Bladder in this study enjoyed a 60% reduction in urinary urgency. 60% reduction, so that's the need to go to the bathroom. So we have a 60% reduction in this urinary urgency. Right. And that can happen, this urgency can happen either because the bladder walls are weak or because the bladder and brain, again, are sending the wrong signals. So 60% reduction there is huge. And then there were other studies on the My Bladder formula that showed a 75% of users were able to reduce the number of undergarment pads, underwear pads that they were using, some down to just 1 a day. Yeah. So that's huge cost savings. And it also makes life a little easier, right? Cuts down on the inconvenience that comes with constantly having to change pads and the undergarments. And another really exciting result that has come from the research is that there was an average 50% reduction in nighttime waking to go to the bathroom. So my bladder users were finally able to get the rest they needed.
2: Yeah, I mean, obviously, these are very impressive results. We are getting incredible feedback from this product. Again, My Bladder from Purity Products we're talking about here. Really, we're talking life-changing results for people dealing with this unfortunate issue. I'm not sure what other options there are out there that are even remotely close to this, certainly on the supplement side. But what's great is you can start to see results in as little as few weeks, the benefits building from there. In a few minutes, I'm going to tell our listeners how they can put My Bladder to the test, a full 1 month supply, more than enough to see a noticeable difference. We're going to let you try it. It's a great offer. I'll tell you about it in a minute, so do not go anywhere. But Sherry, first, I want you to give us a quick overview of the physiology involved in bladder weakness and bladder leakage.
3: Sure. So there's two things that are happening here. So the primary issue is that the bladder just gets weaker over time. And this is true for both men and women. What happens is that just like any muscle in our body, the bladder muscle does deteriorate and weaken with age. And also, if a man has, say, prostate issues, that can press down on the bladder, which weakens the bladder muscles even further. And for women who've been blessed to have children, being pregnant and giving birth, that can weaken the bladder, sometimes a little, sometimes a lot. So women, I hear this a lot from women that have had children, and it's you know, they're excited about the baby, but of course the downside is sometimes it's hard on the bladder. But the good news is that My Bladder can help to strengthen and tone the bladder, and it works for both men and women.
2: That's right. And it's not just that it's men and women. It's not necessarily only older people. Younger people can be dealing with this issue as well, especially women, like you said, who have given birth. Mm-hmm. This can be an issue for them. But Sherry, what is the second issue when it comes to bladder control?
3: Well, the other issue has to do with the nervous system. So we touched on this a little bit earlier when we're talking about signaling. So there's a nerve called the dental nerve, and it runs from your pelvic region to your spine, and your brain and bladder communicate along these connections, and they tell each other how your bladder feels, whether it feels empty or full. It also sends a signal conveying how much pressure you feel on the bladder as well, so when you need to empty your bladder. So what happens is that the weakened bladder, it sends the wrong signals up and down this nerve, and it kind of fools your brain into thinking you need to go to the bathroom, even though you don't. So this is why some people, they feel or they sense that they have the urge to go to the bathroom, and then they sit down, or if you're a guy, stand up, and you're trying to pee, but you really don't have to, and there's only a little bit that comes out.
2: Yeah.
3: So the good news is that My Bladder does help with this. It can help the brain and the bladder get on the same page.
2: That's right. Very well said. So basically, the underlying issues here are, one, a physical weakness in the walls of the bladder, and secondly, this communication issue you've described between the brain and the bladder. My Bladder, this new formula from Purity Products, shown to address both. It strengthens the bladder, and it sort of gets your brain and bladder communicating better, sending the right signal. And remember, at the top of the show, we started with those three important questions. One, are you or someone you love dealing with a weak or leaky bladder? Two, does the occasional uncontrollable urge to go to the bathroom wake you up at night and, you know, mess up your sleep? And thirdly, does a leaky bladder sometimes keep you from doing the things that you love to do? And if you have answered yes to any of these questions, then I am telling you that My Bladder is the ultimate solution for you. There is no other dietary supplement on the market that's even close to this. Over 8 out of 10 people who use this report that they get the benefits. We are going to prove this to you. If you are dealing with these bladder issues, you simply must try a bottle of My Bladder. If you're one of the first 1,000 callers from this weekend's radio show, we're going to send you out a full 1 month supply of My Bladder for just $9.95. It's less than $10. 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I'm going to give that number out again a little bit later on in the show, but we've got a lot of ground to cover. We are talking with Sherry Torkos, pharmacist and longtime advisor to Purity Products. And Sherry, as we move along here in this important discussion about our new and innovative way to help people deal with that occasional bladder weakness with urine leaking and with an overactive urge to urinate, why don't I hand it back to you? And maybe, you know, for people just tuning in, could you give us a quick recap here?
3: Yeah, sure. So we know from the statistics that about 33 million Americans deal with bladder leakage. And I can tell you as a pharmacist, and I've been practicing over 30 years, I've talked to so many men and women who are trying to manage this issue. So if you're listening or you have a family member that you think of that is dealing with this issue, know that they're not alone. There is help available. Occasional bladder leakage, I know that this is a distressing and embarrassing issue. It affects your quality of life. And sometimes people feel isolated. They're afraid to leave their home because they don't want to be away from the bathroom or have an embarrassing accident. So, you know, I completely empathize. It's a tough issue. But the good news here is that Purity Products, with this product, this My Bladder, it can offer dramatic benefits to help strengthen the bladder, cut down the urgency to urinate, and help people reclaim their lives. There are 14 clinical studies backing the benefits of this product. With impressive results, we're talking about a 60% reduction in urinary urgency. That's the need to rush to the bathroom. Then there's the fact that 75% of people using My Bladder were able to reduce the number of underwear pads and undergarments they use, some people down to just one per day.
2: Yeah, that's just, a lot of people are going to be, you know, skeptical about this, and I totally understand it. So many people trying to manage this issue. This is a great solution, a plant-based option that has been shown to deliver really meaningful results. It's going to help people save a lot of time, a lot of money, and a lot of hassles. And again, what I love is 50% reduction in nighttime waking to use the bathroom. So less nighttime waking, better quality of sleep. Now, this isn't a sleep aid, but wow.
3: Yeah, exactly. Yeah, definitely. My Bladder is not going to knock people out. This is not a sleep aid. But the reality is that people actually should be able to get more sleep, better quality sleep, because they're not being interrupted by their bladder to go to the bathroom. I mean, I know how hard it is myself. If I wake up to go to the bathroom in the night, it's sometimes hard to get back to sleep. And if you're waking up 2, 3, 4 times a night, that can really do a number on your sleep.
2: Yeah, even if you could reduce it by just a little bit, it could be a dramatic improvement overall.
3: We are getting incredible feedback from real customers. These are real people that are taking the product, they're taking My Bladder, and they're getting incredible results. In fact, I was talking with a friend recently about his mother's bladder issues, and he gave me the okay to share this story here with you today. Mm-hmm. So his mother's name is Helen, and Helen had been dealing with bladder leakage issues for a long time. So her bladder was really getting in the way of her life. She wasn't going out playing bingo and doing the things that she loved because she was afraid of having an accident.
2: Right.
3: She was, you know, afraid of wetting herself. So she was, you know, really struggling with this situation.
2: Well, let's hear about the happy ending part of the story with
3: yes,
2: My Bladder.
3: Yes, we can't leave it there. We're not going to leave it there. So there is a happy ending because her son bought her a bottle of My Bladder. And after just 2 weeks using My Bladder, Helen found that she was sleeping for 4 hours at a time before having to get up to use the bathroom. So that was a dramatic improvement. Now, again, this isn't going to make people drowsy or it doesn't put you to sleep. It just makes your bladder stronger and improves the communication so that she didn't have that sudden urgency and the need to urinate that was waking her up at night. So the other big plus is that it significantly cut down on the number of pads and the undergarments that she was using.
2: No, this is great. Less urgency, less leakage, less nighttime waking, which is so huge. And as an extra perk, you're saving a lot of money too.
3: Yeah, yeah, exactly. And Helen also shared that she was so excited because she was able to return to the activities that she enjoyed before her weak bladder was getting in the way of her life. So she was able to go out with confidence, to go shopping, to be out with family and friends at events and do activities. And she said she's even playing bingo again. And that was one of her favorite things to do. But before she was taking My Bladder, she had stopped going to bingo because with the bladder urgency, she would just have to get up and run to the bathroom all the time. And it was just really frustrating. So she's just an incredibly happy and satisfied customer, one of many that we have.
2: Yeah, it's not just for women. Here's a testimonial from John. He lives in North Carolina. He said, and I'll quote, "My bladder works great. I no longer have to rush to the bathroom. Anyone with overactive bladder should try it." And, you know, again, this is not just for women. Men have this issue too. Women, you know, of all ages, certainly after, you know, giving birth, like you discussed earlier, can be dealing with this issue. Now we have this evidence-based solution, something that really works, something that has all the patents and the technologies, 7 international awards over the last 20 years or so since they developed this. We are bringing it to the market here in America under the My Bladder brand. We're very excited about it. We certainly did the homework here. We know My Bladder will work for you. So Sherry, we are almost out of time. And yet, like we said, 84% of people that use this formula say it works, report the benefits. It's going to cut the urge to urinate so people can really get their life back. And I know there are a lot of folks out there that can relate to wanting to cut down on using, you know, frankly, adult undergarments. People who want to be able to travel or just go out for dinner or visit with friends without, you know, having to keep an eye on where the nearest bathroom is.
3: Yeah, people with bladder leakage, they're always, you know, mapping the fastest route to a bathroom, knowing where, you know, they're going to have to sit to be close to the bathroom at an event. It can be hard. It can affect your quality of life. It can cause anxiety and worry and stress. And we want people to get their lives back, to enjoy quality of life and to feel confident and comfortable and not have to deal with all of these issues. So I think, you know, nobody wants to live like that, right?
2: Yeah. And again, as we're running out of time, this My Bladder product, 20 years of R&D, globally 24 patents, 14 clinical trials, including 4 peer-reviewed publications, double-blind research. This really is remarkable. But as we only have a couple of minutes here, Sherry, why don't you give us the bottom line on why people who are dealing with bladder leakage issues, this bladder control issue, why should they put this My Bladder to the test?
3: Okay, so the takeaway here, Jason, is that My Bladder is an innovative and an effective solution for bladder leakage. So we're talking about a formula that is award-winning. It's a patented blend of botanicals that works to improve bladder muscle tone, to strengthen the bladder, to reduce the urge to urinate, and it can even return people to the average number of bathroom trips they had in their younger years. So there are numerous clinical studies here. We're talking about solid science. And of course, we have lots of testimonials by real life users like Helen and John, who we talked about earlier. These are people that experienced dramatic, life-changing results using this formula. And keep in mind, the people that are taking My Bladder, they notice benefits in as little as 2 weeks. And it does build over time. So at 8 weeks, 84% of users are feeling very satisfied at 8 weeks. So just think about this. If you're experiencing bladder leakage and it's affecting your quality of life, you can improve your situation in as little as 2 weeks. less leakage, less urgency, a better night's sleep. So I think those are some meaningful benefits. This is an easy to take product. It's just two small capsules a day. And as a pharmacist and someone who has looked at the science, the studies, I have a lot of confidence in this product. I know people who try My Bladder will be satisfied because it can really help them get their lives back, their freedom back.
2: 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We are out of time. Thank you so much for being here with me today. I really, really appreciate it.
3: My pleasure. Thanks for having me.
2: Okay. Well, if you are one of the millions of people, or maybe a loved one, are dealing with a weak or leaky bladder, if you're dealing with all of the issues associated with not getting a good night's sleep because of this issue, you're waking up at night, or it's simply a leaky bladder is preventing you from doing the things you love to do, then you need to give Purity Products a call right now 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Thanks so much for tuning in to Purity Products Radio. 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
1: NBC News Radio, I'm Lisa Carton. Iran has reportedly launched new attacks at U.S. allies near the Persian Gulf. Jim Forbes has the latest.
2: Kuwait's military said on social media early Sunday that its air defense systems were intercepting hostile missiles and drones. Similar attacks appear to be happening in Bahrain, where the Interior Ministry says, quote, the siren had been sounded and it's urging residents to remain calm and head to the nearest safe place. The strikes come after the U.S. military carried out a second wave of attacks against Iran on Saturday in retaliation for an Iranian drone attack on a ship traveling through the Strait of Hormuz.
1: Rescuers are working around the clock in Venezuela as officials fear the death toll will continue to rise from Wednesday's massive earthquakes. More than 1,400 people are confirmed dead and nearly 69,000 others remain missing. Search and rescue teams from the U.S. and around the world are working to find victims in the collapsed buildings. Catherine Ellis reports survivors are stunned by the tragedy.
3: People are just in complete shock. They don't know what's going to come next. Like, you know, this is a country that was starting to have a little bit of hope. They thought the economy is going to improve, things are going to get better. There was going to be elections. They really, really held that hope.
1: The State Department says the U.S. is sending a $150 million aid package to Venezuela, with more financial help likely to follow. About a dozen large wildfires are burning in Utah, and one along the border with Colorado has turned deadly. Three U.S. Wildland Fire Service firefighters were killed and two others injured Saturday, battling the 28,000-acre Snyder Fire. Utah Governor Spencer Cox has declared a state of emergency after the National Weather Service issued a red flag warning for the region. The largest is the Cottonwood Fire, which has burned over 90,000 acres in southern Utah with 0% containment. 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
5: Hey, Liza here with your latest Kixie weather update. Mostly cloudy skies today, a little windy. Monday and the rest of the week looks much the same. That's your latest weather forecast on AM 880 KIXI. Music is cool now as it was then.
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8: Thank you for tuning in. A great show ahead for you, so stay tuned. 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Can you name this nutrient? Now, nutritionists love it because clinical research shows it fights fatigue while promoting muscle strength and endurance. By one antioxidant measurement, it's 6,000 times more powerful than vitamin C. It's 800 times stronger than CoQ10. It can improve your depth perception. And millions of people in Japan use it every day to fight wrinkles and fine lines from the inside out. So what is it? What nutrient are we talking about? Well, Sherry Torkos is here to reveal the secret. She's a practicing pharmacist and author. She's written more than a dozen books on health, including the Canadian Encyclopedia of Natural Medicine. Welcome to the program, Sherry Torkos. Good to have you here.
9: Hey there, Mark. Thanks so much for having me. This secret nutrient that we're going to be talking about is called astaxanthin. Mm-hmm. And Reader's Digest, they featured it brilliantly in an article called The Latest It Antioxidant. Astaxanthin is a fountain of youth. As you mentioned, very popular in Japan, used mainstream for promoting beauty from within. as a capsule. But here in North America, people just aren't as familiar with it. But listen to this. It has 60 human studies validating its efficacy. And as a pharmacist, this really caught my attention. And this nutrient is not something that you can get enough of in diet. It's found in salmon, but you'd really have to eat a lot of salmon, like 5 pounds, just to get a good daily dose.
8: Well, so as much as I do that. Yeah, I love salmon, but I'm not going that far. Sherry, I didn't know that there were 60-plus human clinical studies in this specific natural form of astaxanthin that happens to be in Purity's Asta-FX formula. Talked about Japan. Now, this is a capsule. This particular astaxanthin is all the rage for skin health, as they've been finding in Japan. Very, very interesting on so many fronts here, right?
9: Yeah, for sure. I mean, astaxanthin at just a 4-milligram dose, and

0: Research shows, on average, car accident victims with a lawyer get over 3 times more money than those without one. Better off with Blue Hop.
1: Here in North America.
2: It sure is. It's a really impressive list of clinical benefits for beautifying skin from the inside out. No wonder they love it there in Japan, and now we're learning about it here. But Sherry, I know you like to say the wrinkle-reducing benefits and the skin tone benefits are just part of this. That's just kind of the cherry on the top. What do you mean by this?
1: Well, you know, I talk to a lot of people in the pharmacy every week. So I work as a pharmacist, and I also get a lot of friends and family and colleagues asking me about their health. And many people are, you know, in their 50s, 60s, 70s, and they really like the idea of a supplement mm-hmm. that can help to improve the appearance of their skin. I mean, we all want beautiful, youthful skin. But for most people, this really isn't the key benefit. What's at the top of the list when you ask people, like, what do they most want to achieve in their health and their wellness? They want something that will help to promote muscle strength. And they want stamina. They want to be able to do the activities they enjoy, mm-hmm. golf, tennis, hiking, playing with their kids and grandkids. And this is actually patented for muscle strength. You know, people want energy to fight fatigue. They want to feel sharp. They're also concerned about their vision. They want to keep their eyes healthy. People are concerned about heart health, circulation, mm-hmm. immunity. Right. All of these areas, really, we're talking about staying healthy from the inside out. So, you know, when you think of it, the skin benefits are compelling, but to me, it's really just the cherry on the top.
2: Yeah, well, Sherry, you were saying that astaxanthin helps with endurance and performance against salmon loaded with astaxanthin. They perform these amazing feats of endurance. Astaxanthin is also found in high levels in the eyes of seagulls. Now, that's interesting. Humans bike faster when they supplement with a specific form of astaxanthin. So is there a common denominator in all of this, these kinds of bits of information?
1: Well, the research here is really clear. Astaxanthin is a molecule that fuels healthy performance, energy, stamina, strength. That's what we see in nature, and that's what we see in humans, too. It's like if you're getting older and you want an edge for strength, for energy, for youthful skin, to fight wrinkles from the inside out, but also to promote endurance and healthy vision, this is what you take. You take this AstaFX formula with the clinical dose of the right type of astaxanthin, and you really feel it. By one measure of antioxidant activity called singlet oxygen quenching activity, astaxanthin is 800 times stronger than CoQ10. And this was published in 2007 in a journal called Carotenoid Science. Another study found that astaxanthin is 6,000 times stronger than vitamin C as an antioxidant, again, in its singlet oxygen scavenging capacity. So it's incredible.
2: Well, I know Purity has a free bottle of AstaFX, just 2 little liquid capsules a day. That's all you need. And we're going to give out a special 800 number in just a moment for our listeners to take advantage of the free bottle offer. But before we do that, Sherry, Purity uses this natural form of astaxanthin, not that synthetic, cheaper form like you find out there on the market. This is really important as well, correct?
1: Yeah, you definitely need to do your homework when choosing supplements. And that's what I did. AstaFX uses 4 milligrams of the world's most clinically researched natural form of astaxanthin called Astareal.
2: Sherry Tarkos, pharmacist and author, is with us here on the program. Sherry, we learned today that astaxanthin is 6,000 times more powerful by this one measurement of antioxidant activity when compared to vitamin C. This AstaFX has so much power. Purity has something like 100 plus unsolicited testimonials on their website, and I found a couple that I especially enjoy. If I could read a couple of those, I think this is very interesting, if it's okay with you.
1: Sure. I think it's great to share feedback from people that are really taking the product.
2: Yeah, here's one from Ava in Texas. She gives AstaFX 5 stars, and she writes, quote, "After taking AstaFX, my son was visiting us and said, 'Mom, you look youthful. I'm a Purity Products customer for the last 3 years and will never go back.'" That's from Ava. Here's one from Nina in Ottawa, Ontario. She's in the age group 45 to 54, gives it another 5-star review. She says this, quote, "Since taking AstaFX, I've felt so much better. My energy level, I would say, has gone from a 3 to a 10. How about that? She says, "So I feel energized whenever taking. My husband even noticed I no longer complain about housework. Well, I've talked about this amazing product to all my family and friends. I'm sure they see how well I look because I feel great from the inside out. I've even noticed my skin appears healthier, too. I feel like a fountain of youth." Now, that's pretty good stuff from actual customers who've been trying AstaFX. And, Sherry, you mentioned before we started the show, you've been taking this product for yourself. And I know, knowing you for some time, it's worked very well for you, hasn't it?
1: It has. You know, I've been taking it for about 2 years now. Mm-hmm. And people are often surprised to hear.

0: hear that I'm 50. They tell me that I look more like I'm 35, which is nice to hear.
1: Yep. Mm-hmm.
0: I do eat healthy and I exercise regularly, but I'm also a strong believer in the benefits of taking research-based supplements. And I take AstaFX every day to stay strong, healthy, to keep my energy levels up, and for my skin. I mean, I want to do everything I can to stay youthful and to keep my body sharp and also to prevent some of those issues that can arise as we age.
1: Great information with Sherry Torkos. 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We'll give you the number and the special offer again at the end of the show in a few minutes, but lots to cover today. We'll get back to it here with Sherry Torkos. She's an author and pharmacist, and always great to have you on the show. Such great information, Sherry. Can you share with us a quick study or two to sort of back this up, highlight the science behind the elite astaxanthin that's found in AstaFX? Because I know there are, what, dozens and dozens of studies. Maybe you can pull out and highlight a couple of your favorites.
0: Yeah, for sure. So Dr. Mark Miller, he's a PhD, a biomedical researcher, he explains it well, and he's talking here about how free radicals compromise and undermine function and cellular performance in the body. He says astaxanthin is simply superb at negating this, as evidenced by clinical trials showing improved performance and accelerated recovery. In fact, research published in the Journal of Medicine and Science in Sports and Exercise found that those who took 4 milligrams of astaxanthin daily over 28 days scored better cycling times with greater output than those who did not take it. So they biked faster. Mm-hmm. I mean, remember this, astaxanthin is one of the few fat-soluble antioxidants that can actually neutralize free radicals even at the site of the mitochondrial membrane. It's like cellular body armor protecting your cells, your joints, blood vessels, brain, heart, and organs on many levels. So listen to this, Mark. Mm-hmm. There are 14 clinical studies on astaxanthin for brain health, 7 studies on skin health, 14 studies on eye health, including research for depth perception and focus, 6 studies showing astaxanthin supports cardio function, 42 studies on healthy aging and cellular health. I mean, there's a ton of research on human performance, too, showing benefits for energy, stamina, and endurance. I mean, this AstaFX, it's incredibly powerful and versatile. It helps you stay in the game of life, stay energized, active, alert, healthy, and even stronger.
1: That is impressive on so many levels. So much great information there. And I know this astaxanthin has about a dozen patents, too. I'm looking here. I see there's a patent for promoting eye health and reducing eye fatigue. There's a patent for inhibiting the expression of cytokines in cells, and a patent, get this, on composition for body fat reduction. There's one for improving muscle atrophy in older adults. Sherry, I'd like to be a little bit of a skeptic here. How can this one simple nutrient magically do all of this? How can this AstaFX give us so many benefits? I mean, really?
0: Yeah, I know. It sounds amazing, too good to be true, but it really is true. Many of the studies that I'm referencing here, they're available on PubMed. These are reputable clinical studies conducted by leading researchers around the world that really back the benefits of astaxanthin. By the way, muscle output is better with astaxanthin, too. And this comes from astaxanthin research published in the International Journal of Sports Nutrition, November 2011. 9/11. This was another study done with cyclists. They took 4 milligrams of astaxanthin. It was a small study, but very positive, showing that cyclists improved their trial time by 2 minutes in a 20-kilometer bike race. I mean, that's a meaningful improvement in a race like this. And the researchers said that they also burned fat more efficiently, which makes sense. Based on this research, Purity can actually make the claim that AstaFX will promote and improve power output in your muscles. I mean, I tell people, AstaFX in, strength and power out. It's transformative, if you like, energy. And this was found in other studies, too, like one that looked at hand grip strength.
1: Oh, so much great information. If you're just tuning in, we're talking with pharmacist and author Sherry Tarkos here. I'm your host, Mark Larson. Now, in this hand grip study that you mentioned, I understand this involved, a 12-milligram dose, and they saw a 93% boost in hand strength in people who struggled with, a tennis elbow. That's a big deal. But our listeners might be saying, maybe I don't play tennis. What about me? What does it mean for me, right?
0: Right. So think about this. A 93% increase in a person who has some repetitive stress in their elbow, it's an almost doubling in hand strength. So just think about all the things that you do in your daily life, picking up groceries, your kids, your grandkids, gripping the steering wheel of a car, playing golf or tennis, gardening or riding a bike. A doubling of grip strength makes a big difference. I mean, when you take astaxanthin, you get stronger, you feel stronger, you have more energy, endurance. If you play sports, you play stronger. So to me, it's really quite extraordinary.
1: That's great information, too. Now, Sherry, I want to share a couple more testimonials that caught my attention out of so many right there on the Purity website. Again, these are unsolicited. These are from real people. Here's one from Rick. He's a male, aged 55 to 64, lives in Naples, Florida. He writes this: "What a great product AstaFX has been for me. After starting taking AstaFX, my workout and strength has increased as if I were in my 20s again. And I've only been on AstaFX for 2 months now. Can't wait to see the long-term effect. I look forward to taking AstaFX every morning for my afternoon workouts. I'll be taking this product for a long time." Here's Dee Dee. She's a female, age 45 to 54. She lives in Laurel Park, North Carolina. She writes this, quote, "I've been using AstaFX for a month now. I can see the difference in my energy level. I now have more energy, feel better since taking this product. I can actually see a difference in my skin as well. I'm a smoker who has smoking lines around my mouth, but the lines have diminished about 50%. Overall, I am so thrilled with my energy level. I love this product." Just a couple of samples from the real people who have responded on Purity's website. And Sherry, I'm looking at the list of patents again on this astaxanthin compound. This is where the science, the research backs up what we're talking about. This is just flat out amazing. And now, Sherry, a lot of people out there are going to think what I'm going to say here sounds a little bit odd. But you said before the show, this supplement may even help people drive a car better or use the computer more comfortably. I mean, come on, how does this happen?
0: It does sound funny, but AstaFX may actually help in these areas too. And here's why. One of the interesting things about astaxanthin is that it's a relative of vitamin A. And we know that vitamin A is good for our eyes, good for vision. Astaxanthin is too. Astaxanthin has actually been shown to fight oxidation in eye tissue. Scientists did a study where they found a 46% improvement in a measurement called depth perception. Now, depth perception, that's our ability to determine distances between objects, or basically to see in three dimensions. And researchers, they studied a handball team, specifically looking at how quickly they could change focus. And guess what? The handball team that was supplementing with astaxanthin, they were able to improve their accuracy and improve their performance in the depth perception test. Other research has also shown that astaxanthin helps reduce eye fatigue. And, you know, when you're on a computer, that's a big deal. Everyone's on computers these days and for long periods of time, and it's hard on our eyes. And we know that if you're driving a car and it's late at night and your reaction time is slow, that's not good. Astaxanthin actually helps the eyes focus and refocus. Dr. Hecht, PhD, one of the leading researchers at AstaReal, says that the product actually helps your eyes be more resilient. You see better with it. Your eyes are healthier. I mean, who doesn't love those benefits?
1: Again, we're talking with pharmacist and health author Sherry Torkos about our free bottle offer from Purity Products, talking about Asta FX. So much ground to cover. Sherry, I want to get back to the skin benefits and this issue of wrinkle reduction. Not as a cream or as a lotion, but as a capsule. You take it orally. This patent also covers this. You say this ingredient is proven to reduce wrinkles, and not just by a little. We're talking a dramatic amount. What's going on with this?
0: Yeah, I know. It's fascinating. A huge benefit. People want to look younger. I know I do. And I've noticed significant benefits since I've started taking it. But it's the science here that really shines. The whole concept of taking oral supplements to improve skin health. Relatively new concept here in North America, but in Japan, this is mainstream. Astaxanthin is already one of, if not the most successful ingredients in a new class of products called cosmeceuticals, or supplements that you take orally to enhance the cosmetic appearance of your skin. So listen to this. In one study, they gave 4 milligrams of astaxanthin, which, by the way, is the actual amount you get in Purity's AstaFX, and the skin benefits were dramatic. Within 6 weeks, every single person in the treatment group, 100% of participants in the study, reported that their skin had improved significantly. Everybody got results. Fine lines, hydration, elasticity, all improved. Listen to this. The participants experienced about 50% improvement in dryness, moisture, roughness, elasticity, fine lines, wrinkles, even age spots were significantly diminished. And this is literally in line with the best, the highest quality, and the most expensive topical products, the lotions and potions that we put on our skin. And again, AstaFX, it's exclusive to Purity Products.
1: 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By the way, limit one free offer per household, please. Now, Sherry, for people who are just tuning in, one of the many highlights we covered earlier on today's program is just how revolutionary this special Purity Astaxanthin is for redefining aging skin. And astaxanthin works its magic inside the body in areas like endurance, stamina, energy. These are so many of the inside-out benefits that people will feel. And in fact, what will they feel when they start taking AstaFX?
0: So the reason you need to give this a try is because the benefits are real. The science is very compelling. Over 60 clinical studies and patents. I mean, the product is impressive and it really works. This is a product where you will actually see and feel the benefits after taking it a month or so. The cosmetic benefits for your skin, we just mentioned a minute ago, really incredible. I've been taking it myself and I see a huge difference. Others have noticed too. People are always saying to me, you know, what do you use on your skin? What are you taking? And, you know, I tell people what you put into your body is just as important, if not more so, than what you apply to your skin. And think about the vision benefits, really unmatched by any other nutrient or supplement out there. It targets tired eyes, eye strain, and it helps improve eye focus and depth perception. It's great for circulation, energy, muscle strength, and endurance. You can literally boost your strength. As we age, this is crucial. It helps you enjoy life and stay stay in the game. Mm-hmm. And it can even help with recovery after exercise. Next, astaxanthin has the ability to fight fatigue and support mitochondrial function. So that means cellular energy and ATP support.
1: Now, Sherry, didn't you mention before the show that astaxanthin has the ability to assist body burning fat for energy? I understand they're even looking at this as a weight loss and weight management ingredient. This is pretty fascinating in itself. Talk about what we're seeing in some of these initial studies on dieters.
0: Sure. You know, research has shown that astaxanthin can actually help promote and enhance fat metabolism. That's one of its unique benefits. It can actually help your cells burn fat more efficiently. Researchers did an 8-week study where they gave a group of middle-aged women 12 milligrams of astaxanthin. They had them do a little exercise, and these women experienced a reduction in body weight, and it was almost all fat, which is fantastic. Now, I don't want anybody to misunderstand here. It's not a magic weight loss pill by any means, but certainly this early research suggests that this can be a useful tool in addition to exercise to help you burn a little extra weight.
1: Now, Sherry, just a few moments left before we wrap up the program. I want to take a quick step back for a moment. I know we have this great free bottle offer today. We're talking AstaFX from Purity Products, and we'll get to that offer as we wrap up the program. Free bottle of AstaFX for all of our listeners. Again, it promotes healthy vision, skin, muscle, fights wrinkles like no other. And most of us have just never heard about all of this until today. So tell our listeners again how astaxanthin compares to other antioxidants or phytonutrients that are out there on the market right now, because this is truly unique, isn't it?
0: Well, you know, from an antioxidant perspective, the healthy aging perspective, astaxanthin is up to 6,000 times more potent than vitamin C in its singlet oxygen quenching capacity. That should be enough to get everybody excited. There's really, you know, something in this for everybody. With AstaFX from Purity here, you get to see the amazing power of astaxanthin for yourself. It's the king of the carotenoids, and very few people are aware of its benefits. And I think millions are missing out on it because they just aren't aware of this incredible evidence-based nutraceutical.
1: And I know it may sound too good to be true for some people, Sherry. What do you say to any skeptics saying, come on, does it really do all of this?
0: Well, I'm a pharmacist, and in my training as a pharmacist, I'm trained to look at the science and to see what the science says. And the science on astaxanthin is very clear, backed by over 60 clinical studies, and many of these studies are accessible on PubMed, so you can check them out yourself. But the key takeaway is this: the benefits are real, the cosmetic benefits, the endurance benefits, the strength benefits, the vision benefits, circulation, cardio. The product really works. I mean, the science is so strong. I see the difference in how it makes my skin look and how I feel. I feel stronger, healthier, and I encourage folks to give this a try. With this free bottle offer from Purity, there's nothing to lose and so much to gain.
1: Such great information, wonderful show, and always good to talk with you, Sherry. Thank you so much for joining us today.
0: Thank you.
1: Sherry Tarkos, who's an author, she's a practicing pharmacist. 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
1: NBC News Radio, I'm Lisa Carton. Iran has launched attacks on Bahrain and Kuwait following U.S. strikes. Kuwait's military said today its air defense systems were intercepting missiles and drones. Bahrain's Interior Ministry is urging residents there to seek shelter and remain calm. The attacks come after U.S. forces carried out a second wave of strikes against Iran in response to Iranian drones targeting ships in the Strait of Hormuz. 14 Saudi nationals are dead after the crash of a helicopter operated by state-run oil giant Aramco. The crash happened today in Ras Tanura, west of the Strait of Hormuz. A spokesman for the Ministry of Energy says the company started crude oil loadings Friday after a four-month pause. The cause of the deadly crash is under investigation. Saudi Arabia is the world's largest exporter of oil. New York City Mayor Zohran Mamdani says Democratic Socialists can't get elected anywhere across the country. Mamdani appeared on ABC's This Week after three candidates he endorsed won their primary congressional election races.
2: I think we are seeing a hunger that is not just felt by New Yorkers, but frankly by Americans from coast to coast for a new kind of politics, one that puts working people at the heart of it.
1: When asked if he plans to endorse anyone outside of New York, Mamdani said his focus is on the candidates he's endorsed. Republicans have sought to use Mamdani's success and Democratic Socialist leanings to suggest the party is only growing more radical. About a dozen large wildfires are burning in Utah, and one along the border with Colorado has turned deadly. Three U.S. Wildland Fire Service firefighters were killed and two others injured Saturday battling the 28,000-acre Snyder Fire. The governors of both Colorado and Utah have declared a state of emergency after the National Weather Service issued a red flag warning for the region. 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
6: Hey, Liza here with your latest Kixie weather update. Mostly cloudy skies today, a little windy. Monday and the rest of the week looks much the same. That's your latest weather forecast on AM 880 KIXI. 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
4: 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That's 206-317-8135. Let's get to your hosts, Shane Fowler and Katie Lamar. Welcome to the studios.
6: Thank you. Thank you. How's it going? Nice to see you.
7: Good. Thank you. Thanks for having me.
6: Great. So, Katie, I appreciate you joining us on the show. We're going to talk about some exciting things, engagements with seniors. And so tell us about yourself and how you got to be a director of creative engagement at Aging Wisdom.
7: Yeah. I actually grew up in Arkansas and was big art nerd and went to the University of Arkansas for a Bachelor of Fine Arts, eventually making my way to Seattle in 2013 for my master's degree in museum studies. And that's when I first got connected to the Fry Art Museum and their creative aging programs. And that kind of just hit me with the ground running, and I was sold on all things creative aging and creative engagement. The programs at the Fry are inclusive for folks living with dementia, and I've been connected to them since 2013 and have learned so much from them. And it eventually led to this position here at Aging Wisdom as the Director of Creative Engagement.
6: Great. So we're going to get into what engagement looks like and how you do it. So tell us first, what is the importance of seniors, you know, say 62 and older, engaging in socialization and art and other activities?
7: Well, engagement, I think, it's more known now since the pandemic that socializing is really important for our brains. It's one of the top things that you can do to keep yourself heart and brain healthy, but they're mostly the same things, and staying connected with others and active in your community is huge for brain health. And the arts have been part of our well-being for thousands of years. You know, if you go as far back as cave paintings, there are actual cave paintings that show using arts and health. I think it was like a flute in a fertility situation on a cave painting, which is just wild that you can go back so far to see it. And arts should really just be part of our daily lives. It's not meant to be a career or this intellectual thing that is, lifted up in the way that I think it is in our society. Arts can be, gardening, it can be doodling, it can be Legos, even as adults, just any way that brings out your creativity and you can get lost in it for just 20 minutes. 20 minutes can lower your cortisol, the stress hormone in your brain. So just a little bit a day can go a long way.
6: Yeah. Let's talk about the pandemic and the aftermath of that, working in it. What did you find with the seniors that you work with? How long did it take them to kind of get out of that isolation and depression? I did work through the pandemic in senior living, and I realized that it was very traumatic, I think, for everyone. But I was working the most I've ever in my life, and so I didn't kind of realize that how the impact of others and even team members. And so let's talk about that. And how do we, we did learn from the pandemic many things. And so what did you learn? What did you see? And how are you kind of operating today based off of that?
7: Well, during the pandemic, I was actually lucky enough to be remote. I was not working at Aging Wisdom yet. I was still at the University of Washington School of Social Work. But I will say, on a personal level, my mom was living home alone, and she was in a retail job most of her career, and she would go to work just because she was lonely and bored. And my sister and I were both concerned about her going to work and returning to work so early, but she was isolated and she was lonely. And now she does have an Alzheimer's and vascular dementia diagnosis, and I'm 100% sure that it was brought on earlier than it would have been because of the pandemic. She got diagnosed at 73, I think, and my grandparents were all in their 80s when they started showing signs. So just genetically, I think she definitely showed signs earlier because of that, for sure.
6: Wow. Okay. And what are some things that folks can do to make sure that they, they're being proactive and trying to avoid that early onset as much as possible?
7: Yeah. I mean, the arts and nature and just movement are some of the biggest things that you can do. You know, I already kind of talked about the arts and just 20 minutes a day. It really doesn't have to be a big thing. It can just be putting on, your favorite album and dancing around your house for 20 minutes, or singing at the top of your lungs in your car. You know, it can be little things like that that make a difference and release some pressure. There's also been some really interesting studies about nature's impact. There was one book called Nature in the Mind. Dr. Berman is the researcher, but he found that when he sent folks on specific walks through a city, but they were through a park in a nature-enriched place, that those folks had a huge impact to their directed attention. So they got their directed attention back, was restored. And if you think about directed attention, that's kind of what we are all overwhelmed with right now, with constant news, constant notifications, our phones. It's all taking and sucking our directed attention out. Directed attention is also an executive function, which is often the first thing that goes when folks are living with dementia. So to help restore that, just walking through nature. And what was really kind of funny and interesting about his research study was that he found you didn't even have to enjoy the walk. You didn't have to like the trees. You just had to do it. And it really wasn't about the walking. It was about the interaction with nature. And he thinks it's more around like the fractals, the soft curves and repeating patterns of nature and the colors of nature. And it's really just, again, it's what's supposed to be part of our everyday is nature and arts. And we've just kind of moved so far away from those things.
6: Yeah, no, that's good that you mentioned, 20 minutes, because I don't think folks think of it as like exercise. You know, we talk about exercise. Yeah. If you don't use it, you lose it. And really, you have mentioned things that functions of your body that will be maintained if you if you do those activities. And just for the record, I have singing down, right? I sing all the time in my car. Good. I'm glad that's one of them. Thank you. And then also, we talked about breathing and how important that is. And I think that naturally, when you are out in nature and there's fresh air and things like that, you start to breathe a little differently than you would like in the middle of a city, right? And that probably calms you down as well and is helpful.
7: Even just taking like a slow walk and being mindful, similar to like forest bathing, if you walk slowly and notice the trees' movement or notice a particular flower that's blooming, just slowing down and like paying attention to those for 30 seconds, versus zooming by them or staring at your phone, it just can really make a big impact.
6: Perfect. And can you talk about artistic expression as far as you talked about art, but I know that you do a lot of actual art projects, I heard. And so and I'm guessing because you do that, you feel like there's a big impact on that. I know you kind of talked about it, but what are the nitty-gritty things? Like what does colors and paint and doing those projects do to one? And if you can explain a little bit.
7: I mean, if you think about maybe more like famous artists who have had mental health struggles. Think about like Vincent van Gogh and think about Frida Kahlo. These folks that have kind of pretty well-known health journeys. And they were finding relief in their painting. There are quotes from both of them saying, the only thing that brings me relief is painting and being outside and seeing the wheat fields, so it's pretty amazing when you just really think about it and look back through history. And also like musicians from these days, like Beyoncé's Lemonade, that's one of the best albums of all time. And it was created when she was going through a really hard time. And it helped her get through that part, So it's huge.
6: And also, go ahead, Eric.
4: I was just going to say, I would imagine, Katie, that you can even feel really isolated, even in a room full of people.
7: Oh, for sure.
4: And I'm wondering if you've witnessed how creativity or doing something art related has brought someone out of their shell in such a situation.
7: Well, and I'll just a quick clarification. Isolation is you are more alone. Loneliness is when you can feel alone surrounded by people. But you are 100% right, Eric, that like if you are participating in a room full of people in an art project, there's going to be some natural conversation that comes up. Folks might, and I'm thinking about like senior centers, when you have a project going on, or even at the Fry, those areas, when you're in a group, conversation's going to happen and those connections are going to happen over the art.
4: What a fascinating conversation so far, Shane. I'm loving this.
6: Yes, it's great.
4: I'll tell you what, we have a break coming up. Unfortunately, we're going to have to stop down on this part of the conversation, but the good news is there's a whole nother section coming up here and we got lots more to talk about. So I'll tell you what, let me just take us to the break, Shane, and remind people that they are listening to Your Life, Your Way. And this program is brought to you by Merrill Gardens at Tukwila. 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Please do that. Like and subscribe. We really appreciate that. The audience is just growing and growing. And it's in large part thanks to you. If you want to learn more about Merrill Gardens, 206-317-8135. That's 206-317-8135. And Katie, I hope you don't mind if I give out some information about Aging Wisdom, the website there, agingwisdom.com. 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We'll be back with this fascinating conversation and its continuance right after this.
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4: And as promised, welcome back to Your Life Your Way. 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Your Life Your Way is a radio show airing every Sunday morning here on KIXI 880. But the great news is you can share it with anyone pretty much around the world. If you have access to the internet, you can download the podcast, like and subscribe. We'd sure appreciate it. In studio, you have, of course, your host, Shane Fowler, General Manager of Merrill Gardens at Tukwila. We're chatting with Katie Lamar. She's Director of Creative Engagement with Aging Wisdom. And I personally learning a lot here, and I hope you are too. If you have maybe someone in your life who's feeling a bit lonely right now and are thinking, you know what, if they just had a creative pursuit, perhaps that would help. Definitely stay tuned for the second half of this conversation. Welcome back to Your Life Your Way and your host, Shane Fowler.
6: Thank you, Eric. Piggybacking off of our last segment there, just, you know, found some statistics and, you know, loneliness can be equivalent to smoking 15 cigarettes a day.
4: That's amazing.
6: It's just, and also folks 50 plus who attend arts and cultural events have a 31% lower mortality risk.
7: Yes.
6: So this is big stuff.
7: And that one came from Daisy Fancourt, I think. She's in the UK, and she just had a new book came out this year called The Art Cure. And she's kind of a research rock star, and I kind of fangirl over her a little bit.
6: Yeah, definitely. Okay, and we're going to jump into what is creative engagement and how you folks do it over at Aging Wisdom.
7: Yeah, so creative engagement is a tailored visit for our clients. We focus on whatever they are interested in and find ways to bring arts and nature into their lives. So we have that bigger impact on their quality of life. Part of it is also just that we have a routine that we build with folks. So we visit folks at least once a week. We have the same day and time. They have the same creative engagement specialist every week, unless that person's sick, of course. But, you know, we really build a routine and relationship with folks, and it helps build trust. We usually are seeing our clients through end of life, so our visits can really vary. You know, when we start visiting folks, we might be out and about in the community, going to parks and museums. And then, you know, as their dementia progresses, we might be staying closer to home. But we also bring in, you know, things to them. We bring seashells, we bring rosemary. We really try to, you know, engage all the senses, ensure that they have music happening and, you know, not just sitting in front of a television, and that they're getting a bit more substance. And our team, they focus on the arts and nature. And then we've also been really focused on evidence-based methods for engagement. So that would be things like Montessori-based care, validation theory. A lot of folks just want to be heard. You know, we never ask anybody to stop crying. We want them to get those feelings out. And also reminiscence theory is incredibly important, even for folks with dementia. You know, they can remember lots of things, just usually less short-term memory, but they can still remember, they can still reminisce. And some folks engage in like a legacy project with us and really think about what they're going to leave behind. And we create some kind of object out of that. Depending on the person, it can be very different. It looks very different for each person because we approach them as individuals.
6: Yes, and all of those things are familiar to me as I have here at Merrill Gardens Tukwila. We have a Montessori approach as well. And I really love that. So yeah, when you're talking about gardening and really finding that purpose, the things that are stored memories for us that we did all the time. You know, if you are were a kid and we had to set the table, and that's something I'll always be able to do. And being able to you know, keep that in mind with seniors as well. I'm sure you have a lot of stories. I'd be curious to know, is there, you know, something that is kind of more out of the box than typical? Is there any story that you have that someone likes to do that is not typical?
7: We do have a lot of wonderful client stories. One woman comes to mind in particular. A couple years ago, we took her to the Pride Parade, which was outside of the normal duties. We don't usually see our clients on the weekend, and we just really wanted to make it happen for her, and it was so much fun. We went with the Northwest LGBT Senior Network, and she got to be at the front of the parade. All the drag queens were waving at her. She just had the best time. We're still seeing her now, and also kind of a random thing that she enjoys is woodworking. And she's in an adult family home. So her creative engagement specialist came to us and said, you know, she really wants to do woodworking and she's going to be careful, but you know, these are sharp objects in, you know, a small home with several other elders. So we had to really advocate for her and come up with a solution to ensure that she could do the activity she wanted to do. And we have, and she's making beautiful objects. It's really, really pretty amazing.
4: Well, that's very cool, Katie. I love that you were able to find a way to satisfy her creativity, her drive that she wanted to do that, but also, you know, keep people safe too, that sharp objects, you know, you gotta be careful.
7: Yeah, of course.
4: Well, I listeners don't know this, but unfortunately, there's been a fire alarm. It's nothing serious, but Shane there at Merrill Gardens, of course, being the general manager, he needs to attend to that. So you and I get to finish this interview.
7: We do.
4: And I will do my best to sort of fill Shane's shoes. So let's continue. You know, you've talked a lot about just the importance of creativity, the importance of environment, getting outside. I'd like to explore that a little bit more, because I think about my own self. I've been a lifelong fisherman. I love to fish. But as I get older, I'm finding that it's no longer about the fish. It's really just being there lakeside or on a boat and in nature and just looking at seabirds and whales. And I mean, that to me is the trip. Does this kind of happen with age? Do you start to kind of appreciate things more?
7: You know, I feel like I have been. I turned 40 last year, and you know, all of a sudden I like bird watching. So I think that's part of getting older is you enjoy bird watching. I don't know. I think maybe as you age, you just start to appreciate the little things a little bit more. Your social circles get a little bit smaller, which, you know, can be detrimental for loneliness, but also usually when those circles get smaller, it's because you're, you know, spending time with the people that really mean something to you and, you know, spending your time wisely, because who knows how long we all have left.
4: Good point.
7: But yeah, fishing is a wonderful activity for outdoors, for your well-being. I think in particular, there's been an ADHD study on how great fly fishing can be for folks with ADHD. There's a wealth of research out there.
4: Well, I can tell you, I tried that not very successfully.
7: Okay.
4: I swear I caught more tree branches than anything else, but that was a little frustrating, but I get what you're saying.
7: Yeah.
4: I would imagine too, that just beyond maybe making some new friends or just getting this energy inside you, it also would help your brain, because you're challenging yourself in something you don't normally do every day.
7: Yes, definitely. Yeah. And that's a big misunderstanding of folks living with dementia, is that they cannot learn anything new. And that's absolutely not true. They can learn new things. They can build new routines, and they should and deserve to have new experiences still.
4: What if someone's listening right now and they're thinking, you know, I would like to try something like this, but I just don't feel like I have any skills. I did. I've never really been creative. I've worked my whole life in kind of a, maybe it's a desk job or something like that. And I just have never really done a hobby type thing. How do you get started?
7: Yeah.
4: What do you tell those people?
7: I would tell those people to just start going to community centers, to senior centers, and just dipping your toe into the different activities that they offer there. There's something for everybody, whether it's textile arts, you know, visual art. And I think, too, that a lot of folks don't really consider, you know, our phones and, you know, just taking a photo with your phone and thinking a moment about the composition, you know, that is an incredibly easy thing to do and accessible because most of us have these little computers in our pockets.
4: Yeah. And the camera's amazing.
7: Yes.
4: It's like takes better pictures. And I don't even use my other camera anymore. I just use the phone. I hear what you're saying there. Okay. Just take that chance. You might surprise yourself.
7: Mm-hmm. Also, just think about what you enjoyed when you were younger. You know, I hear that a lot too from older folks that once they start getting older, they are like, you know what? I used to do such and such when I was young, and I'm going to do that again. And it just something about, again, I think being more mindful about how you're using your time and just really wanting to enjoy yourself. So why not lean into that maybe kind of weird random hobby you had when you were a teenager?
4: I liked what you said about the legacy item too, because I think as I look back at my own father-in-law, we lost him last year. Our prized possession is just something he did in college, and that was an etching of Einstein, of all things. He was an engineer, and I had never known that part of him. He was always just sort of a meat and potatoes kind of person, you know, engineer type, kind of quiet. And I look at that and I think to myself, inside him was that creativity, at least at that point.
7: Yeah.
4: And I hope anyone listening that had maybe that in the past, as you say, they're exploring it again, because for those who you leave behind, in a sense, it's a treasured item.
7: It is. Yeah. And I can make one more book recommendation if you can't tell
4: please.
7: That I'm a book nerd. But it's called Everyday Questions. And it's a, I believe, a sociologist, and I can't remember her name at the moment, but she wrote questions for us to all ask our family members to get to know them better. And they are wonderful. Really, really wonderful.
4: Excellent. Great recommendation. Well, Katie, we've come to the end of our time here today. I'm sure we'll have you back in the future if that works for you.
7: Yeah, that'd be great. Thank you.
4: Thank you for your time and your wisdom. Katie is with Aging Wisdom. You can learn more at agingwisdom.com. I'm Eric Karima. 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
9: NBC News Radio, I'm Lisa Carton. Mike Waltz says the U.S. will militarily take down Iran's infrastructure if Tehran tries to control the Strait of Hormuz. The U.S. ambassador to the United Nations made the comment during his appearance on Fox News Sunday.
10: The Iranian regime thinks for a second that President Trump is going to sit by, stand by, while Iran continues to attack international shipping without a response, or our bases without a response. They're sadly mistaken.
9: Waltz added that discussions between the two countries are ongoing and that President Trump will always give diplomacy a chance. It comes as the U.S. and Iran have been trading attacks. In a post on Truth Social Saturday, Trump wrote that there may come a point when we are no longer able to be reasonable and will be forced to militarily complete the job that we very successfully started. Former Transportation Secretary Pete Buttigieg says he was the victim of a swatting call. On Friday, he announced that authorities were called to his home over false allegations and what he said seemed to be an effort to target him politically. It temporarily led him to being separated from his two children. He said he feels rage and sadness over how someone involved his four-year-old twins in something like this. Buttigieg said he's exploring pressing civil or criminal charges over the incident. Three U.S. Wildland Fire Service firefighters have been killed battling raging fires at the Colorado-Utah border. Officials say two crew members are hospitalized with injuries while fighting the flames on Saturday. The two fires are now part of the larger Snyder Fire, which is burning over 28,000 acres and is 0% contained as of last night. The governors of both Colorado and Utah have declared emergencies due to red flag conditions with winds gusting to 50 miles per hour. Firefighters are saying it's an especially harsh wildfire season in the U.S. You're listening to the latest on NBC News Radio.
11: 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Are there smooth, mellow sounds? Check. Are there falsetto voices flinging? Check. And you don't even need to ask. There are saxophones present at no extra charge. It's Saturday Night Soundwaves, and it's the more easy rock sounds of KIXI, hosted by me, Seth Thompson. Join me, won't you? I'll be sure to set the mood every Saturday at 5 p.m.
12: Hey, Liza here with your latest Kixie weather update. Mostly cloudy skies today, a little windy. Monday and the rest of the week looks much the same. That's your latest weather forecast on AM 880 KIXI. 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
14: The amount of change that we are seeing in these, say, starting about 2-3 years ago into the next 7 years, that 10-year period, is about the same amount of change that we have experienced in the last 100 years. If you think 100 years ago where we were even with automobiles, that's how much is changing and how quickly it is.

0: That's Carrie Zeller, and she's a former U.S. Air Force combat veteran, and now she runs a consulting firm, and she's written a book, and it's about the age of AI. I asked her a question at the beginning of the interview on a scale of 1 to 10. Should we be, let's say, 1 being, this is just another passage of time, nothing to worry about, or 10, run for the hills?
1: Okay.
0: In that distance in there. So she's going to be back and actually first up to talk about that and other things that we should be looking at to the future in AI and all that. So fascinating person. I'll have a more extensive introduction to her when we come back to the interview in just a few moments. So welcome to Voices of Experience. You reached us with another edition. And just to let you know, this is a broadcast on KXCAM 880. It's simulcast on KKNW 1150 AM. My name is Paul Casey, again, your host. And we have Eric Ryder in the studio. Welcome,
2: good afternoon, Eric. Gentlemen.
0: And we have Eric Crema from Spokane.
1: From sunny Spokane. I'm ready for the show, Paul, and I love the topics today, so fired up for it.
0: Yeah, you bet. And we're going to be talking about conspiracy theories. We're all going to weigh in on that. What do we believe about conspiracy theories? So that's going to be coming up a little bit later.
1: Yep.
0: All right, meandering musings for today. A Night in a Different World, courtesy of Neil Peterson. He's just been in England and stayed at a beautiful hotel, the Browns Hotel, but that's not his emphasis, what he's talking about. Again, it never will be what you think with Neil. And, of course, this is a much different take on staying at a beautiful hotel. So you'll just have to hear a little bit later about Neil's experience there. And we'll play not the whole meandering, but, again, we'll play part of it. What we're hoping to do is kick you into his website, meanderingmusings.net, to hear the whole thing and all the meanderings he's done. Eric, do you have any idea how many meanderings, you know, Neil has done so far? Just a rough
2: I think we're nearing 150.
0: Really?
1: Wow.
2: Yeah.
0: 150.
2: That's right.
0: Yeah. And I got to say, pretty much all of them have something, a little bit different view on things than you've thought about. Let's put it that way. So take a listen to that coming up. Voices of History for today. A listening device that you listen to, I mean, that's what it would be, was released on this day 47 years ago. Okay?
1: Okay. All right.
0: So good. I get a little bit like quizzical look from both of you, and that means you don't know.
1: Yeah,
0: exactly. You've gotten the last couple.
2: A listening device. Now, this could be a hearing aid or it could be some spycraft. So I like that when there's some mystery about it. We'll find out.
0: Yes, let's keep it that way. All right, good idea. All right, Curious Chronicles for today. A best-selling book was published, and it was about banned books, and it was published in 1953. All right, so that's coming
1: up.
0: So
1: the subject matter was banned books, a book about banned books.
0: Yes, it's about burning books in that time. It was one of the first out of the chute in trying to bring that to the light of the country, and it was very successful.
1: All right.
2: Now, did it itself get banned?
0: No, we'll the book out. Did not. Did I confuse people on that one? I can see why you're asking me questions.
2: No,
0: this book didn't get banned.
2: Okay.
0: Oh, yeah, you're right. No, I can see that. The banned book came out. Yeah, no, this one wasn't banned. Probably some people wanted to,
2: sure.
0: But it wasn't banned. But it was kind of a dystopia type of look at the future. All right, timeless classic for today, the late Dave Mason. Last time I played this, maybe a year ago, he wasn't the late Dave Mason, but I thought in honor of him, what a great artist he was. He was a founding member of the group Traffic.

0: Research shows, on average, car accident victims with a lawyer get over 3 times more money than those without one. Better off with Hoo-Ha.
1: The author of a forthcoming book, Replaced, Answering the Call of Leadership in the Age of AI, which provides an essential playbook for organizations in a future shaped by AI. So let's just get with my discussion with Carrie Zeller just a few days ago.
2: You've written a book called Answer the Call of Leadership in the Age of AI. It's due out in mid-July. In terms of 1 to 10, and let's look at 1 being we have nothing to worry about AI. This is exaggerated, and it's going to be just fine, nothing to worry about. 10 being run for the hills, it's over. Where are you in that scale?
3: 7, everything's changing. I don't know if it's what it is being over, but it's all changing.
2: Okay.
3: It's all changing. Yeah.
2: Sure. And so it's going to be monumental change.
3: It is. And it's on an exponential curve. And it's not just AI. It's not one technology. It's several. It's converging with quantum computing. It's converging with robotics. It's converging with unbelievable breakthroughs in biotech. It's all of these technologies that are converging. The amount of change that we are seeing in these, say, starting about 2-3 years ago into the next 7 years, that 10-year period, is about the same amount of change that we have experienced in the last 100 years. If you think 100 years ago where we were even with automobiles, that's how much is changing and how quickly it is.
2: With, let's say, going back a century and a half ago when you had horse and buggies, and then all of a sudden the automobile came in the early 1900s, and of course so did air travel, and just the tremendous change that mm-hmm. brought about. Is this similar to that? It doesn't sound to me it is. There's a lot of differences.
3: Well, yeah, and you know, with AI, with horse and buggy and automobile, it changed transportation, which shifted economy, it shifted the way we gathered, it shifted, you know, who we did business with. It created this whole new world of possibilities and opportunities for people. And there were some jobs, like say you were a blacksmith, you know, many of those blacksmiths were able to replace themselves, right? So that's the beginning title of my book is Re-Placed, which is a play on replaced or replace yourself. So the blacksmiths, many of them were able to replace themselves and become mechanics. There's not a person in which this isn't going to impact so profoundly our world of work. It's not just technology adoption. This is massive human transition. And work is our place in which we find our identity. And so when that gets disrupted, it's like our world gets disrupted.
2: I just think it's beyond our comprehension. I mean, you can't even bottle this up and make any projections as to where this is going. And I read a quote from you, I believe, from the book, and you argue that the greatest risk isn't being replaced by AI, it's failing to replace ourselves. So that's our challenge.
3: What is my place in the future? Who am I? Many of us don't even really understand what it is to be human. You know, we've created our identities and our worth around productivity, around efficiency. So we have to start to invent futures, and that is the work of leadership. It's to create futures in which we can have an identity that we can be proud of, that we can find our dignity in that future. Where have we done most of that is we seek to achieve, we seek to hunt, we seek to accomplish. We have to have a future that contains us, that we can go after. What's happening with a lot of people right now is because AI is accomplishing so much, and yes, there's so many flaws still, of course there is, but maybe 6 months ago, organizations were saying that 95% of their initiatives weren't resulting in any true impact to their bottom line. Now, 39% of organizations are saying that AI is contributing to their bottom line. How quick is that?

0: the things you pointed out, that AI doesn't have compassion, reasoning, judgment, and ethics. And so, therefore, there is some optimism because that means that people are going to be needed for those things. And that's what we really have to focus on.
1: I think we need to design it. That's right. And we have to intentionally design these things. One of the dangers is there's something called an energy gradient. And an energy gradient is simply, you know, what takes the most time and effort. And the human brain is so efficient because it is going to take the least, it's going to see what's the least amount of effort, what's the least amount of energy I have to put in to get the outcome I want. Well, what does that mean with AI? That means that if I can go to AI and it can do my thinking for me, it can provide answers for me, it can tell me what to do, I'm going to do that. And you see that across the board. In fact, you know, I've gone on LinkedIn recently and it's like, I can't even read it anymore because it's just AI talking to AI because everybody has their AI developing their posts for them, right? Mm-hmm. Well, why is that dangerous? Is because when you don't use it, you lose it, right? So we're caught, it's this term called cognitive offloading. The less we think for ourselves is we give up our thinking sovereignty, the less capable we are. So we actually have to design it in that we don't give up our creativity. We don't give up our judgment. And what I saw, particularly with executives or high-ranking officers or enlisted who have been in the military for a really long time, and when you retire and you stop using your brain, there's a lot of research that shows how quickly there's a cognitive decline. What's happening to many of us? Oh, great, AI can do this answer for me. It can think for me. Now I'm not using my brain as much. So humans can care. Why is that important? When we make decisions, when somebody makes a decision, another whole stream of research shows when the part of the brain that feels emotions is damaged, that person can't make a decision anymore. So if we continue to offload our cognition, I can make decisions because I care, because I think. If we stop using and practicing that, we are actually going to get worse at that. So the one thing that humans should do and can do better, we have to design it such that we don't give that very capacity up.
0: That is really fascinating information, and I certainly grasp a lot of what you're saying there, only because I was involved with the Alzheimer's Association, and we did a lot of studies along the cognitive decline among Alzheimer's, people who struck with Alzheimer's disease. After a lot of studying along the lines of just what you're saying, that a cognitive decline can come on, dementia, because you're not actively involved. It's just not a matter of aging. You have to stay engaged.
1: Right.
0: And I think that has come full force in the last 5 or 10 years. And I think it's something that you kind of alluded to here. If you're very young, you're kind of doing the same thing. You're doing everything on AI. You're not thinking.
1: AI seems easy, but let's contain it, right? Let's contain it for what it's really great for. And then let's learn a little bit more about ourselves. Like, let it be productive. Let it be efficient. But let us not give up our ability to sense. Let us elevate how important it is to care. You know, we can be accountable for outcomes. AI can just do tasks, and we need to remember that.
2: So there you have it, Carrie Zeller. I really enjoyed that interview with her. I thought she was full of tremendous information. And just want to quickly let you know, her book is not out yet. I think it's going to be out in about 2 weeks. But again, all you need to do is Google Carrie Zeller, and that's KARIZELLER-replaced. That will get you there. That's not the title of the whole book, but that will get you there. One more time, Carrie Zeller, KARIZELLER-replaced. And the book is called Replaced, Answering the Call of Leadership in the Age of AI. Any comments, guys?
3: Fascinating. Fascinating interview, Paul. I've been doing a bunch of thinking about, along these lines, curious myself what the future may bring. I just am really concerned that there's going to be a lot of heartache between probably now and when people really get used to it, because there's so many different people at different learning levels, age levels, and things like this, that it just is going to be overwhelming. I was talking to somebody the other day that almost had a panic attack on the phone as she was starting to talk about life today versus even 10 years ago. There's just so much coming at us all the time. So I think it's going to be tricky and very interesting. I don't know. How about you, Eric? What do you think?
4: Yeah, I mean, AI is such a hornet's nest. You know, there's so many things about it. I mean, there are obviously some potential for some good stuff, but there's so much bad stuff already happening. Forget about potential for bad stuff. And it just feels like we could have had some safeguards by now, but there's been no safeguards, and we're already seeing detrimental stuff from it, you know, like people getting scammed out of money, and then like the spread of misinformation just running rampant. And it is an interesting time to be alive. It's like that old curse of may you live in interesting times, you know, and I just hope that eventually we're going to have some sensibility where we, you know, decide to actually put some safeguards on stuff like this so that, you know, it doesn't completely wreak havoc. Because otherwise, you know, goodness knows where we're going to be in
0: right.
4: 5 years.
0: I got it. Yeah. And next week, I'm having an interview with Michael Nasarian, and we've discussed this, and he's going to present a different point of view on this.
4: Yeah.
0: I mean, I went from this interview where I said, you run for the hills, it's over, versus, you know, nothing to worry about. Well, he's on the side of the saying, just relax a little bit, okay?
4: Hmm.
0: So he's going to be on the show next week presenting another point of view on this. So anyhow, I kind of side on both your sides or what you're saying.
4: Yeah.
0: It's the unknown, but he would make the claim that we've had a lot of unknowns before. And it's hard to bottle that up. But let's wait for next week, and we'll have him say what he said.
4: We've survived a lot as humans.
0: That's right. That's right.
4: And we continue to do so. So right. Let's hope this is another one of those things.
0: Right.
4: But my point was always just that it didn't have to be something that we just survived. It could have been something that we embraced in an intelligent manner. Put some safeguards to keep, you know, people from being put out of work and keep misinformation from being spread and keep, child
0: Absolutely.
4: Porn from being created with
0: oh,
4: this
0: yeah.
4: stuff.
0: Oh,
4: it's
0: yeah.
4: the same thing with crypto. But this whole idea that people can make money off of it seems to overpower any common sense.
0: Well, has that ever changed?
4: I guess not.
0: Isn't that's been since yeah. this yeah. country was founded or anything's been founded? It's just, show me the money.
4: Yeah.
3: Well, what I find curious, too, is, yeah, she talked about a 100-year span between horse and buggy to where we are. That's a long time to adjust.
4: Right.
3: 10 years is not.
0: Right.
4: Exactly.
3: I can't keep up myself.
0: All right. Yeah, very good point. Oh, by the way, just to have some immediate celebration, we do have someone in the audience who got the free tickets
3: all
0: for
3: right.
0: the Rainiers
3: Woo-hoo.
0: Game coming up. So he's going, all right, I've heard enough of this. I want to go to a ball game. So
3: right.
0: we will get those tickets to you, and I will announce who it is next week. But I'll call you later today and let you know who won the ticket.
4: You know, they always say that if you're feeling overwhelmed by the modern world, you know, like get outside, touch grass. I mean, and
3: go.
4: This is the perfect kind of thing where it's like
0: that's
4: you're
0: right.
4: getting outside.
0: That's right.
4: You're interacting with real humans. You're having an experience.
0: And there may be something yeah. that will spring in that direction, and this may force it because we've been becoming isolated every
4: yeah.
0: year. And we keep getting into our own little areas, and maybe like this we'll be going, hey, we need to do the high touch thing again. And this could be a springboard to that.
4: Yeah, and I'm just saying like a Rainiers game is a perfect example of touch grass. So
0: yeah, you're not supposed to get on the field, though. Don't encourage
4: yeah, that's
0: people
4: right.
0: to jump out onto the field. They may get thrown out.
4: Touch the grass before you get into the stadium.
2: Got it. All right. I'm glad you clarified that. Just had to make sure. All right.
5: You
2: why
5: can
2: don't
5: do
2: we get
5: anything
2: on
5: once.
2: With Voices of History now?
4: This sounds great.
6: Welcome to today's Voices of History.
7: Even though we face the difficulties of today and tomorrow, I still have a dream. It is a dream deeply rooted in the American dream. I have a dream.
8: How long do you think Beatlemania will last?
9: As long as you all keep coming.
10: Challenger now heading downrange.
11: Looks like a couple of the solid rocket boosters blew away from the side of the shuttle in an explosion.
10: Flight controllers here looking very carefully at the situation. Obviously a major malfunction.
2: God, those are good. Benny did just a wonderful job with those. I just go, wow, brings it all back, that history. And that's why I love this segment that we do, because just what we were talking about before, the world is a fascinating place. It changes so quickly, and we're kind of thrust into it. And I'd love to just look now, looking, let's say, to the past right now. For example, in 1898, the Battle of San Juan Hill takes place. And that's when U.S. forces, including the Rough Riders, led by Theodore Roosevelt, charge up San Juan Heights in Cuba. The victory becomes a defining moment in the Spanish-American War. So that's Teddy Roosevelt. And I was watching CBS Sunday Morning this past Sunday, which I always do. And Teddy Roosevelt, I didn't even think about it, he didn't have a presidential library. Okay? And he's been gone a long time.
4: Right.
2: Obama's was just christened, what, last week?
4: Right, right.
2: And Teddy Roosevelt never did. I didn't know that. And what's fascinating is his library is opening up next week on July 4th, 2026, in Medora, North Dakota. That's okay. Where his presidential library is going to be. And it is there because when he lost his wife, which, what was it, his wife and his mother on the same day.
3: Wow.
2: And it really depressed him terribly. And he literally left his home in the East. I don't know exactly where he lived then, and just rode a horse out to the Midwest. And he spent 2 years there just in isolation and just getting to know the Midwest and that area of North Dakota, South Dakota. He spent a couple years. And again, that's where they felt that he got his real self back. And then came back to do, of course, great things for the country. But it's really a good segment. If you want to look it up, and it's CBS Sunday Morning, the opening of the presidential library, Teddy Roosevelt's library.
4: Well, you know, what's interesting is that his cousin, Franklin Delano Roosevelt, was the first president to have a presidential library. And that was established in 1941. At his direction. So he really set the standard for presidents to come.
2: Hmm. I didn't know that. You know, I got to listen to Voices of Experience more. I learn a lot on these things. I didn't know it was the first one. I never thought about it. But
4: so it would make sense for Teddy to not have one necessarily.
2: Of course, that
4: he directed.
2: That makes sense now.
4: I know that they've gone back and organizations have created libraries for some of the presidents that came before FDR because, you know, it's a great tourist draw for some of these areas, you know.
2: Yeah. Okay, let's move on to the next subject, and it was one I talked about in the beginning, and that is on this day in 1979, Sony introduced the Walkman.
4: Geez,
3: of course.
2: So this portable cassette.
4: So that's what you're calling a listening device.
2: Yeah, I guess. Isn't that what it was?
4: Well, a portable music player or a portable media player.
2: Well, if I said
4: player,
2: that, I would have given it away.
4: Well, okay. But the listening device, that sounds like you've bugged the room. Doesn't it?
2: I suppose you're right. I suppose you could look at it that way.
4: All right.
2: I, Yes, I guess you would look at it that way.
4: But people, man,
2: what are you doing?
4: When that came out, that was just mind blowing for me as a kid. I mean,
2: oh, it was, wasn't
4: yeah.
2: it? Oh my gosh.
4: Just being able to take music with you. And before that, it had been a whole ordeal with, a record player and bringing vinyl. Mm-hmm. And then it's like you got these little cassettes that'll fit in your pocket, and you can, take that anywhere you go and have headphones. And yeah.
2: Well, it was good interesting times. That many experts, when it came out in, let's say, 79 timeframe, they didn't think the Sony Walkman would work out. It would fail. One of the reasons, it couldn't record audio. So they were predicting it would not go very far. Now, the Sony co-founder, Masaru Ibuka, wanted a lightweight way to just listen to his music. That's why discovered it and pushed for it. Always say, find a niche, solve a problem. Well, that's what he did. He said, right. I want to listen to this and let me invent something that does it. To promote it, Sony handed out Walkmans to young people in Tokyo and encouraged them to let others try the headphones. But wearing headphones in public seemed antisocial. The first model even included two headphone jacks and a hotline button that lowered the music volume so users could talk without removing their headphones.
4: Oh, that's a cool thing that I think we've got like something close to that with the AirPods now. But there's been a long gap in between those, that invention and now. So
2: yeah, so Sony's expectations weren't that high either. They expected modest sales, but the Walkman became a worldwide phenomenon. And eventually changed how people listen to music forever.
4: Yeah, and cassettes became the dominant music media because of that, or partially because of that, of course.
2: Yep.
4: Yeah, that and car stereos. And
3: which single-handedly saved the pencil industry, because you needed the pencil to get the...
4: to rewind the tape sometimes.
3: Yeah, it would break.
2: See, I learn something on my show every day. Here's what's interesting, and see, Eric Crema, if you know this.
3: Okay, hit me.
2: Father's Day.
3: Yes, sir.
2: Where was it established? What city in the United States?
3: Oh, I'm going to say Philadelphia.
2: How about the city you're sitting in? Spokane, Washington.
3: Oh, yes. My gosh.
2: See,
3: okay.
2: Look at that. I got this. Oh, yes, right. It was established.
3: I couldn't have been more wrong.
2: Right. But Father's Day was founded in 1909. Now, a Sonora Smart Dodd sat in a Spokane church listening to a sermon about motherhood. Having been raised with five younger brothers by her widowed father, Dodd felt a fatherhood also deserved recognition. She advocated for a special day for dads. After receiving an enthusiastic endorsement throughout Spokane, the first Father's Day was celebrated on June 19th, 1910. The concept spread, and in the 1920s, Father's Day was commonly observed throughout the country.
3: Hey, hats off to Spokane.
2: Yes. Let's see if I... Okay, one thing I wanted to mention, too. Communities that are celebrating birthdays this week on June 18th, 1890... Rockford Incorporated in Spokane County and Castle Rock Incorporated in Cowlitz County 2 years later. Sumas Incorporated in Whatcom County on June 18th, 1891. And Deer Park became a city in Spokane County on June 24th, 1908. And on June 20th, 1961, Lake Forest Park Incorporated in King County. I like these things. When all these cities came in, and I'm struck by how many of them were so close together, bundled. We don't, do that anymore. But just think, that was part of the growth of this area and the country, what became a state in 1889, and these are so clumped together with the activity that was going on.
3: Wagon and horses, right? You're not going to travel that far. And Rockford is a neat little town if you get a chance. It's between Spokane and kind of the... Coeur d'Alene area, but south, and it's just a little bend in the road.
2: Okay. Well, there you have it. That's it for today. But by the way, I want to let you know that's historylink.org who provided that information. Great website. And just wanted to let you know where I'm getting my information from. Again, historylink.org.
4: Perfect. Should we go on to Meandering Musings?
2: Why not? Just jump into it.
6: You have been listening to Voices of History. 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That's 425-653-1166.
5: A night in a different world. I stayed in a true five-star hotel in London recently. Something I've never done before and probably won't do again. Not because it wasn't remarkable. It was. But because, for me, the real value of travel happens outside the hotel, not inside it. Alexis and I stayed at Brown's Hotel on the recommendation of a good friend who spends half his time in England. His advice was simple. You have to do it once. So I said, why not? It's not my style. It's way beyond what I would normally spend on a place to sleep. In my mind, a hotel is pretty simple. It's a bed and a shower. My focus when I travel is what happens outside the hotel room. I want to spend as little time in it as possible. That's my philosophy. So staying at Brown's was, without question, out of character. And that's exactly why I did it. Brown's has a line they like to use. When someone asks, what hotel do you stay at in London? Their response is, I don't stay at a hotel. I stay at Brown's. And after experiencing it, I understand what they mean. The first thing that hits you is the personal attention. We walked in and it was immediately clear they were expecting us. They knew our names. The welcome wasn't routine. It was warm, genuine, and almost disarming. The front desk clerk didn't just check us in. He asked if he could take our luggage and personally show us to our room. And he did. Walking us up, getting us oriented, making sure everything was exactly right. It felt less like a transaction and more like the beginning of a relationship. A small difference, maybe, but a powerful one. And that feeling never really went away. It showed up in every interaction with every member of the staff. Another thing that stood out was the concierge. I've seen concierge desks before, but this was different. First, the hours. It was staffed until 10 p.m. Second, there were always two people there. And most importantly, the level of engagement. They weren't just knowledgeable. They were invested. Helpful in a way that went beyond answering questions. They anticipated needs, offered ideas, took that extra step without being asked. It felt like they were genuinely interested in making our experience better. And they were very, very good at it. Then there was the room itself. Amazing. But what struck me most wasn't just the luxury. It was the attention to detail. The bathroom floor was heated. I didn't expect that. But I will say it felt really, really good. The towel racks were heated too. Another small thing that once you experience it, you realize how much it adds to comfort. And then there was something that completely surprised me. The staff had taken my toothbrush, toothpaste, shaving cream, razor, and hairbrush and laid them out neatly on an embroidered white linen cloth on one side of the sink. Unbelievable attention to detail. Unnecessary, but elegant.
4: If you want to hear the rest of that edition of Meandering Musings, be sure and visit meanderingmusings.net or subscribe to Meandering Musings with Neil Peterson wherever you find your favorite podcasts. Paul?
2: I wonder if Neil Peterson is not going to stay at a hotel like that again.
4: He says he probably won't, but I got to say, listening to it made me want to stay there.
2: Yeah.
4: I don't think I can afford it, but I'd like to.
2: Yeah, and I agree with you. You're probably right. He won't. And I know when he does travel, he is out all the time. Not that I've traveled with him, but his stories. I mean, he is. And he's genuinely that type of person. But I found it interesting. He'll explore for the first time. I mean, guy's like 80-something years old now. And this is the first time he stayed at a really nice place. Amazing. Anyhow, hey, let's move into what we talked about earlier in the show I'd like to talk about, and that is conspiracy theories and how you guys feel about that. And I'll be last, okay? And Eric Crema from the Lilac City, why don't you start about your feelings when you hear about conspiracy theories?
3: Well, a couple things. First, the earlier comments we talked about AI, I think the conspiracy theories are only going to flourish because of AI. It'll be so hard to distinguish truth from fiction. So that's going to be interesting. But I kind of have one that I just keep thinking about, and that is that all these efforts to build bases on the moon and Mars, generally pushed by billionaires/trillionaires, it's like they know something we don't. So it's almost as if they're going to go there to either avoid something or to gain something. So maybe it's climate change. Maybe it's the next COVID bug, whatever. But I just feel like they might know something, and they know that it's time to get out of Dodge, and it's going to take some time. So there you go. I don't think it's for the advancement of man. I think it's for the advancement of themselves, because of something disastrous coming. That's my conspiracy theory.
2: Eric Ryder.
4: I think people might be ready to chase those people off the planet with pitchforks and torches because of all the bad behavior and, you know, to put it mildly, and wealth hoarding going on. So you may be onto something there, Eric. They just may be seeing the results of their own activities and not a conspiracy, but just... They've become crooks that, you know.
2: My question, I think we talked about this at some time in the last couple of months, but who in the heck wants to go to Mars?
4: Right. It's cold as hell.
2: It's 80 below zero. You have to live.
4: It's not a place to raise children.
2: They don't have any water. There's no, you know, Cheney Stadium.
4: Yeah, exactly.
2: Whatever. You know, I just don't understand the race for that. I mean, I always think it's kind of like it's because. It's there. You want to discover, like the moon.
4: Yep.
2: But anyhow, that's kind of my take on that. I don't know if what it really drives it other than that.
4: I'm sure the idea would be to terraform it, to make it more Earth-like. But even then, you're talking about a very limited thing that would be under a dome. And, you know, we've got a whole great big world here that if people would put their time, money, effort into, you know, making sure it survived and was continued to be a great place to live, you know, you wouldn't need to go to Mars.
2: We only live on 2% of the land of the United States of America, the whole population.
4: Yeah.
2: 2%.
4: Yep.
2: So we have a lot of room left on this country, and you multiply that around the world. We're all scared about population explosion, although populations are diminishing. Now people are worried about that. You know, it's amazing. Yeah. I grew up population, what was it? The population boom, that book. Oh my gosh. Are we going to jump off the ledge? We're not going to see 1990. It's it's over. So you have this gloom and doom thing because we just can't survive, and we're here. So
4: The only population boom I'm worried about is the wild boars. I think they're going to take over.
2: All right, that'll be time for another show. Delve into that.
3: So, Paul, do you have a conspiracy that you believe?
2: No, actually, I don't. And I'm just saying, I'll always say I'm not 100% about anything, but I grew up with a conspiracy theorist, and I was all in. And then there was a point that I was reading more, and then I kind of started shifting the other way. And it all surrounds the assassination of President Kennedy.
3: Okay? I see. Yes.
2: When he was assassinated in 1963, I was extremely young. However, the Warren Commission came out and basically said it was Oswald.
4: Yeah.
2: Okay. 2 years later, everybody was into it. 100% of the people thought it was Oswald. You know, I mean, that's what it is. And then people started coming out, oh, my gosh, there was a fourth bullet, and then all this sort of stuff just mm-hmm. started coming out. And then you go, wow, okay. Mm-hmm. So we're all kind of drawn to this world. We like to sometimes think there's more to it than there is. But I looked at, so I would say till, oh, gosh, because everything was rolling out. But here's just a summary of some of the things that occurred since that moment and 60-plus years later. There are more than 2,000 books have been written about the assassination of Kennedy, and most of them are related to conspiracy theories.
4: Let's not forget about the 1991 movie from Oliver Stone, JFK, which kind of put rocket fuel behind all these conspiracies.
2: That's right, and that is exactly cited here. There were 200 documentaries on this that have been produced worldwide. So it's in our consciousness, and it kept going. Now, there's two things that shifted me and my thinking on it. There's Gerald Posner, who wrote a book in the 1990s and was called Case Closed. Scientifically, he went through the range of the bullets. And a lot of people, oh, he couldn't have shot from that trajectory. You know, he couldn't do mm-hmm. it. Yes, he could, mm-hmm. and he had the science to prove it. It was three bullets. This is where it came from. The point is, he put a lot of those, what I consider myths, to rest during that time. The other thing which goes on in terms of my thinking on this, Mike Wallace from 60 Minutes said something to me about, not to me, but to the audience, but it, internalized with me, is that he brought it up in this case. He said, you know, there's these conspiracies that there was the grassy knoll, there was this, there was all these people planning this and all these under groups that are underground or whatever. And he said, in 40 years, no one's come forth on a deathbed and said, you know, I got something to say. I got something to say, you know,
3: right.
2: And whatever. And it's the same thing, you know, about going to the moon, that was fake. And there's a lot of people who bought into it. All right. How many people would have to be involved again in that conspiracy? Right. You'd have to have Neil Armstrong. You'd have the other two astronauts on that. You'd have to have mission control. You'd have to have the set that was built. All these things. So probably a couple thousand people involved in it.
3: Yeah.
2: And no one's going to go, fooled you. We never went. So that's, to me, why I kind of debunked.
3: That's a great point, Paul. Yeah, it's like, you know, it's like when coaches leave major sports teams, you kind of know because it's been leaked. You can't even keep that secret for, say, a couple months, let alone landing on the moon.
2: Right.
3: So really good points there, Paul. But, you know, if you challenge people who think in conspiracy think, it's interesting to see the contortions that they'll do to make it right in their mind.
2: That's exactly right. And I do that. We all want to, we have an opinion, and we all feel strongly about that. Mm-hmm. And I find myself doing the same thing that I want to just strengthen my view on it. Yeah. So I'll read things to do that, and I won't read the other side a lot. And I think we all grab onto that. And that's one of the biggest problems we have in the country now. And we have so many people on the side. They're just locked into what their beliefs are. And I don't think it's really hard to change.
4: Yeah.
3: Yeah.
4: So, you know, like you, I'm a skeptic of conspiracy theories. And so I had to look it up. What conspiracy theories have actually turned out to be proven as true?
3: Oh.
4: So I found a couple articles, and both of them, the two that I looked at, both cite the same, essentially, list, and there's about 11 of them.
2: Okay.
4: So when you think about all the conspiracy theories through history, for 11 or 12 things to be proven true, and it's all stuff that we just look at as historical fact nowadays, like the Tuskegee syphilis experiment, MK Ultra, that sort of stuff. And I'm sure at the time that stuff seemed wacky and crazy, but it was never fully debunked. And now we know all that stuff is true. Whereas like a lot of this stuff that the famous conspiracy theories has been debunked over and over and over. So I think that's a thing. Is it, has it been debunked? Are you looking into it more than just what someone shares on Facebook?
2: Certainly. Okay, well, that's what our views are on conspiracy theories. I'm going to have another one next week for you guys to chew on. So this is good. I'm glad we had this discussion.
3: Yeah, I like this.
2: Speaking of not a conspiracy theory, but something that occurred just last week, and that was the opening of the Presidential Library of President Obama in Chicago. And I sent to you something, a little clip from that, which I would like to play. If you can bring it up, Eric, let's get it on.
12: That's why the exhibits here focus not just on policies, but on the shared values that make democracy possible. A belief in the intrinsic dignity and worth of all people, and that no one is above the law or beneath its protection. A belief in checks and balances in our government and an accountability that comes with it, an independent judiciary and a robust free press. A belief that our military and law enforcement owe allegiance not to any president or political party, but to the people and our Constitution. A belief in the peaceful transfer of power after the people have spoken in fair and free elections, recognizing that in a large, complicated society like ours, no group or faction gets its way 100% of the time. And a belief that qualities of character, honesty, integrity, kindness, compassion, a sense of duty and honor, those things matter in our public dealings, just as they do in our private lives.
2: So, all right, so that's President Obama, former President Obama, at his opening of his library in Chicago, words of inspiration, and it just came to mind as I watched that speech, how much I miss him. He was an amazing man. We're kind of winding this down. We only have a few minutes left. Wanted to talk about some issues that you look at with your pets, all right? We all love our pets, and we've been in a really hot zone, and veterinarians, I want to kind of delve into what they recommend during the hot season we have right now, the do's and don'ts with your dog. For example, if you suspect your dog has had a heat stroke, do seek immediate emergency care.
4: Mm.
2: That means to bring your dog to an emergency care center.
4: Yeah.
2: Do move the dog indoors or to a very cool area. Offer small amounts of water. Use a fan to cool or airflow into the dog, over the dog. Don't wait to get vet help. Take it right to the vet. Don't use ice or cold water. And also, do not cover your pet with a wet towel. It traps the heat.
4: Oh, good advice.
2: So that's one. Warning signs for, let's say, your dog is in this situation, labored breathing, being less alert, confusion, reduced appetite, sleepiness, and vomiting. So I just want, I'm a dog lover. I know everybody here is. You guys are as well.
3: Yep.
2: So I wanted to let you know, I thought it was something that, you know, we bring up periodically. So anyhow, I guess that's about it. That's all we got for today. My name is Paul Casey, your host. I want to thank Eric Crema and Eric Ryder for being with us today. Voices of Experience will be back on next week at this time. And let's see who we have on next week. We've got a really pretty good, strong lineup, and we'll get to those in just a few moments. But I want to thank Carrie Zeller, who was here today, and she was able to give us her wonderful information on AI and all of the other information that she came up with. Just fun to have people like her on and want to see her come back. So Voice of Experience, again, we air on today. We air on repeat this show coming up on 11 o'clock a.m. on Sunday. 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And, of course, you can always catch Voices of Experience on as you clip to at Apple Podcasts. So that's it. Mike Nasurian on next week. Quote of the week, everyone has stories to tell if you just listen. President Obama. Time is classic for today. Again, you heard about what the song will be earlier. Now, you'll hear all of the song on Kixie, part of the song on KKNW, but because of licensing issues, you will not hear it on the podcast. Have a great week, everybody.
13: This week's Timeless Classic is an English singer, songwriter, and guitarist best known for his work in rock from the late 1960s and onward. He was a member of the group called Traffic, then went out on his own. But he did collaborate with many other bands, including the Rolling Stones, Jimi Hendrix, Paul McCartney, and many, many others. He was inducted into the Rock and Roll Hall of Fame in 2004 as a member of the band Traffic. From 1977, and unfortunately, this artist just recently passed away, Dave Mason, and We Just Disagree.

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1: NBC News Radio, I'm Lisa Carton. A senior U.S. official is warning Iran against any further attacks on shipping in the Persian Gulf. Ambassador Mike Waltz on Fox News Sunday.
2: Last few nights, where we'll continue to militarily, if needed, take down their infrastructure that they're trying to use to illegally control an international waterway.
1: Iran launched new attacks on Bahrain and Kuwait overnight. Waltz added that discussions between the two countries are ongoing and that President Trump will always give diplomacy a chance. Former President Joe Biden has some sharp words for his successor. During a speech to Democrats in Maryland last night, Biden noted President Trump's White House ballroom project and putting his name on the Kennedy Center. The former president called Trump a loser for the renovation of the Lincoln Memorial reflecting pool, saying it reflects something even worse than the narcissism and incompetence at the core of this administration. The speech came on the two-year anniversary of Biden's shaky performance during a debate with Trump in 2024. Biden dropped out of the presidential race weeks following that debate. The Northern Plains and Upper Midwest is being targeted by severe storms today. The primary threats are expected to be damaging wind gusts and isolated large hail. Portions of North Dakota and Minnesota could be hit hard as the storms move in. The southeastern U.S. could also be slammed today, including southeast Virginia and eastern North Carolina. This comes after dangerous flash flooding swamped Kentucky on Saturday, which left at least four people dead. The round of 32 in the FIFA World Cup starts today. Only one game is on the schedule today, as South Africa is set to take on Canada in Inglewood, California. Moving into tomorrow, Brazil will take on Japan in Houston, Texas, while Germany and Paraguay will face off in Foxborough, Massachusetts. Monday's action will finish up with a match between the Netherlands and Morocco. 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
8: Hey, Liza here with your latest Kixie weather update. Mostly cloudy skies today, a little windy. Monday and the rest of the week looks much the same. That's your latest weather forecast on AM 880 KIXI. 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
1: A bat, that's it. It's an omen. I shall become a bat.
2: Thus is born this weird figure of the dark, this avenger of evil, the Batman.

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1: NBC News Radio, I'm Lisa Carton. House Speaker Mike Johnson says he's sending the bipartisan housing bill to President Trump on Monday. Johnson made the comment during an appearance on Fox Sunday Morning Futures after Trump canceled a planned signing of the bill last week. The legislation, meant to cut away some of the red tape and make it easier to build homes, sailed through the House and Senate and was set to be signed by Trump last week before the ceremony was canceled. In a post on Truth Social, Trump said he wouldn't sign the bill until the Save America Act is passed. The voting bill would require ID in order to vote. President Trump is slamming a new book about his second term as mostly made up. In a post on Truth Social today, Trump called it fake news and largely fiction. The soon-to-be-released book is titled Regime Change Inside the Imperial Presidency of Donald Trump. Portions of the book purportedly include direct quotes from Vice President Vance and others taking part in secret strategy meetings inside the White House Situation Room. In his post, the president also referred to one of the two New York Times reporters involved in the project as a third-rate writer and intellect. Forecasters say a large mass of hot air known as a heat dome will spread extreme heat and humidity across the eastern part of the country this week. Here's Scott Carr.
2: The heat is expected to linger from Texas to New York through the July 4th weekend, pushing temperatures in the Midwest into the 90s and possibly the triple digits. Record highs are expected across the region, and forecasters also warn of high humidity, pushing fields-like temperatures up to 110 degrees in places. And in addition, they caution some parts of the eastern U.S. could start seeing poor air quality next week from wildfire smoke drifting in from the western wildfires.
1: And one of California's stadiums has been named the worst of the 11 U.S. venues hosting World Cup games. And the honor goes to SoFi Stadium in Inglewood. 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
3: 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More than 75% of commuters will be involved in a car accident at some point. 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
11: 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Mostly cloudy skies today, a little windy. Monday and the rest of the week looks much the same. That's your latest weather forecast on AM 880 KIXI. 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
1: Hi, everybody. Happy Sunday. We welcome you into Cheney Stadium today. We're going to wrap up our six-game series with the Round Rock Express, the AAA affiliate of the Texas Rangers, an opportunity to split this series today with the Express. Tacoma looking to build off of a win from last night. Riley Pay with you today. Andy Helwig joining us as well. Matt Janosik in the studio for us today as the Rainiers again just looking to continue on what was a really dominant game on both sides of the ball yesterday. A couple of really special performances between Patrick Wisdom, who homered three times, and Jonathan Diaz, who spun seven innings with eight strikeouts, allowing just one run. He had perfection going for quite some time, retired the first 17 that he faced. So we're going to take you through a quick recap of the scoring. It was all Patrick Wisdom yesterday for the Rainiers. He drove in all five of the runs for Tacoma. They got the scoring started in the bottom of the second. Wisdom destroyed a leadoff home run over the left field seats, giving the Rainiers a 1-0 lead. That was his 17th with Tacoma. Then he added on in the third inning with one out. Ryan Bliss reached on a throwing error and then advanced to second when Miles Mastroboni had a single up the middle. Wisdom for the second time with a three-run blast out of the stadium. It was 449 feet, the longest home run by a Rainiers hitter this year and longest since Jake Slaughter hit one over the batter's eye here at Cheney Stadium. So a mammoth shot to make it a 4-0 lead. And Wisdom, once again, he did it in the bottom of the fifth inning with a solo blast to left field, his third of the game. Number 19 on the year to give the Rainiers a 5-0 lead. Jonathan Diaz set down the first 17 that he faced. Round Rock broke up the perfect game bit in the bottom of the fifth inning with a Cabo Rodriguez solo home run over the left field wall to break up that stretch to make it a 5-1 score. Diaz relieved by Cole Wilcox in the eighth inning after a leadoff single. Southpaw surrendered the ball after tossing seven innings of one-run baseball, allowing three hits while striking out eight. And then it was Wilcox for the following two. He was able to post a pair of zeros. Faced the minimum in the ninth as the Rainiers took it 5-1. For some highlights, Wisdom with those three home runs, a new single-game career high for him. He is the first Tacoma hitter to have three homers in a game since Taylor Trammell back in June of 2023 at El Paso. He's the second PCL hitter to do it this season, joining Oklahoma City's James Tibbs III, who did that April 4th in Las Vegas. It was Wisdom's fourth multi-home run game this season, second this series, most in the minor leagues, and tied for the most in AAA with Norfolk's Jose Barrero and Charlotte's Jacob Gonzalez. Most multi-home run games in a year in a season by a Rainiers hitter since Alex Liddy had five in 2011, and we are really early on still in this season. His 19 home runs are the second most in the PCL, tied for the second most by a Rainiers hitter through the team's first 80 games, trailing only Jake Schiner, who had 20 in 2023. Once again, that second one, 449 feet. Longest home run at Cheney Stadium this season, longest by a Rainiers hitter since Jake Slaughter cleared the batter's eye in July of 2024. Diaz was excellent yesterday. Him and Wilcox combining to strike out nine express batters without a walk in Saturday's win. Third game of the season with at least nine strikeouts and no walks. Tacoma has done a good job of limiting the free passes this week facing Round Rock. Tied for the most games in AAA this season. Two of Tacoma's zero walks to nine strikeout games have come this week against the Express. So a lot of highlights yesterday. Tacoma with a great bounce back victory over Round Rock and a chance to split the series today here on Sunday. They're going to send the right-hander Carson Fulmer to the mound for the second time this week. He is going to go opposite a former Mariners farmhand and the right-hander Jose Corniel. 0-2 record for him and a 6.08 ERA for the Round Rock starter. It's Sunday, so that means that we sat down with John Russell ahead of today's game to talk about this series as a whole, talking about last night's game and the bounce-back performance that we saw on both sides between Wisdom's approach at the plate this year and Jonathan Diaz, who was cruising last night. And we also talk about how Robinson Ortiz has stepped up in the bullpen with three consecutive two-inning performances from him and how important it is for Tacoma to get this stretch of 2 weeks at home to start out the second half. So we're going to take a break and come back with John Russell joining us pregame on the other side of it. 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
1: We're going to finish up our series here with the Round Rock Express for our series finale. Riley Pay alongside John Russell. A chance to split today, but Friday night's game, obviously a chaotic ending. But yesterday, you look at the response of this group putting together one of the best games of this season between Diaz carrying perfection for as long as he did, and then Patrick Wisdom, the three-homer game. How pleased were you with the response of the group yesterday?
5: You know, it's great. I was happy for Patrick. You know, it's obviously a great game for him, and especially after, you know, what happened the night before. And, you know, Jonathan gave us, like, an unbelievable start, you know, a start that we much needed. Being a little short on pitching right now. But, you know, it's kind of one of those games that, you know, you could tell the guys really wanted to win that game and, you know, went out and did a good job, played good defense. You know, the home runs by Wisdom obviously were huge, but we got some guys on base a little bit. And, you know, and again, you can't slight what Diaz did for us, you know, pitching the way he did. So it was just a kind of a complete team win last night, and you know, that's what you like to see.
1: And when you look at what Diaz did in the seven innings, where he was just really looking like he was in cruise control between the efficiency and just being in control of the count, what is it that stuck out about that performance from him specifically?
5: Well, I mean, his command, the way he attacked the zone when he got ahead, and that's, you know, like his last start when he went six innings. I mean, that was the key to it. And we've talked about it. He's told me about it. When he gets behind, just like any pitcher, that's when, you know, things don't go as well. And, you know, he was really focused on, you know, getting ahead in the count and using all his pitches. And, you know, there's certain days that you're really on. And then, you know, yesterday was one of those days for him. But I think just the mentality, you know, that we continue to stress with our pitchers is attacking the zone, getting ahead. And, you know, I think they have really responded pretty well to that.
1: wisdom with that home run, his second one. It was the longest since Jake Slaughter cleared the batter's eye here. When you just look at his approach, and obviously a guy who has been around for some time, and it's clear what he has done, what impresses you just about this season that he's put together already with those 19 home runs here?
5: Well, obviously he's got tremendous power, but I think, you know, what makes him good is it's a pretty simple approach. There's not a lot of movement. He trusts his process. He trusts what he does. And, you know, I think it's really simple. You know, there's not a lot of movement and a lot of timing for him. It's just being on time for the fastball. And, you know, as quiet as he is and as strong as he is, I mean, it allows him to, you know, see the ball really well and make some adjustments when they start trying to do off speed to him. So I think just the simple approach that he has and obviously the power that he has makes him a very dangerous hitter.
1: Robinson Ortiz in the bullpen has now put together three consecutive outings where he's gone more than an inning, responding after that tough outing for him a couple weeks ago. But to see how he has continued to provide the length and then stretching him out for more than an inning, what is it about kind of what you're seeing from him now and the way that he has responded?
5: You know, he's really been focused on, you know, throwing strikes. And I think that's the key to Robinson. He's got really good stuff. And, you know, again, him and I have talked about it. Mike, our pitching coach, just talked to him about it. It's just, you know, throwing strikes, getting ahead. And, you know, he's done that his last few outings, and it makes a huge difference. And hopefully he continues that trend. And he knows that's what he needs to do. And, you know, it's a lot of times it's easier said than done. You know, baseball's a hard game. And but he has a really good idea of what he needs to do. And just going out and executing that. And, you know, I'm very happy for him. His last few outings, he's put it kind of together. And let's just hopefully, you know, moving forward, that he continues that mentality and the ability to do that.
1: Carson Fulmer, who will finish up this series today for the second time, and for him being a bullpen arm for a good chunk of the season with Indianapolis, continuing to get stretched out, what is the plan for him long-term throughout the rest of this season in terms of just the innings that you're hoping to see?
5: Well, we're gradually building him up, and, you know, with the lack of starting pitching we have now, you know, it's just getting him to a position where he can, you know, get a little bit deeper in the game so we don't go to our bullpen as early. And each outing, he's progressed better, and hopefully today we can push him just a little bit farther. And, you know, that's the plan, just to continue to build him up and make sure that, you know, don't overdo it, but, you know, keep in a position where, you know, can hopefully go, you know, at least five innings for us and see where we go from there.
1: And finally, we'll get one more week here at home coming out of the second half, starting it out with 2 weeks playing at home. How big is it to have that stretch of being able to kind of capitalize and get that consistency playing with the home field advantage early on in the second half?
5: Oh, it's great. You know, our crowds have been really good, and, you know, you can tell the players, you know, you get that little bit more comfort. You know, we haven't had a two-week homestand this year. It's been kind of home, road. And, you know, it was a tough stretch for us early, not having a lot of our players. And now we've gotten a few guys back. And, you know, just being able to be in a routine for a couple of weeks and being at home, I think it's obviously a plus for us. And, you know, we're looking to try to take advantage of it.
1: We're going to finish up our series first here with the Round Rock Express. Come back with starting lineups after this break on KIXI 880.
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1: Welcome into Cheney Stadium here on a beautiful Sunday for baseball in the Pacific Northwest. We're going to wrap up our six-game series today with the Round Rock Express, our first half of this two-week homestand. Coming to a close today, Tacoma looking for a split this series with a finale victory, trying to build off of their 5-1 win last night over Round Rock. But ahead of today, let's get you some starting lineups for our finale first for Round Rock. To lead things off, it's the center fielder in Josh Smith. Batting second and third will be Diego Castillo. Aaron Zavala in left field today with John Taylor batting cleanup at second. Joe DeBride is at first. Trevor Hover in right. Jose Herrero will be the DH, and Cooper Johnson doing the catching today. Caber Rodriguez was the offense yesterday with a home run for Round Rock. He is the shortstop batting ninth. For Tacoma, they'll send Miles Mastroboni to lead things off. He's at third base today with Ryan Bliss at short. Victor Labrada is in center. Connor Joe batting cleanup in left. Johnny Pareto will be the DH today with Colin Davis out in right. Carson Taylor is at first base. Jackson Reitz will do the catching. And to round things out today, Blake Rambush batting ninth. He is the second baseman for Tacoma. Carson Fulmer will get the ball for the second time this series. No record for him, a 4.38 ERA. He's going to go opposite the right here in Jose Corniel, former farmhand for the Mariners.
11: And for Fulmer, looking to build off of what was one of his better starts of the season, coming back on Tuesday against the Express, one run across 4 1/3 innings, and the only run allowed, a solo homer, one walk, three strikeouts, and set a season high with 76 pitches, so he continues to get stretched out.
1: First pitch to Josh Smith, misses for ball one, and we are underway at 1:38 local time. 63 degrees right now here in Tacoma, Washington on Sunday afternoon. The 1-0. This is low and in. Two balls, no strikes. Winds logged at 8 miles per hour right now as the flag blows slightly out towards right center field. Here's the 2-0. That one roped out towards right field. Davis is there as he drifts over to his left to make the catch. And we bring you upstairs this afternoon. Riley Pay, Andy Helwig with you. What a win for Tacoma last night. One of the best performances on both sides between Jonathan Diaz carrying that perfect game bid and then Patrick Wisdom, three home runs.
11: It's hard to believe that was Wisdom's first career three-homer game, just given the power the guy has. But like you said, two of the best performances in the league this season. On, like you said, Diaz carrying the perfect game into the sixth inning, as locked in as we have seen him all season long. And Wisdom, you had a feeling something was coming from him on that game, and three home runs all torched. And so you want to see that momentum carry into today's game.
1: Great bounce back win for Tacoma yesterday, taking it 5-1. Ball to strike now for Castillo at the plate, third baseman for the Express. Castillo yesterday went 1-for-3. As the 1-1 is bounced towards the shortstop, Bliss plays it off a pair of hops, throws to first base for the second out. Fly out and a ground out Bases empty. Here is Aaron Zavala. And here's the defense today for Tacoma. Jackson Reitz will do the catching. Taylor's at first. Rambush at second. Mastroboni at third. Bliss at short. Left to right in the outfield for Tacoma today. Connor Joe, Victor Labrada, and Colin Davis. First pitch to Zavala is in for strike one with a slider. Calling balls and strikes today is Raul Moreno. At first is Jared Dwersen, and at third is the crew chief and Trevor Daniger. 0-1 home. Misses low and in. With a curveball, the count even. It's at one apiece. Fulmer for Tacoma stands at 6 foot even, 210 pounds, 32 years old. The right-hander out of Lakeland, Florida. 1-1. Misses four, ball two. Back to the breaking ball. Zavala had the day off yesterday on Saturday. 2-1 home. Fouled back behind the plate. Two balls, two strikes, and two outs. Great size crowd joining us here on Sunday afternoon. Pleasant afternoon for baseball in the PMW as this one misses low. Count is full. Fulmer toes the rubber, rests the glove on the left side of his thigh, gets a sign from Reitz, and the payoff. Swing and a fly ball out towards right. Racing in is Davis. Going out is Rambush. Neither able to get there in time. That one will dunk in for a base hit. Zavala with a two-out single to extend the inning.
11: Yeah, ran that slider inside and jammed him a bit and just split the difference. And if you get it between Rambush and Davis, then they weren't going to get there. Those guys with great speed, obviously. And so I found just the perfect gap right between them to drop that in. But you know, a good slider in, just able to find the open spot in the grass.
1: Now John Taylor, the batter. Fulmer deals. That one cut on and missed out in front of the changeup. Spin in the throw to first. Quick check on Zavala, who's back in. Taylor yesterday came in as a defensive substitution for Cam Colley, took over at second base, had a pair of plate appearances, and got a single. Takes a strike, count evens at one apiece, or rather the count is 0-2, as Fulmer gets ahead with an 0-2 count and two outs. Taylor a wide stance from the left side, and the 0-2 runner goes. This one hit on the ground, bounced towards the mound. It is Fulmer who is there to collect it. He throws to first for the final out in the inning. No runs, one hit, no errors, and one man left. A scoreless frame for Carson Fulmer. Bottom of the first when we return on Kixie 880.
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1: first inning. Miles Mastroboni, Ryan Bliss, and Victor Labrada due up for the Rainiers. Scoreless game so far, as the right-hander Jose Corniel toes the rubber today for the Express. 0-2 record and a 6.08 ERA for him with Round Rock. Mastroboni from the left side as Corniel deals. That one is hit down the left field side, but hooks foul for strike one. Second game back with Tacoma for Mastroboni. As the 0-1, misses tight and inside with a cutter. Yesterday, he hit third in the order, going 1-for-4 with a single and run scored. One-one. Misses for ball two. Corniel making his eighth appearance. This is his seventh start with the Express. Just shy of 27 innings, 18 earned runs, 35 hits, 10 walks to 19 strikeouts. Opponents have hit 324 against him. Deals the strike and the count evens at two apiece. Two-two. Misses for ball three. Full count for Mastroboni to start out the home half. Right-hander gets a sign. And the payoff. Misses low for ball four. Leadoff man is aboard with a walk to start out the first inning. Now brings up Ryan Bliss. Here's the defense for Round Rock today. Johnson completes the battery. Bride is at first. Taylor at second. Castillo at the hot corner with Rodriguez at short. Left to right in the outfield, Aaron Zavala, Josh Smith, and Trevor Hauber. Bliss in from the right side. Corniel deals. That's low for ball one. Corniel is 6'2", 165 pounds, 23 years old, out of Santo Domingo in the Dominican Republic. 1-0. In for a strike.
11: Now for Corniel, you're going to see that fastball at around 94 miles an hour, played at the top of the zone. Sweeper, changeup, he'll play down. Mixes in a cutter as well. It gets good chase off that fastball.
1: Pays a visit to first, and it is wide of the glove of Bride as it bounces off the wall, allowing Mastroboni to move into scoring position. An error charge to Corniel will allow Tacoma to advance the runner 90 feet.
11: Yeah, just yanked that throw too far, and so Mastroboni moving into scoring position here. No outs, an opportunity here for the Rainiers to continue that momentum from yesterday, strike in the first inning, and get some early run support for Carson Fulmer.
1: Threatening with a runner at second, and a 1-1 count for Ryan Bliss. The pitch, swing, and he lines it into center field. That one gets down. Mastroboni moves up to third on a single from Ryan Bliss. Tacoma's first hit of the day will put runners on the corners. And Ryan Bliss continues a really hot stretch. He has been very consistent the entire month.
11: Yeah, you're taking his time with Tacoma and his stint in Seattle this month, hitting .324 over June. He goes down to get that changeup, diving below the zone, but left it over the middle of the plate. And so you get the knock here, runners at the corners, and the dangerous part of the order coming up.
1: Victor Labrada from the left side. First pitch is high with a fastball.
11: And talk about another hot hitter, Labrada, on a seven-game hit streak, having one of the best power surges of his career here in June. He's been cranking out extra base hits left and right and looking to get the first knock here.
1: He's driven in 30 runs for Tacoma, hitting .261 with four home runs, including one this week, as he takes a strike and the count evens. .360 on base percentage for him. 1-1. Foul back. Ball and two strikes. Tacoma as a whole has hit 12 home runs against Round Rock this series coming into the finale today. Hitting 282 against Round Rock pitching this week. 1-2. Fouled back into the stands. Down the third base side. Count stays ball and two strikes. Tacoma averaging just about 6.5 runs per game. Runners on the corners here. 1-2. That one hits Labrada, and he will reach on a hit-by-pitch. A sweeper that got away from Corniel. Base is loaded with nobody out for Connor Joe.

0: Mastroboni at third, Bliss at second, Labrada at first. Connor Joe, the cleanup batter, at the plate. First pitch, misses low. The 1-0. And for a strike. Cornell goes to the cutter to even the count. One one. Hit foul down the third base side. 1-2. Joe yesterday reached on a walk and a single, going 1-for-3 on the afternoon. Day before a multi-hit game, he went 2-for-5 with 4 RBI. 1-2. Popped up down the first base side. Johnson loses, or will keep on the mask. Instead, he gives way to Bride, the first baseman. Makes the catch. Infield fly in effect.
1: You got a handful of guys here coming up that you can still do some damage here. Pareda, good of a threat as anybody, hits in 7 straights, continues to swing the bat incredibly well after being optioned down. And again, you don't need to get them all here, but you get a couple here in the first inning, you feel pretty good.
0: Pareda at the plate. First pitch misses for ball one. Still with the bases loaded. Scoreless game in the bottom of the first. Pareda entering today, hitting .310 with Tacoma. 2 home runs, .392 on base percentage. Off the plate, 2 balls, no strikes. Started with a walk from Mastroboni, a single from Bliss, and a hit by pitch for Labrada. 2-0. Swing, and he lines it towards the second baseman. Taylor goes to second for one, and the return to first is in time. And a double play will end the first inning. Cornell escapes the bases loaded jam, and he gets the help of a 4-6-3 double play to keep Tacoma off the board in the first. We are scoreless through one on Kixie 880.
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0: We're through one. It's scoreless so far here in the finale. Carson Fulmer on the mound for Tacoma will face Jonah Bride, Trevor Hover, and Jose Herrera. 5, 6, and 7 in the order. Just faced one over the minimum with a single to Zavala in the first. First pitch to Bride is in for strike one. 0-1. Misses with the sinker. Count evens. And Fulmer making another start with the Rainiers. This will be hit on the ground to the shortstop as Bliss backs up from the grass. He throws to first base in time for the first out in the inning. 6-3 on the ground out. To retire Bride, it brings up Trevor Hover. Fourth start for Fulmer today with the Rainiers. Four walks to nine strikeouts ahead of this start, spending a good chunk of the season with AAA Indianapolis. 16 appearances with the Pirates AAA club. That one is fouled down the first base side, 0-1. But we talked about it at the beginning of the broadcast. He got a new innings. What's the word? It's Sunday. It's been such a long week. It's not his season high in innings pitched, but it is the most that he's thrown with Tacoma. Yeah. He had five with Indianapolis. Here's the 1-1. This one hit on the ground to the second base, and sliding for it is Rambush from the grass. He throws to first, and there's two away.
1: Yeah, he keeps going like this. He's going to surpass that.
0: Right.
1: And get a, like you said, five innings on April 18th at Omaha. And, you know, spot start for Indianapolis and doing it well with them. And, again, it just takes a little time to get back into the rhythm of things after spending most of the season in the bullpen. But season high in pitches his last time out. And getting it done quickly here. He's ending the at-bats early. That's what you'd like to see.
0: Jose Herrera takes a big swing at the changeup for strike one.
1: I'd like to see that, too. Out in front of that changeup, putting that right at the knees.
0: Fulmer sets at the belt. Scoreless game in the top of the second. The pitch. In for strike two. Back to the changeup.
1: And for Fulmer, that changeup this season, that's been the pitch he's used more than anything else, and he has been living down around the knees with that pitch. Obviously, it'll see more action against lefties than it will righties, but especially when a left-handed hitter's in there, they're going to see changeups more than anything else.
0: Herrera from the left side in an 0-2 count. Here's the pitch. That one's flared out towards center field. Labrada charging in, and he's on the run. It'll just drop in front of him for a base hit. Labrada nearly able to get there. A ton of speed in center field, but Herrera able to get it down, and he will reach to extend the inning.
1: Yeah, he goes a couple changeups down and then tries to speed him up with a high fastball, and Herrera able to catch up to it, and Labrada thought about making a diving or a sliding attempt at it, but opts to play it off the hop and live to fight another day.
0: So just like the first inning, a two-out single for Round Rock. Now Cooper Johnson at the plate. First pitch is low. Johnson yesterday 0-for-3, a ground out, pop out, and a strikeout. Just three hits for Round Rock as a whole yesterday between Diaz and Wilcox as the 1-0. Misses low. Two balls, no strikes. Home in for a strike. Fulmer back in the count as he locates the sinker. Taylor plays in front of the bag at first base as the 2-1 is in for strike two. But a challenge here, first on either side. Johnson taps the batting helmet. It was a fastball, and that one is low. Below the zone, over an inch. So Round Rock maintains the challenge, and that flips the count to 3-1 now for Johnson. Here's a 3-1. That's low for ball four. So the challenge proves to be beneficial. Johnson works the walk to put runners at first and second. Now for Caber Rodriguez. Shortstop for Round Rock yesterday. With the home run, he was the lone run scored for the Express. He bats from the right side. Fulmer deals. That's in for strike one. To second and the 0-1. Foul back. Fulmer gets ahead in the count, 0-2.
1: See what he does here again. Went back-to-back curveballs. Again, Downey, you try and go back and speed him up with that high fastball again.
0: Glance to second. Deals the 0-2 home. That's low in the dirt. Curveball that's blocked by Reeds. Rodriguez takes a second to readjust the batting gloves. One, two, home. Swing, and he lines it into left field. It gets through. Coming around third is Herrera. The play at the plate is offline. Round Rock takes a 1-0 lead on a single from Caber Rodriguez in the top of the second.
1: And it was back to the curveball again and golfed this one out. It was, again, intended to be a pitch that you really can't make contact on. Looking to get a swing and miss on a pitch in the dirt. And somehow Rodriguez able to get down there and get it and get it through the hole on the left side.
0: Now it's back to the top of the order. Josh Smith for the second time today. He flew out to right field in the first. Lines this one into center field, and that one dunks in. Johnson around third base, and the ball goes to third. That is not in time to get the out. Smith slides into second safely. Another run is in to score. As Johnson crosses the plate, it's 2-0 Round Rock in the second.
1: Yeah, another changeup right at the knees and kept it down, but Smith ready for it and gets it back into center. Librato making a good throw to third and almost getting it out there, but Smith able to advance on that throw to second base, and he got two in scoring position here with two outs.
0: So single from Smith, advancing on the throw, two in scoring position, now with Castillo ahead in the count, 1-0. Seventh batter of the inning after a pair of quick ground outs. Round Rock has been able to capitalize. 1-0. Misses low. Two balls, no strikes. Fulmer deals. That's in for a strike. Ground out to short for Castillo, his first time up. Fulmer kicks and deals the 2-1. That's bounce foul. Rolls down the third base side. Two's across the board. The 2-2 is high. To load the count full, fastball that sailed above the zone. Fulmer readies and deals the payoff. One roll foul. Castillo stays alive. He's been one of the hardest hitters to strike out for Round Rock. hit in 8 of his last 11. Just 2 strikeouts in that span, 8 consecutive games without a strikeout for him. As the payoff is bounced to the third base side, Mastroboni fields it and throws to first base for the final out in the inning. 2-run score for the Express. They do it on 3 hits, no errors, and 2 left on. It is 2-0 Round Rock, home half of the second, after this break on Kixie 880.
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0: Bottom of the second inning, Tacoma trailing by 2 runs. Round Rock striking first in the series finale. The Rainiers will send Colin Davis, Carson Taylor, and Jackson Reitz to the plate to face Cornell for his second inning of work. Davis bats from the right side. Cornell shades the glove over his face quickly, kicks and deals the first pitch. Davis shows bunt, but it misses for ball 1. The 1-0. Misses for ball 2. Davis with the count in his favor. Cornell acquired in a trade with Seattle in December of 2020. As Davis skies it in the air out towards center. Drifting back is Smith. And twisting and turning. He can't come up with it. It gets down. Davis around second. He's racing to third. He will stop there standing. Rainier's first run of the day is 90 feet away. Davis races to third to start out the bottom of the second.
1: Yeah, not sure if Smith lost this one in the sun. He drifts back and then he gets turned around on it. He threw up that other hand at the last second, and not sure if he just lost sight of it. And Davis does the right thing, kept on running, and ends up at third.
0: First pitch to Taylor. Misses for ball 1. It's going to be ruled a triple for Davis, his first of the season. One-oh on the way. Taylor swings and misses, and the count evens at a ball and a strike. So the tying run now at the plate for Tacoma. 2-0 Round Rock.

0: Research shows, on average, car accident victims with a lawyer get over 3 times more money than those without one. Better off with Blue Hop.
1: So Cornell making his pro debut with the Rangers system. 1-2 on the way. Off the plate. 2 balls, 2 strikes. Gets a sign from Johnson and the 2-2. Runs inside. Taylor skips out of the way and the count is full.
2: Now, so far, Cornell having an issue with the lefties. In the first inning, he issues the walk to Mastroboni. The sweeper to Labrada ends up hitting him in the foot, and now working a full count here against Taylor.
1: Here's the payoff. Hit in the air down the third base side. It is Castillo going back. Zavala also coming in, but that one is foul. Out to the party deck. Count stays full.
2: And you look at the walk strikeout numbers for Cornell, that's where you really see the difference. 9 walks, 11 punch-outs against left-handed hitters. Compared to righties, just 1 walk to 8 strikeouts, but the right-handers doing a lot of the damage, hitting .408 off of them.
1: Full count for Carson Taylor. So we pitch number 9, the payoff. Swing and a fly ball out towards right center field. Hover going in. It's Smith who makes the catch in center. Davis tagging from third. He will come in to score on a sack fly from Carson Taylor. Taylor wins the battle and puts Tacoma on the board. It's 2-1 at the bottom of the second.
2: A nice response by the Rainiers after loading the bases with no outs in the first inning and nothing to show for it. Get that leadoff triple from Davis, and then that's all Carson Taylor's trying to do there. Get the ball into the outfield, get it in the air, deep enough to drive in Davis and get the Rainiers on the board.
1: Taylor able to do the job, drive in the run for Tacoma. Reitz in an 0-1 count. Still just 1 out on the board. Rambush waiting on deck. 0-1. Bouncing ball to the shortstop. Instead, it is fielded by Castillo. Spin and a throw to first base. That is in time for the out. Nice play by the third baseman for the Express. Spun and throw to first. Bride lunging out to make the play. 2 outs. Now it's Blake Rambush, second baseman, and the number 9 bat in the order. Takes strike one. Oh, 1. Hit softly, foul down the third baseline. Rambush back to the plate in an 0-2 count with 2 outs and the bases empty. The day off yesterday, but hitting over 300 with Tacoma so far. Joined the Rainiers last homestand against Albuquerque as he swings and misses for strike 3, a 3-pitch strikeout for the first for Cornell today. But Tacoma gets a run on 1 hit, no errors, and none left on to cut the deficit in half. It's 2-1 Round Rock, top of the third after this on Kixie 880.
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3: Top of the third inning, Carson Fulmer on the mound for Tacoma, facing Aaron Zavala, John Taylor, and Jonah Bryan for the Round Rock Express in a 2-1 Round Rock lead. Zavala with a single, first hit of the day, facing Fulmer in the first inning. Tacoma got a run back and right back in this one. Close one early on here in our series finale. A very special day at the ballpark today as Tacoma takes his second to honor our Gold Star honoree today. A lot of really special moments around Cheney Stadium today. A salute to Armed Forces here on Sunday afternoon. Team is donning some specialty jerseys today. Zavala at the plate. Fulmer kicks and deals the first pitch. That one hit in the air out towards right. Davis doesn't have to move much, just a step to his left, and there's one away. To start out the inning, here comes John Taylor, the second baseman.
4: It's worth noting, too, for anyone that's tuning in here at the ballpark, those jerseys being auctioned off in the concourse. If you'd like to get your hands on one of these game-worn uniforms.
3: Very nice jerseys that Tacoma is wearing today. It's a cream top to match cream bottoms with the Tacoma written across the chest in navy blue font. First pitch to Taylor is in for strike one. American flag on the right side of the sleeve. As the 0-1, misses low. Ball and a strike. On the edge of the sleeves as well, a red stripe with the stars in navy and white on the edge. Navy blue numbers on the back as the 1-1 misses low and in. Two balls and a strike now for Taylor. Taking today to honor active duty military veterans, their families, as the 2-1 is in for a strike to even the count. Offer sincere gratitude for all of the servicemen and women who defend our country and the sacrifices that they make. 2-2. Skips in the dirt and the count is full. Conversation now with the home plate umpire and John Taylor.
4: Yeah, something in his eye looked like.
3: He takes a second now. He says he's all good. The payoff. Hit on the ground past the mound. Fielded by Rambush. Backhands. He throws to first base in time. What a play by Blake Rambush. Ranging over to his right. And through to Taylor with the stretch to make the play.
4: This is a really nice job by Rambush. Go down to kind of get around that baseball and then quickly turn and throw off that back foot and put a great throw to first base. Really nice job by Rambush. And now so for Fulmer, very similar spots last inning. Two quick outs here. See if he can make this a quick 1-2-3 inning.
3: Jonah Bride takes strike one. Round Rock has been able to get a single with two outs in the first two innings. Scoring their two runs on three hits in the second. pitch to Bride is hit foul down the third base side for strike two. Two home. Just barely misses for a ball. Off the plate, and the count is a ball and two strikes for Bride. Base is empty for Carson Fulmer, 2-1 Round Rock. And the pitch. Hit in the air to right field. Davis over towards the light tower. He makes the catch for the final out in the inning. Round Rock goes down in order, 1-2-3, and a quick inning for Carson Fulmer to retire this side. We're off to the home half. It is 2-1 Express on Dixie 80.
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3: Top of the order is due up in the third inning. Miles Mastroboni, Ryan Bliss, and Victor Labrada for the Rainiers. Just trailing by one right now in the finale as Corniel returns for another inning of work. Mastroboni worked a walk off of him in the first inning. Now in from the left side. First pitch on the way. Swing and a bouncing ball to the second baseman. Taylor from the grass throws to first base for the out. One pitch for the first out in the third. Ryan Bliss will make his way to the plate. Bliss is single in the first. He was the first hit for Tacoma today. One of two. First pitch misses for ball one. Takes a strike to even the count. In for strike two. Corniel ahead of the count of ball and two strikes. Corniel coming off of an appearance when he was with Texas in the big league club pitching against Miami on the 23rd as Bliss ropes it out towards center field in a multi-hit game for Ryan Bliss. He's two for two with his second single of the game. And now Tacoma has the tying run on base with Labrada coming to the plate, but another multi-hit game for Ryan Bliss on the heels of one last night. And he's just seeing the ball very well right now.
4: Yeah, he got a sweeper there that stayed up over the plate and just scorched it on a line back up to center field. It's really nice to see Ryan hitting his stride here.
3: Labrada at the plate. Bliss takes off. The pitch is a strike. Throw down to second base is not in time, and a stolen base for Ryan Bliss.
4: Is the other part about Bliss's game, too, is as well as he's been swinging it, you're on base more. You get to see him run more and get to turn on those jets. His 14th steal of the season, slid in behind the tag and kept that right foot on the base and now in scoring position.
3: Tying run is at second now for the Rainiers. 0-1 on the way. Swing and a fly ball out to left. Zavala over to his right, makes the catch. Bliss will stay at second. There are two outs. Here's Connor Joe. Pop out to first base in the first inning. First pitch misses for ball one. Corny Altho's added to the 40-man by the Rangers to protect him from the Rule 5 draft in 2023. In September last year, he's called up to the big leagues for the first time as the 1-0. He's in for a strike to even the count. His last appearance coming with the Rangers, though, 3 1/3 innings facing the Marlins. Sent back to Round Rock after that as Joe swings and misses for strike two. One, two, low and outside with a sweeper to even the count. To tie the game here with a runner in scoring position. Go-ahead run is at the plate. Two outs in the bottom of the third. 2-2. Low and outside to load the count full. Payoff. Rolled foul down the first base side. Bliss reaching on the single, then a stolen base. Here's the payoff. Swing and a ground ball hit to the second baseman. Taylor scoops it and throws to first base for the final out of the frame. No run score for the Rainiers. They do get a hit, no errors, and leave one stranded at second base. Round Rock maintains their 2-1 lead through three innings today on KC880.
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4: Carson Fulmer climbs the bump for the top of the fourth inning with Round Rock on top of Tacoma, 2-1 after three. Trevor Hauver, Jose Herrera, and Cooper Johnson do up for the Express in the fourth inning. Hauver today 0-for-1 with a ground out to second base. And the first pitch to the lefty is swung on and hit in the air right field. Colin Davis racing to the corner, camps under. One pitch, one away in the fourth inning. I'd like to see that out of Fulmer, who is now 53 pitches into the start. And retires Hauver for the first out of the inning.
3: Now, we talked about it at the beginning of the broadcast, but just continuing to try to build up some innings. Like we talked about, he was a reliever with Indianapolis, and John Russell said that's just a point of emphasis. They want to continue to see him get stretched out a little bit, but not doing too much, not overdoing it, just making sure that all is well. But it comes at a great time as well. You said that with the amount that the bullpen has been used as of late, it's been a big piece, hopefully, to get Fulmer to go a little bit deeper into the game.
4: The 0-1 pitch on the way to Herrera is inside. Now a ball and a strike. Switch hitting DH in from the left side. Singled and scored a run back in the second. And Fulmer has remained efficient. 15 pitches in the first, 11 in the third, but it was that second inning where he had to work a bit. As he misses low with a changeup, now two balls and a strike. Threw 26 pitches in that second inning, and a lot of the damage done with two outs. But Fulmer with a clean third inning and has now retired the last five with one out here in the fourth. The kick and the 2-1 pitch. That's in there with a changeup for a strike. And it's now two balls and two strikes on Herrera. Fulmer works exclusively out of the stretch, set at the belt, and a 2-2. Hit sharply on the ground right to the second baseman Rambush off two hops. Makes the play to first, and there's two away in the fourth inning. So that is now in each of the first four innings, Fulmer has retired the first two batters of the frame. And now try and make it a clean inning against the catcher, Cooper Johnson. Rainier's playing for the pull here of Johnson in from the right side. He walked his first time up. And first pitch home is pulled on the ground and past Mastroboni. It kicks off of him and into left field. Johnson is around first, and he's going to try and stretch this into two, and he is in there safely with a double. Ball scorched on the ground to third and hop past Mastroboni. He got a piece of it, but couldn't glove it. And so Johnson aboard, and that'll bring up Keeper Rodriguez.
3: 104 off the bat and just kicked off the glove, hugging the line and able to stretch two.
4: He's aboard for the second time, and now the nine batter Rodriguez. It's double number nine for Johnson. Rodriguez with an RBI single his last time up. First pitch swinging and it's popped up. Foul ground, first base side. See if it stays in play as Carson Taylor makes the catch on the warning track. And that'll do it for the Express in the fourth inning. So Fulmer gives up the two-out double, but able to strand him in scoring position. No runs on a hit, and a man left as we move to the bottom of the fourth. Still 2-1 Round Rock on Kixie 880.
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2: Home half of the fourth inning from Cheney Stadium. Rainiers down 2-1 to the Round Rock Express here in the series finale. And wrap up the first leg of Tacoma's two-week homestand. Johnny Parada to lead it off. He's 0-1. And the first pitch from Cornell is sliced in the air right field. Hover on the move to his left makes the catch. One pitch and one out in the fourth inning. That'll bring up Colin Davis. Cornell so far has thrown 53 pitches through the first 3 1/3 innings. Lone run allowed, came back in the second inning. That's where both teams scored today. Cornell really in his first full year back, working back from Tommy John surgery, as pitch to Davis is lifted in the air left field. Zavala a couple steps in, now a couple steps back and makes the catch. And it's two pitches and two outs here in the fourth. That'll bring up Carson Taylor, who I imagine is going to take this first pitch here from Cornell and prevent him from the ultra-rare three-pitch inning. Taylor has driven in Tacoma's lone run with a sacrifice fly. And the first pitch home, and he does take. It is a strike. It's 0-1. And Cornell at Tommy John in 2024 didn't pitch a whole lot in 2025, just 39 innings, as Taylor takes strike two. That season, which as Riley mentioned, final day of the regular season, made his major league debut at Cleveland, and his most recent outing against Miami, his first appearance in the big league since. Top five prospect in the Rangers organization. His 0-2 pitch swung on and fouled back. Off a fastball at 94 miles an hour. Still no balls and two strikes. That's been one of the things, though, for Cornell, that velocity a little bit lower than what it was. The 0-2. Left up upstairs with the heater. Two balls, two strikes. Or excuse me, a ball and two strikes, rather. Velocity used to be 95, 97. Change up, though, down now. Two balls, two strikes. He's reportedly dealing with a dead arm at the beginning of the season, and so didn't make his season debut this year until May 8th. As the pitch sliced foul, left side out of play. Still 2-2 on Carson Taylor with the bases empty and two gone in the bottom of the fourth. Round Rock on top, 2-1. Taylor making Cornell work after he needed just two pitches to get the first two outs. Cornell shakes off the first pitch, now decides on the second. The 2-2. Swing and a foul tip into the glove of Johnson for strike three. And the Rainiers go down in order in the fourth inning as Cornell picks up his second strikeout of the ball game. We're through four at Cheney Stadium. Round Rock leads 2-1 on Kixie 880.
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2: Carson Fulmer back on the mound for the top of the fifth inning. Consecutive starts for the Rainiers right-hander working into the fifth. Looking to potentially tie his season high with five innings of work. It'll be the top of the Round Rock order due up in the fifth. Josh Smith, Diego Castillo, and Aaron Zavala. As Round Rock leads 2-1, all three runs in this game came in the second inning. As Josh Smith, left-handed hitter, digs in to lead off the frame. First pitch from Fulmer is tipped foul off the curveball for strike one. Alongside Riley Pay, my name is Andy Helwig. Thanks for spending your Sunday with us. Rainier's looking to get a split here against the Express in the first series of the second half of the season. Next pitch is clubbed in the air, deep right field. Davis back to the track at the wall. It is gone. Josh Smith with his second home run with Round Rock this season. And he extends the Express lead. It is now 3-1 in the fifth.
7: It was a slider that time from Fulmer. He hit it 104 off the bat, 410 feet out to left field for Smith. His second hit of the game.
2: Yeah, Fulmer knew that right off the bat. Pitch that he has kept down for most of the day, but that slider left up. And so Smith connects on the solo homer. He is now 2-for-3. Give him RBI number 10 with the Express. And here's Diego Castillo. First pitch swinging in on the hands and fouled back for strike one. Castillo looking for his first hit today. He's 0-for-2 with a pair of ground outs. As a young fan's going to go home with that baseball, much to the applause of the excellent crowd on hand today at Genie Stadium. Looking like another full house here for the finale. As a right-hander, Fulmer set from the belt, and his 0-1 pitch, a breaking ball, ripped on the ground, third base side, backhanded by Mastroboni. Throw across the diamond, dug out in time by Taylor. Nice play on both ends, and there's one away in the fifth. Mastroboni going to the backhand and making the long throw, and Taylor with the pick at first base. One gone now in the fifth. That brings up Aaron Zavala.
7: We've talked about the jolt that the reinforcements have provided to the lineup, but also the defensive versatility that you're going to get back with Mastroboni rejoining Tacoma.
2: First pitch to Zavala is taken for a strike.
7: A huge piece to get back. He's played a little bit of everywhere around the diamond for Tacoma and playing a good third base today.
2: And saw a good amount of time at third base in Seattle as well. Well, Brendan Donovan still on the shelf as the pitch tipped foul. Now nothing in two on Zavala. And Donovan on the IL. Colta dealing with back tightness, and so he missed a couple days. And so Mastroboni held it down at the hot corner. But like you said, Rainiers can throw him just about anywhere. 0-2 from Fulmer. Swing and a miss. Strike three. Carson Fulmer picks up his first strike out of the ballgame for the second out of the fifth. And he has surpassed the 4 1/3 innings he threw on Tuesday. And now he'll try and wrap up the fifth here against John Taylor. Set that up off a couple of curveballs, then went through the high heater. Here's Taylor in from the left side, first pitch. Curveball misses low for ball one. Again, the last time that Fulmer went five innings, you got to go back to April 18th when he was with AAA Indianapolis. That was done at Omaha. 1-0, change up in the dirt, two balls, no strikes. Got that done on just 54 pitches, too. In a spot start for Indy. Next pitch that Fulmer throws will be his 70th. And here it comes. It's outside. Back to the changeup again. Now three balls, no strikes on John Taylor, who's 0 for 2 with a couple of groundouts. Base is empty, two gone, top five. Express on top, 3-1. Right-hander set from the belt, and the 3-0 is up and away for ball four. And so a two-out walk will extend the fifth inning as Taylor is aboard for the first time today. Second walk issued by Fulmer. And that'll bring up Jonah Bride. No action right now, though, in the Rainiers bullpen, so this is Fulmer's frame to finish. Bride 0 for 2 in from the right side. First pitch to him. Misses down and in on a sinker that ran in. But this will be challenged by Jackson Reese. First challenge by Tacoma today. And it did run inside. So the Rainiers lose the challenge. Just under an inch inside. And so it's 1-0. Spinning a throw back to first, checking on John Taylor. He's in there safely. Bride playing at first base today. He's played all over the diamond in his career. Regularly a corner infielder as the pitch. Check swing inside. Did not go. Two balls, no strikes. He's played a little bit of left field this year with Round Rock. Go back to 2022, though, in his time with the Athletics, they had him work on catching a little bit. The stretch into 2-0. Poured in for a strike, now 2-1. And you talk about defensive versatility, guys that can play all over. Usually that doesn't include going behind the plate. But the Athletics had him working on it a little bit at the end of 2022, a little in the Arizona Fall League, and another throw back to first. It's close, but Taylor's in there on a head-first dive. Nearly caught him leaning. That's a second disengagement. Two balls and a strike on Jonah Bride. Fulmer set. Runner goes. The pitch is inside. Reaches throw down to second. Not in time. Stolen base for Taylor. His second of the season. And now a two-out runner in scoring position. Pitch ran inside for ball three. Reitz put a great throw down to second, but Taylor just beat it. And the next offering is down and away for ball four. So it's back-to-back walks with two outs from Fulmer. And that's going to send Reitz out to the mound to have a conversation. This is really the only knock you can have on Fulmer's start today. He's been efficient just about all game long, but it has been the two-out trouble that has extended the innings and ultimately what has led to Round Rock's two runs in the second inning. Outside of that, though, he has been rock solid.
7: He was able to work around the traffic in the first inning after allowing that two-out hit. Round Rock capitalized in the second, doing something similar here.
2: He was able to strand a two-out double in the fourth inning, but a pair of walks here in the fifth. First pitch to Trevor Hover misses outside. Hover's 0 for 2 today, ground out and a flyout. 3-1 Round Rock here in the fifth. The kick and the 1-0. Swing and a line drive, base hit, left center field. Taylor's around third on his way to score. Up to third is Jonah Bride. It's an RBI single for Trevor Hover, and the Express now lead 4-1 in the fifth inning. It's back to that changeup again for Fulmer, and so that is now three straight that have reached with two outs. Two runs in the second, two runs in the fifth. It is 4-1 Express, and that is going to get the Rainiers bullpen moving as Nick Garcia starts to throw. And here comes the switch hitting Jose Herrera in from the left side. First pitch is a strike on the curveball. That first pitch to Herrera, 79th of the game for Fulmer, a new season high there. Again, trying to complete five innings of work for the second time this season. Another curveball in the dirt, now a ball and a strike. All four of Round Rock's runs have been, three of the four have been driven in with two outs. 1-1 to Herrera. Changeup dances off the plate. Now two balls and a strike. Josh Smith led off this inning with his second home run of the season. And some two-out damage here to add on. The 2-1. Swing and a line drive. Base hit right field over a leaping Rambush. That drives in Bride. And it's back-to-back RBI singles for the Express. Have now taken a 5-1 lead.
7: Yeah. Sinker down the middle, and he was able to get it out into the outfield grass. There's some movement now in Tacoma's bullpen. They had Garcia getting loose, and it looks like John Russell is going to make the switch here.
2: And so that is going to be the end of the line for Carson Fulmer after four straight reach with two outs, couple walks, couple RBI singles, and the Rainiers make the first call to the bullpen with two outs in the fifth. Runners at first and second, Cooper Johnson will face Nick Garcia when we return. Round Rock leads 5-1 in the fifth inning on Kixie 880.
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2: Nick Garcia on to finish the fifth inning with two on and two out. The Express have plated three runs in the fifth. They now lead 5-1. And it's Cooper Johnson stepping to the plate to face the right-hander Nick Garcia. Johnson's walked and doubled today. As the right-hander fires home, first pitch slider misses up and in for ball one. Trevor Hauver is at second. Jose Herrera is at first. They are both the responsibility of Carson Fulmer, so he cannot close the book there quite yet. Garcia from the letters fires home. And sinker, 95 miles an hour, runs inside. Two balls, no strikes. That has been the point of discussion for Garcia over the last couple of weeks, has been his uptick in velocity. Nearly 96 on that sinker. The stretch in the 2-0. Inside again, and it's now three balls, no strikes. Nine-man Kieber Rodriguez waiting on deck. Garcia working from the third base side of the rubber. His 3-0 pitch. And that just misses the inside corner. And it's a four-pitch walk to Johnson. And that'll load the bases now with two outs. As Johnson reaches for the third time today. Now Hauver at third, Herrera at second. And Johnson at first base. And Rodriguez the batter. One for two today with an RBI single in the second inning. First pitch, taken all the way for a strike. It's 0-1. And Garcia in the zone for the first time after the four-pitch walk. Trying to leave him loaded here in the fifth. The 0-1. Curveball tipped foul to the backstop. And it's nothing in two. Garcia, who will use that sinker, curveball, and slider as his primary offerings. Sinker used far more than anything else over half the time. Uses it to lefties and righties. 0-2 curveballs in the dirt. Reitz smothers it, keeps it close to home plate. Now a ball and two strikes on Rodriguez. Garcia, 6'4 right-hander, 27 years old out of Redwood City, California. His 1-2 pitch, strike three called on the outside corner, and that'll do it for the Express in the fifth inning. Garcia walks his first man, strikes out his second, and leaves him loaded. But Round Rock does tack on three runs in the fifth. They now have taken a 5-1 lead halfway through the fifth on Kixie 880.
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2: Last of the fifth inning, Rainiers have their work cut out for them, down 5-1 against Round Rock here in the series finale. Rainiers looking for the series split against the Express. Tacoma with just one split all season long. This is their 14th series of the season. Just one split so far. Jackson Reitz, Blake Rambusch, Miles Mastroboni, 8-9-1 due up in the fifth inning as the first offering from Ryan Lobus. New pitcher for Round Rock, fouled back for strike one. Can close the book officially on the starters for this game now. As Lobus fires home to Reitz, swing and a miss, 0-2. Start with Jose Corniel, who went four innings today, allowed one run on three hits, walked one, struck out two. 61 pitches, 40 strikes. As the 0-2 to Reitz is a called strike three. And so there's one away now in the fifth inning. And that'll bring up Blake Rambusch. Meanwhile, on the other side, Carson Fulmer, 4 2/3 innings of work, five runs allowed on eight hits, three walks and a strikeout. Season high 82 pitches for Fulmer, 49 for strikes. Here's Blake Rambusch in from the right side. First pitch to him, a sweeper that bends over the outer half for strike one. Rambusch struck out swinging back in the second inning. He is 0-1. The pitch inside of the fastball. Now a ball and a strike. After Friday's festivities, Major League Baseball has come down with their suspensions from the brawl that broke out, both sides receiving a handful. Start off with Round Rock, as Roberto Celestino, Michelle Otañez, and Aiden Anderson all issued three-game suspensions as Rambush slaps this one foul to the right side out of play. In addition to that, Alexis Diaz, who's on the injured list, also received a three-game suspension. Celestino and Otanez, their start today. Anderson's three-game suspension will start Thursday. And for Diaz, his suspension will start when he is activated from the IL. 2-2 to Rambush, again, shot foul right side. And for Round Rock as well, development coach Kavika Emsley-Pye. He has a four-game suspension that has started today as well. As the pitch home to Rambush is hit in the air, right field, hit well, sending Hover back near the warning track, reaches up and makes the catch as he drifts onto the warning track for the second out of the fifth. Back to the top of the order for Miles Mastroboni. On the other side for Tacoma, four suspensions starting today. Rainiers coach Jacob Nottingham was given a four-game suspension. Spencer Packer, Jonathan Diaz, each given three-game suspensions. Patrick Wisdom, a one-game suspension. Those all starting today. And Colin Davis received a three-gamer. That will start on Tuesday. First pitch home to Mastroboni. Called strike on the inner half, 0-1. Mastroboni, 0-1 with a walk today as he swings and misses at the high fastball. Now nothing in two. So the coaches each getting four games, players getting three, and Wisdom getting just one despite being hit by a pitch twice. Stretch and the 0-2. That's down on the changeup. Now 1-2 to Mastroboni. And so the thing to keep in mind is those guys still taking up roster spots, and so the Rainiers do not get to add somebody from AA to fill the gap in the meantime. The 1-2 pitch runs inside. Two balls, two strikes. And so if the Rainiers were to make any roster moves, those players that are suspended will still remain on the active roster. The 2-2 from Lobos, swing and a ground ball, chop back up the middle. Shortstop Rodriguez fields near second base, throws on to first, and it is in time to retire Mastroboni as the Rainiers go down in order in the fifth. Last eight Rainiers have been retired. We move to the sixth, still 5-1 Round Rock on Kixie 880.
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2: After five innings at Cheney Stadium, the Express hold a 5-1 lead over the Rainiers here in the series finale. Nick Garcia remaining in the ballgame, his first full inning of work, and he will have the top of the order due up in the sixth inning. Josh Smith to lead it off, and the first pitch curveball drops in for a strike. It's 0-1. Round Rock sent 9 to the plate in the fifth inning. Smith led off the frame with a home run. As Garcia, set from the letters, deals the 0-1 pitch, wrapped foul off the front of the Express dugout. No balls and two strikes on Smith, playing in center field today for Round Rock. Smith, who's able to move all around the diamond. The 0-2. Strike three called. Garcia locks him up with 95, and there's one away in the sixth inning. Second strikeout of the game for Nick Garcia. As we welcome you upstairs into the Bob Robertson broadcast booth, Riley Pay, Andy Helwig here. Carson Fulmer, strong start, two-out damage got in the way, but for Tacoma, again, looking for the offense here, try and pick him up and get it back into this ballgame.
7: Right, you got a lot of offense yesterday, and you just look to add on to that today, but big piece as well is letting the bullpen continue after that. Garcia, who has stepped up to put together some innings for the Rainiers, and see what he can do to continue to keep this Round Rock offense at bay, but really the fifth inning, the difference today for the Express.
2: Yeah, they had two runs in the second, scored three more in the fifth as Diego Castillo lifts this one into right field. Colin Davis is there to make the catch. Quickly two up and two down here in the sixth inning. Garcia has been able to give you bulk relief this year. Work multiple innings. Try and keep this a 5-1 game. As Aaron Zavala digs in from the left side. He's 1-for-3 today. Right on left matchup. And the first pitch. Painted on the inside corner with 95 miles an hour for strike one. Round Rock, 5 runs, 8 hits, and an error. Tacoma, 1 run on 3 hits, no errors. The 0-1. Off the plate with a changeup. Ball and a strike. For Tacoma, day off tomorrow. Back home for 6 more against the Reno Aces. First time they'll make their way to Cheney Stadium this season. As the pitch is fouled off at the plate, 1-2. 6:05 start on Tuesday. 7:05. Through Saturday, and then 1:35 on Sunday. Rainiers home for July 3rd and 4th this season. Double the fireworks extravaganza as the 1-2 sails high. 2 balls, 2 strikes.
7: That'll be fun. 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They go fast.
2: Say if there are any left.
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2: Run, call, get online. Pitches inside. 3 balls, 2 strikes. Full count with 2 outs in the sixth. Base is empty. Express up 5-1.
7: And the big piece for those fireworks is, well, you get to go down on the field. So that's really a fun, fun piece to it.
2: 3-2 pitch lifted in the air down the left side. Out of play. Full on Sandlot style.
7: Oh,
2: you
7: yeah.
2: Know? Watch fireworks near the classic old school light towers. Got 2 nights to take it all in here at the ballpark, July 3rd and 4th. 3-2 pitch, in on the hands and fouled over the top of the Tacoma dugout. Still a full count. Sun's starting to poke through here. As Garcia looking to make it a clean sixth inning. Payoff pitch. Hit on a line into left field for a base hit. Zavala's got his second hit of the ball game. Another two-out knock for the Express. And that'll extend the inning down to John Taylor. Rainiers had seen Reno already once this season.
7: It was like years ago.
2: Way back when. 3 games to open the year. As first pitch swinging, foul ball down the first base side from Taylor. Strike one. Rainiers won that series, taking 2 out of 3. Possible to see old friend Tyler Locklear make his way through.
7: That'll be fun. We were talking about it the other day, the tear that he went on here before the break.
2: You know, so I was putting some stuff together before the game today and thinking, yeah. You know, the Rainiers are going to have a chance at some weekly award winners announced tomorrow. And, I mean, the way it shapes up, Rainiers yeah. really should sweep it. Jonathan Diaz and Patrick Wisdom should make it a clean sweep of the weekly awards. The pitch is in there for a strike. Now 0-2 on Taylor, which we were looking back. You know, when's the last time Rainiers did that? Swept the weekly awards, and wouldn't you know, last time Round Rock was in town, Casey Lawrence with that complete game, and Locklear went on that tear against Round Rock, and see if the Rainiers can do it again. Spin and a throw to first. And Zavala is in there safely. But, man, Jonathan Diaz, 7 innings, 8 strikeouts, no walks. Patrick Wisdom's hit 5 home runs. Be hard to see them not taking the clean.

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3: Bottom of the sixth inning at Sheeney Stadium. Rainiers down 5-1, looking to spark a rally. Ryan Bliss, Victor Labrada, Connor Joe, 2-up for Tacoma. In the inning against right-hander Ryan Lobis, still on the mound for the Express. Bliss has got a pair of singles already today, and the first pitch home is in there for a strike on a fastball at 93 miles an hour. Bliss hitting .324 in June, fourth best batting average in a single month in his career. As he takes off the plate with the heater, now a ball and a strike. Lobis working exclusively out of the stretch. His 1-1 pitch, swing and a miss. Back to the fastball again. Now 1-2 on Ryan Bliss. Putting together an excellent stretch here in June. Three consecutive multi-hit efforts for him now. As the 1-2, cut on a miss, strike three. Another fastball from Lobis, and there's one away in the sixth inning. Lobis, his second strike out of the ballgame, and fourth of the day for Round Rock. Brings up Victor Labrada. Lobis, 6'2", right-hander, 25 years old from Marietta, Georgia, former Mercer Bear. As the first pitch to Labrada's tipped foul off a bunt attempt for strike one. Third baseman Castillo was charging in. Third appearance for Lobis at AAA. Made his AAA debut last week in Las Vegas. As the pitch to Labrada, fouled back again, now 0-2. Lobis, who had spent time each of the last 3 years with AA Frisco, started off there this season, made 21 appearances before coming up to Round Rock. As he throws outside with a sweeper to Labrada, now 1-2. Base is empty, one out in the bottom of the sixth. Round Rock on top, 5-1. The kick and the 1-2. A swing and a fly ball left center field. Center fielder Smith into the alley, makes the call and the catch. Two gone in the sixth. Last 10 Rainiers now have gone down in order. Have not had a base runner since Ryan Bliss's one out single in the third inning. Here comes Connor Joe. Joe's 0-2 today, pop out and a ground out. Right on right, first pitch, runs inside on a sweeper, backs him up. 4-1.

0: 1-0 pitch. This is inside again, back to the sweeper. Two balls and no strikes. Rainier's looking to get something sparked here. Three hits on the day. 2-0, swing and a miss off a fastball. Two balls and a strike. Connor Joe hits in each of his last four games. Check swing and a foul back, 2-2. Had a single and a walk yesterday, and 2 days ago, pair of hits and four RBI. Pitch. This is inside. And the count is full. Joe playing left field today as well. Just the second time he's done that with Tacoma this year. As he takes high for ball four. Two out, walk. Rainiers have their first base runner since the third inning. Snaps a streak of 10 consecutive retired. Now bring up Johnny Pareda.
1: Second free pass that they've been able to get facing Round Rock today. See if you can capitalize, get some base runners aboard and cut into this deficit.
0: Got to start somewhere. Johnny Pareda looking to extend a 7-game hitting streak, steps in right on right. And he leaves the fastball outside for ball one. For Pareda. Hits in all 7 games since returning to the Rainiers lineup last week in Salt Lake. The pitch outside, and it's 2-0. Batting 276 since the option. He's had a hit in each game with one multi-hit effort. Three doubles in that time. Loba set from the belts, the 2-0. Poured in with a fastball on the outer half. Now two balls and a strike on Johnny Pareda. Getting a DH day. Here in the series finale on Sunday afternoon. The 2-1. Swing and a foul back, and it's now 2-2. And again, Rainier's going to have to try and piece this together over the next couple of days with those suspensions. Again, you're putting Joe in left field, a spot he hasn't been in a ton with Tacoma. May see a little more DH action for the Rainier's other catchers. 2-2, broken bat flare, shallow left field, Zavala racing in, it drops in for a hit. Joe with a wide turnaround second, he'll stay there. Johnny Pareda extends the hitting streak. Now 8 consecutive games with a knock. And a pair of base runners with 2 outs now for Tacoma. That'll bring up Colin Davis.
1: And right on cue delivers. Gets it down in front of Zavala's sweeper from Lobis. And is able to get it down and extend the inning. And we talked about the base runners. Chance here with Davis come to the plate.
0: Mason Thompson is starting to throw in the Round Rock bullpen. And Lobis came into the fifth inning, had a clean frame, and he's now allowed a pair to reach here in the sixth. Colin Davis steps to the plate with Tacoma's only extra base hit of the game. That was a triple to straightaway center field back in the second inning. It's his first triple of the season. And so now, can the Rainiers capitalize here? On the two-out walk and base hit. Davis with 31 RBI on the season. Right on right. First pitch swinging and comes up empty on the fastball. Strike one. Lobis with his heels on the third base side of the rubber. The look back to second. And the 0-1 pitch is popped up. First base side. Foul ground. Bride onto the warning track. Near the fence. And he runs out of room. Looked like that one was going to stay in play. But got up into the wind that has softly started to blow out toward right field. And that ball just carried out. Now nothing in two on Colin Davis.

0: You know the song playing? Can you nail down the song? You're rocking along to it. I don't know.
1: It's just a good beat. Can you?
0: I know it.
1: Oh, you would.
0: I would. Strike three to Colin Davis. Obladi. Oblada by the Beatles.
1: There you go. You're better at the quick answers than myself.
0: We're through 6. 5-1 Round Rock. Riley Pays back on for the 7th after this on Kixie 880.
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1: Top of the 7th inning. Tacoma goes to the bullpen. It's the southpaw, Robinson Ortiz, who will take over for the Rainiers. He relieves Garcia at an inning plus today. We'll get you his final line in a second as Ortiz completes some warm-up pitches here. 5-1 Round Rock on top of the series finale. 5 runs, 9 hits, an error for the Express. A run on 4 hits and no errors for Tacoma. Ortiz is 6 foot even, 180 pounds. He is 26 years old. Out of the Dominican Republic. He will face Jonah Bride to start out the inning. Trevor Hover, Jose Herrera due up, 5, 6, and 7 in the order. Lefty on righty matchup. Ortiz deals. That one is sky and foul. Down the first base side. Tucks in towards the light tower. The count is 0-1. Bride a walk and a run score today. 0-2 with ground out and a flyout. 0-1. Foul back for strike 2. Ortiz quickly gets ahead. 5.14 ERA for Ortiz, making his 26th appearance with Tacoma, but putting together a stretch of 3 consecutive outings where he has gone 2 scoreless as the 0-2 skips in the dirt, ball and 2 strikes. He's been giving Tacoma more than an inning. After 2 appearances against the Bees where he had 2 scoreless, and this is his second time facing Round Rock this week. 1-2 on the way. Swing and a foul ball, third base side. Count stays 1-2. 2 perfect innings when he faced the Express a couple days ago on the 24th. 2 strikeouts, 27 pitches on Wednesday for Tacoma's win. 1-2 on the way is low. 2 balls, 2 strikes. The final line today for Garcia. Inning in the third, scoreless. 1 hit, 1 walk, 2 strikeouts for the right-hander. 25 pitches, 16 first strikes. This one bounced to the mound. Ortiz extends his glove. He underhand tosses it to first for the first out in the inning. Ground out for Jonah Bride. Now it's Trevor Hover. Hover's 1-for-3 with an RBI single his last time up. Again, Round Rock scoring those 3 runs in the 5th inning. Lefty on lefty matchup here. Opponents as a whole hitting 202 facing Ortiz. Lefty's 186. Right-hander's 213. First pitch is in for a strike to Hover. Sweeper, four-seam, sinker, cutter, and change for Ortiz. Fastball averaging just about 95. Well, one is in for strike two with a sweeper. It's a challenge, though, here from Hover. Round Rock has two challenges, and they will keep the two as that one does miss low. About a half an inch below the corner. Ball and a strike for Hover. One. Misses for ball two. Ortiz, though, again, that third time this season that he has gone two perfect innings. Struck out two of the six. The only Rainiers pitcher to have more than one perfect outing while tossing two or more innings this season. Just the fourth PCL pitcher to do that at least three times. Two balls, two strikes. Goes to the sinker to even the count. Ortiz sets. 2-2. Line down the left field side. This one foul into the corner. Onto the party deck. And now, a pitch clock violation is issue to Ortiz. That will load the count full. Hover with a full count with one out. The payoff. Misses for ball four, but not before a challenge from Reitz. Tacoma's catcher taps his helmet. Rainiers have one challenge left. And that one is a strike. Great challenge from Jackson Reitz. Clips the edge of the strike zone. Fastball at the corner. And that will be a strikeout now for Ortiz as Hover goes down looking for out number two. Fourth strikeout for Tacoma today. Now it's Jose Herrera with the bases empty. Right-handed batter at the plate, Ortiz deals. That's a strike. Herrera, multi-hit game. He is 2-for-3 with an RBI and a run scored. 0-1. In for strike two. Ortiz quickly in the driver's seat. Two is low. A sweeper in the dirt. Fulmer, Garcia, now Ortiz today for Tacoma. And the 1-2. Just spoils it foul. Rolls to the backstop. Count stays 1-2. Ortiz gets a sign. Reitz sets up behind the plate. And the 1-2 outside. Change up to even the count. 5-1 Round Rock, top of the seventh. Two two is lined towards Bliss as he is able to knock it down. But there will be no play. It's a single for Herrera to extend the inning. But what an effort from Bliss, even able to get a glove on it.
0: that's a heck of a job there by Bliss to get there and off that big hop, knock that down. And if that stays in his glove, he's going to have a chance at least making the throw to first to try and get Herrera and try and finish off the frame.
1: Inning continues for Cooper Johnson. First pitch misses for ball one. But a challenge here. Reed's going to challenge again. Rainiers still have that one left. And now Tacoma will lose the challenge. That one is a ball by a fraction, just over half an inch off the zone with a cutter. So the count is 1-0 for Johnson, who's reached three times, a double, two walks, and a run scored today. He's yet to be retired as he skies it in the air out towards center field. LeBron goes back, and now he camps under it, makes the catch to retire the side in the seventh. The scoreless inning for Robinson Ortiz. No runs, one hit, no errors, and one left on. It's time to stretch here at Cheney Stadium. 5-1 Express on KC880.
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1: Afternoon in Tacoma today. Some sunny skies above heads. Bright blue now poking out here past the 3 o'clock hour in Tacoma, Washington. We wrap up our series today with the Round Rock Express. Thanks for spending your weekend here with us. As Round Rock goes to the bullpen, they will send Mason Thompson to the mound to face the leadoff batter in Carson Taylor. 5-1 Express leading, bottom of the seventh. 7, 8, and 9 due up. Taylor Reitz Rambush for the Rainiers as Taylor fouls it back for strike one. Thompson, the right-hander for Round Rock, is 6'6", 241 pounds. He is 28 years old out of Round Rock, Texas. And the 0-1. Skied in the air out towards left field. Zavala over to his left, makes the two-handed squeeze, one away. Now it's Jackson Reitz. Tacoma got a pair of base runners in the sixth inning with two outs, but not able to get a run to score. It's the first pitch misses for ball one, but Johnson tapped his helmet for a challenge, and he tapped it quickly, but the home plate umpire didn't see him, so no challenge granted. Here's the 0-1. Skied behind the plate. Johnson takes a second to find it. Now he races out towards the dugout, down the third base side, and he slides, no play. It's popped up behind the plate. Took a second for Johnson to see where it was going. Then tried to race over there, but not able to get there, sliding onto his side. So Reitz will stay alive in an 0-2 count. Thompson deals. Swing, and he bounces it foul, third base side. Thompson making his 29th appearance, 3-3 record, 6.75 ERA. And he's pitched really well on the road. Owns a 2.87 ERA away from Del Diamond across 15 games, compared to an 11.68 ERA when pitching in Round Rock over 12 and a third innings. Ball and two strikes for Reitz. And the 1-2 off the plate. Two balls, two strikes. Reitz looking for his first hit of the day. 2-2. Check swing, and he went around for strike three. It bounces off the backstop. Johnson able to collect it and throw to first to complete the strikeout. Two away in the seventh inning. Base is empty. Here is Blake Rambusch. Rambusch also looking for his first hit of the game. A strikeout and a flyout. He makes his way to the plate. Talked to Blake a couple of days ago. He's from Austin, Texas, not too far from Round Rock. Said he grew up going to games at their ballpark. As the first pitch is in for a strike, said his mom also worked at the ballpark. She's working in the suites there during his childhood, so that's pretty fun getting to be around for game days. He said it was a big piece of his childhood memories. As that one is hit in the air down the first base side, Bride gives it a look. It's foul on the berm. 0-2. He said it's been cool to play Round Rock this week. Now in his pro career, a lot of fond memories growing up watching games in Round Rock.
0: He'll know his way around when the Rainiers go down there to finish the regular season.
1: It's a great spot. And Thompson, the first player in Express history to be born in Round Rock.
0: We got ourselves a good old-fashioned Texas showdown.
1: That's a good one. Here's the 0-2. That's high. Ball and two strikes. Talking about catchy songs, Deep in the Heart of Texas. Have you heard that song?
0: I've heard it once before.
1: That's really catchy. Gets stuck in my head all week. Here's the 1-2. That's low. Two balls and two strikes. It is a really great spot. Not too far from Austin. 2-2. Lined into left field. That one stays fair. Rambusch will extend the inning as he rounds first and heads for second. He stops there standing with a double with two outs in the seventh.
0: Yeah, fastball up and in, and he really turns around. Open up the shoulders, open up the hips, and get out in front of that fastball up and in. And, you know, when that's getting down to the corner, Rambusch getting there easily into second base with the double. And he continues to produce incredibly well out of the ninth spot in the order. Another extra base hit and sets the table.
1: That's his fifth double with the Rainiers. It's back to the top of the order in Miles Mastroboni. First pitch is in for strike one. That was another thing that Rambusch talked about. He's played a few different spots in the lineup, but he's had a ton of production from the nine spot. Thompson sets and deals the 0-1. That's it for strike two. And he says he doesn't change anything necessarily, nothing major, but just treats the nine spot kind of as another leadoff opportunity. Try and set the table. A situation like this here with Mastroboni at the plate, reaching on a walk today. Swing and a miss, though. Four strike three. Thompson responds with a three-pitch strikeout, his second of the inning. No runs, one hit, no errors, and one left on. Round Rock continues to lead 5-1. We head to the eighth on KC880.
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1: Welcome back in. It's the top of the eighth inning as Robinson Ortiz will return for his second inning of work. He's going to face 9-1-2 in the order, Rodriguez, Smith, and Castillo. Faced one over the minimum in the seventh with a single with two outs, but also got a strikeout. Reitz goes out to talk with Ortiz. It looks like there is an issue with the pitch comm. Ortiz trying to hold it up to his ear right now, get things settled out here early, but good to see Ortiz continuing on for an inning plus. He has been excellent as of late. Had that rough outing a couple of weeks ago against Albuquerque, but since then he has really settled in, and it's been really impressive what he's put together.
0: Yeah, I mean, to be able to do that, you know, in multiple inning stretches like this, and again, the big thing too is the walks. He hasn't walked anybody over that span.
1: First pitch to Rodriguez is line foul towards the camera well down the third base side, 0-1.
0: And over those last three appearances, six innings, no runs, two hits, no walks, nine strikeouts. I mean, that is big-time stuff for him, like you said, especially rebounding off of that rough outing.
1: 0-1. Swing and a ground ball hit to the shortstop. Bliss fields it and throws to first base for the out. One away, it's back to the top of the order in Josh Smith. Smith is 2-for-4 today. Home run, a single. He has driven in 2 of the 5 for the Express. And first pitch is skied in the air down the first base side. Reitz loses the mask, and the catcher, drifting backwards, makes the catch for the second out. One pitch to get Smith.
0: Yeah, this is a really tough play here for Reitz again. It's sun starting to poke out. You're looking straight up into the sun, and that ball again always has that backspin on it. So the catcher, you think you got your spot, but you have to stay a couple steps behind the ball because you see Reitz reaches almost behind him to pull that in. It's a really tough play for a catcher to make, and Reitz got it done.
1: Three pitches for the first two outs of the eighth, and now this one lined to Taylor, the first baseman. Castillo is out for the final out. In the inning, four pitches for Robinson Ortiz as he sets down the side, 1-2-3 in the eighth. Two scoreless for the lefty today. We are off to the home half, 5-1 Round Rock on KC880.
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1: Got a quick inning from Robinson Ortiz, and now it's Tacoma's turn to bat. Ryan Bliss, Victor Labrada, and Connor Joe due up in the bottom of the eighth inning. Mason Thompson returns for his second frame. Bliss at the plate is 2-for-3 as he foul tips the first pitch into the glove of Johnson for strike one. Bliss, Labrada, and Joe due up. Tacoma looking for some offensive momentum as Bliss swings and misses for strike two. Got a handful of base runners over the last two frames. Rambusch with the two-out double, but Thompson able to post the zero in the seventh. 0-2 home. Swing, and he bounces it down the third base side. Castillo ranges in, throws across his body in time to get the out. Just beats Bliss there, and there's one away in the eighth.
0: Yeah, crowd doesn't love it. This was a bang-bang play over at first base. Obviously, you know the speed that Bliss has, and he gets out of the box quickly. Castillo, looping throw over there. Man, that is close.
1: It'll be the first out in the inning. Labrada at the plate. As he swings at the first pitch for strike one. Labrada has been aboard with a hit-by-pitch today. A couple of flyouts after that. Ball one. Take strike two. Five-one Round Rock, bottom of the eighth. Oh, two. Fly ball down the third base side. Castillo into foul ground. So is the catcher, and both of them colliding as they run out of room. It makes its way into the dugout.
0: Good to see both of them give the thumbs up to each other. They're all right and coming in pretty strong and didn't run into each other too tough there, and definitely a pretty solid bump.
1: Johnson makes his way back behind the plate. He takes a second to shake things off. Brada in an 0-2 count. Meanwhile, the Rainiers have Peyton Alford warming up, another lefty in the bullpen. A little bit of movement in Round Rock's bullpen. No throwing down that side. Oh, to the count for Labrada. And the pitch is low and in with a changeup. The run for the Rainiers today was in the second inning. Davis with a leadoff double, sack fly from Carson Taylor. 1-2. Hit in the air, out towards right. Hover over to his left, makes the catch at his shoulder for the out. Base is empty with two outs. It's Connor Joe.
0: Actually, I'm impressed Labrada caught up to this. 96 up and in, and was still able to get it out almost to the warning track in right field. And really quick hands to turn that around, but barring a big Rainier's comeback here, his seven-game hitting streak might be done.
1: Joe hits it out towards the scoreboard in right center field. Smith over into the alley, makes the catch on the run. And the side is set down 1-2-3 in the eighth by Thompson. Two scoreless innings for him today. And we are off to the ninth. When we return, it is still 5-1 Express on Kixie 880.
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1: It's the top of the ninth inning in Tacoma here on Sunday afternoon. From one lefty to another, it's Peyton Alford who will take over for Robinson Ortiz. Aaron Zavala, John Taylor, and Jonah Bride, the three due up for Alford to face. 3, 4, and 5 in the Round Rock order. Zavala, who is 2-for-4 today with a pair of singles, will lead things off. He bats from the left side, but another great performance from Robinson Ortiz as he extends his streak with another pair of scoreless innings. First pitch to Zavala, hit on the ground to the second baseman. Rambush is there, and he throws to first. One away. That brings up John Taylor. Four consecutive outings for Ortiz, where he is not allowed a run. That is 8 innings now in total. Taylor at the plate, a walk and a run score today. He's 0-for-3. So that one misses high for ball one.
0: Yeah, really impressed by Robinson. Again, talking about 8 innings now worth of, I mean, really, really strong baseball from him.
1: Here's the 1-0. That's in for a strike. Alford evens the count.
0: And again, you can't take away the one performance here and there that skews the numbers, but the large body of work from him continues to be, you know, I think, really impressive.
1: 1-1. That one rolls to the backstop. 2-1 the count. Round Rock has Josh Spores warming up in the bullpen. Currently down the right field line. Two-one home. Misses for ball three. Alford making his 11th appearance with Tacoma. 3.38 ERA, no record for the Southpaw. Deals a 3-1, swing and a miss at the fastball to load the count full. This is his third time facing Round Rock this series. Two innings for him his last time out on the 26th. As that one is cut on and missed for strike three. Alford gets the strikeout. Two up, two down for him in the ninth.
0: He just gets such good ride on that fastball. And again, he dares you to hit it. He puts it out there and then you say, come and get it. But tied him up with that fastball up and in. And you talk about his ability to pound the strike zone. He's going to challenge you.
1: Now it's Jonah Bride. He takes it rather. Nope. No strike. That's ball one. Just inside.
0: Didn't look like it at first.
1: Yeah. Here's the 1-0. That one's it for a strike. Count evens. Base is empty in the top of the ninth. And the 1-1. Fly ball out towards left field. Joe going back at the track, and he turns that one onto the launch pad and gone. Jonah Bride with his ninth home run with the Express. Out to left field to make it a 6-1 Round Rock lead in the top of the ninth inning.
0: Yeah, back to the slider this time for Alford. He goes trying to get it onto that inner half, and looks like just catches a little bit too much plate. He leaves it up, and Bride able to get it out of the left field wall. Ninth home run of the season for him.
1: Now Trevor Hover at the plate. Leans back to avoid the slider. The count is 1-0. Round Rock getting a run in the ninth. First time scoring since the fifth. They scored in bunches today. So that one is in for a strike. Count evens. Two runs in the second, three in the fifth inning for Round Rock. Now one here in the ninth. 1-1. Fouled back. 1-2. Two outs. Base is empty. Hover 1-for-4 with an RBI. Alford deals the 1-2. Swing, and he hits it in the air out towards left field. Joe charging in. The left fielder is there just to the right of the chalk to make the catch and finish off the ninth inning. Run scores for Round Rock on one hit. No errors, none left on the solo home run for Jonah Bride. And the new score, Round Rock 6, Tacoma 1. Last chance for the Rainiers when we return on Kixie 880.
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1: It is the bottom of the ninth inning in our series finale. The Rainiers trailing by 4. Johnny Pareda, Colin Davis, and Carson Taylor will be the batters for the Rainiers in the ninth. The DH to lead things off, facing Josh Spores, a new pitcher for the Express. Relieves Thompson, who had two scoreless innings over the seventh and eighth with a pair of strikeouts. Spores to face Pareda here, who is 1-for-3 with a single his last time up. 6-1, Round Rock on top. First pitch is in for a strike. Spores 6'3", 215 pounds, 32 years old, out of Washington, D.C. A 1 is high with a fastball. Quick Corniel to start it today. Lobus and Thompson. Now Spores. As Pareda hits it out towards center. Smith just a step to his left to make the catch. And there's one away. Here's Colin Davis. Tripled in the second. He is the lone run scored for the Rainiers today. First pitch is in for a strike. Tacoma's already seen Spores with two innings on the 25th this series. Allowed a run on three hits. No walks, two strikeouts. Deals a strike to Davis. Quickly 0-2. Making his 20th appearance, 6.85 ERA. Here is the 0-2. That one hits the backstop. Slider got away. Ball and two strikes. The 1-2 to Davis. Fouled back off the netting. Rainiers won't see Round Rock again until the end of the regular season. That'll be the last six-game series of the year. Tacoma ends the season on the road as Davis lines it into center field for a hit. A one-out single, and Davis has a multi-hit game. Base runner now for Carson Taylor to work with. Curveball from Spores, and he lined it back into center. Out of the reach of the leaping second baseman. And Taylor, who drove in Davis with a sac fly in the second, steps in from the left side. First pitch is hit on the ground sharply to first. Bride pops up. He throws to Rodriguez. Return to first is in time for the double play. That'll do it for Tacoma today here in the series finale. A double play to end it. And Round Rock takes the series, winning 6-1 here on Sunday afternoon. Six runs, 11 hits. An error for Round Rock. Tacoma held to one run on six hits and no errors in the field. The Express taking advantage early with a two-run second. Tacoma cut the deficit in half in the home half, but Round Rock with three runs in the fifth was the difference today as they maintained the lead after that. So Round Rock wins it today. 6-1 the final score. They take 4 of 6 here at Cheney Stadium. But the Rainiers back home next week for 6 against the Aces to continue on in the second half of this season. That's it for us today, though. We're going to take a break and come back with our post-game show that continues on Kixie 880 after this to recap all the action for you on Sunday here on Kixie 880.
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1: Welcome back into our post-game show on Sunday. Tacoma falls in the finale 6-1, the final to the Round Rock Express. We'll take you through the scoring as we wrap things up here on Sunday. In the top of the second, Round Rock played it a pair. They got a run on a single from Caber Rodriguez and added one more with an RBI single from Josh Smith. So 2-0 Express. Tacoma quickly countered, getting their run in the bottom of the second inning. Davis, the leadoff triple, and then Carson Taylor, a sacrifice fly to bring him in from third. Rainiers trailing by just a run, and then the scoring went silent on both sides for the following two innings until the top of the fifth, when Josh Smith had a leadoff home run to right center field for his second with Round Rock. That was a 3-1 lead now for the Express. They added on with another run from Trevor Hover. It was an RBI single. Jose Herrera a single after that as well to make it 5-1. The scoring would continue in the top of the ninth. Jonah Bride would add on one more run of insurance with a home run to left center field. The solo blast was his ninth of the season. Round Rock leading 6-1. Tacoma not able to come up with anything in the bottom of the ninth. Scores on the mound, and they got a single from Davis, but a double play would end the game. Rainiers falling on Sunday. So 6 hits in total today for the Rainiers in the 6-1 final score for the offense for Tacoma. Bliss had 2 of them. He went 2-for-4. So he continues his strong month in his career. June hitting well over 300 for him and a pair of hits today. Pareda went 1-for-4. Davis 2-for-4 with a run scored as well. Carson Taylor responsible for the RBI today with a sac fly. And Rambush going 1-for-3 from the 9th spot to round things out today. For the pitching, the loss is going to go to Carson Fulmer, the Rainiers starter. He is 0-1 after 4 2/3 today, allowed 5 runs, all earned on 8 hits, 3 walks, and 1 strikeout, allowed a home run, and the 2-out damage by Round Rock proved to be costly today. Garcia ending in a third scoreless after that. Ortiz too perfect to extend his streak now for 8 scoreless innings in relief. Peyton Alford, the final frame, allowed a run on a hit, that home run to Bride. Cornell, 4 innings to start today, allowed a run on 3 hits, 1 walk, 2 strikeouts. No decision for him. The win will go to Lobis, who is now 1-0. 2 scoreless to follow. Thompson had 2 scoreless spores with the final scoreless frame for 4 pitchers on both sides today. 2 hours, 26 minutes today, 6,910 fans at Cheney Stadium in Tacoma, Washington. We're going to take one quick break and wrap things up. When we return, our postgame show continues after this on Kixie 880.
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1: Albuquerque winning today in their finale with the Bees. The Isotopes took it 11-5 over Salt Lake. For Sacramento, Vegas was in town this series. Aviators with a 6-2 win over the River Cats. In just a little bit, it'll be Sugar Land hosting El Paso for a 4:35 start today. And Reno will wrap up their series with the Comets at 6:05. Reno, the opponent for the Rainiers this upcoming week at home. That's it for the Pacific Coast League today. Around the rest of the farm system for Seattle this afternoon. One final score, Arkansas hosting San Antonio. The Missions did take it 5-3 today in their finale. For Everett, they are in Eugene. 6:05 will be the start today. And finally, the Inland Empire hosting San Jose to round out the week. 5:35, they will start in just a little bit as well. For the Big League Club, they did fall to the Guardians today in a tough one as Cleveland put together 5 runs in the 8th inning to mount the comeback. Mariners leading for a good majority of it after they scored 3 runs after 3 innings. Garver with a single in the 2nd inning to put them on the board. Josh Naylor with a double to score a run. Randy Arozarena capitalizing on a fielding error to allow another run to score. 3-0 Mariners. Bottom of the 5th, though, and Travis Bazzano with a sac fly to get on the board for Cleveland. Rodriguez for Seattle adding on in the top of the 6th. He got the run back to make it 4-1 with an RBI single. But from there, Cleveland able to put together their 5-run 8th as they got a single from Chase DeLauder to tie the game at that point and able to take a 6-4 lead after that. Mariners got a run in the top of the 9th as Robles capitalized on a throwing error by Bazzano to score Young, but not enough, and the Mariners falling short, and really the difference that 5-run 8th for Cleveland today. On the mound to start, Emerson Hancock had 5 2/3 to start the game, allowing a run on 5 hits, 3 walks, 6 strikeouts. His ERA now at 3.47. Bizzardo finished off the frame and earned his 17th hold. Spire a scoreless inning to earn his 11th hold. Loss went to Rucker today, allowing 4 runs on 2 hits over a third. Simpson for the final 2/3 allowed a run on 2 hits today. So tough one for Seattle and Cleveland as they fall to the Guardians this afternoon. Tacoma will look to rebound this upcoming week, an off day tomorrow, and then 6 games beginning on Tuesday with the Aces coming to town. The AAA club for the Diamondbacks will have a 6:05 start on Tuesday with lots of promotions this upcoming week. It's our only 2-week homestand of the season, so great chance to come out and see us in person. On Tuesday, the Rainiers will have T-Town Tuesdays as always. 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On Wednesday, it's Craft Brew Wednesday as always. So it's a weekly rotation there of hand-picked $6 brews from our favorite local breweries. It's also Copa Night at the ballpark where the team will don their specialty jerseys, take the field as La Familia de Tacoma. There's a lot of fun different pieces to that night at the ballpark. There's some Latin food offerings around the concourse, some fun music and decor as well. It's a great time always on Wednesdays for our Copa night. So be sure to join us for that on Thursday. Salute to Service as well, where we honor our military heroes with a specialty ticket package. It's Pride Night as well on Thursday, and Thirsty Thursdays as always, $3 Michelob Ultras and $6 Kona Big Wave. So lots happening Thursday. Friday, it is fireworks as always on Fridays, but that's July 3rd as well. We talked about it earlier on today in the broadcast. Our firework extravaganza, 2 nights this season. It has been many years since the Rainiers have had July 3rd and 4th. So twice the opportunity to get an experience to be down on the field, enjoy this fireworks show. Fireworks shows every Friday are fantastic, but this one a little more special as Tacoma hosts the 3rd and 4th for Independence Day.

0: day, two opportunities to enjoy that show. So be sure to take advantage and get your tickets if you can while they last. That one is a fun one. 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Great chance to bring out the kids to the ballpark, photo booths, face paintings, balloon animals, and much more. So a lot on tap for this upcoming week at home as Tacoma welcomes the Diamondbacks affiliate to town. That'll do it, though, for us this week here hosting the Rangers AAA Club Round Rock in their lone trip to Cheney Stadium here to start out the second half of the season. Tacoma falling 6-1 here in the finale. Your final totals one more time. Round Rock, 6 runs, 11 hits, an error in the field. Tacoma got a run on 6 hits and no errors today. For Andy Helwig to my left, our producer today, Matt Janosik, I'm Riley Pay, saying thanks for spending your weekend and your week here with us at Cheney Stadium. We hope that you will join us back here on Tuesday for another week of Rainiers baseball here at home. But until next time, Tacoma, have a great rest of your weekend, everybody.
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